0: Triple Shot, still hanging out with the one and only, the hardcore legend, Mick Foley. Remember, you'll be able to catch him at Colorado Springs Comic Con tomorrow and Sunday at the Broadmoor World Arena. Three-time WWE champion, or were you a part of the WWE, or were you pre?
1: Well, you know, now that I no longer am affiliated with WWE, I can recorrect the statement because I never won the WWE title.
0: Yeah.
1: I won the WWF title.
0: Yeah. That's what I thought.
1: Yeah, yeah. But I've always had to say, you know, we were like programmed. It has to be WWE. So, yeah, I'm starting to say WWF now.
0: How long's it been? How long's it been since you hung it up with wrestling?
1: Oh,
0: ring.
1: I have not had a match since 2010. I was in the 2012 Royal Rumble, and that was the last time I was I suited up or had any type of match.
0: You look great. You've lost weight since you were in the ring, right?
1: Yeah, we're going to do a little hiking while we're here, a little awesome. Garden of the Gods.
0: Yeah, you'll love it.
1: Yeah, do you know what I'm really excited about? A lot of people know I'm a year-round Christmas enthusiast, right? And so I'll be hitting the
0: Santa's workshop
1: somewhere in this visit. And would you consider Love Shack classic rock? It wasn't when it came out. But it's
0: now
1: such a beloved song.
0: Now it seems like maybe it would be.
1: Yeah.
0: I would imagine my listeners would be, they're going, no, it's not.
1: well, listen, I have rewritten it. But I think it's one of those songs where even if you didn't like it at the time and you're old school like us, you're like, that's a cool song, right?
0: Yeah.
1: And so I've rewritten it as a Christmas song. And I have Riley, who she's looking at me like she's going to be angry at me. But she is so good at this. And one of the highlights of my year last year was singing Love Shack as a duet. So I wrote it with her in mind. Come over to the microphone, okay? And it goes,
0: Riley does not look enthused about this at all.
2: He always springs this on me last minute. We also just made this song, maybe not even 2 weeks ago?
1: Yeah, I sent her the lyrics, so we have not.
2: He sent it in a letter. He's very, he does Santa writing.
1: My Santa writing is really, I worked on it when I had my hip.
0: You really are Christmas obsessed.
2: He is.
1: My hip replaced in April of 2017. My right knee replaced in September of 2017. And during that time, I just worked on my handwriting for 3 or 4 hours a day until I was pretty sure it looked like Santa. So when you get a letter from me, it shows some, it shows some thought and time put
2: something to cherish, for sure.
1: And so I wrote out the lyrics with her parts and my parts. And we have not, this is the first live performance.
0: I'm very excited about this. All right.
1: If you see a tiny elf at the side of the road who says 15 miles to the
2: North Pole, yeah.
1: I'm heading down the Alaska highway, looking for a toy giveaway, I got me a nice sleigh with toys and some coal, and we're heading on down to the North Pole. I got me a nice sleigh, it seats about 6, so come on. And bring that good kid's list. The North Pole is... All right, there you go.
0: That's amazing.
1: And the goal...
2: We didn't even practice it together.
1: We didn't practice it the first time.
0: As you're singing this song, in my head, a toy drive with 98.1 KKFM, with that being the theme song, just popped into my head, and we're going to make that happen this year, I think.
1: I hope. I'm springing this on Riley now, but I would like to book a studio. So,
0: that was really fun.
1: Thank you. I appreciate that.
0: Well, and I hope you get up to Santa's Workshop. It's really cool. It's right in the mountains. But right now, we got to get back. I got to get back to work.

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1: Wrapping up the 6 o'clock triple shot with the Eagles' new kid in town. That one picked by Riley and Mick Foley.

0: Wrapping up the 6 o'clock triple shot with the Eagles, new kid in town. That one not picked by Riley and Mick Foley, who is hanging out here, getting ready for the Colorado Springs Comic Con, 10th annual Broadmoor World Arena. Be able to see and meet and take pictures with Mick Foley all this weekend, and we're really excited about it.
1: I'm really looking forward to it. You know, the nice thing is you can see I'm having as much fun now as I did wrestling. I love these conventions. Not everyone does. Some people do them for 3 days and go, never again, never again. And so I really love it. I love the interactions, and I love the fact that it's not a two-hour, and I'm not disparaging WWE, but they will never put their talent in a position where they don't have a line from start to finish.
0: Yeah.
1: But in 2 to 3 hour appearances, you don't get to talk to anybody. And can I point out a couple of my other wrestling colleagues?
0: Yes.
1: Paige, you know, she's Saraya the past several years, but Paige in WWE, she just returned there. Will be there Saturday only, and Mickey James will be there Saturday and Sunday. And these are good friends of mine, so we like hanging out. And, you know, if you're on the fence because it's just me, there's a couple there are more of us, too. So
0: nice. I got to talk to you. You are not only a three-time WWF champion, you're also the host of the Mick and Kenny show, which I love. And I was, you know, when I was kind of doing a little research, I discovered it. And I just got to ask, who is Kenny Jordan and how did you guys get together? Because it's magical,
1: it's pretty
0: man.
1: Magical.
0: I love
1: it. Did you have a chance to see it? And again,
0: he's so amazing.
1: This is a case where we did the episode with Jake the Snake. It came out a couple days ago. And Kenny's clearly the star between me and, you know, it's like, and that's the goal, is for me to stand back. I met this remarkable young man. He interviewed me in, I think, January in South Carolina. Then we came back, and so Riley met him a month or two later, and he's just, there's just something special. I mean, you know, I haven't asked his sister yet what kind of physical condition Kenny has, but he's only a couple feet tall. I mean, he's about maybe 3 feet at most. And he's unable to walk. But brother, does he have charisma?
0: Yes.
1: And he is like a little wrestling encyclopedia. I realized after the first time he interviewed me, it was like a 3-minute interview right at my table, that I was walking around like showing this video to complete strangers. I'd be like sitting waiting for my plane. I was like, hey, do you want to feel good about life? And I'd turn this thing on. People would be beaming. So I told Kenny, hey, I'd like to do something. And, you know, he's a wonderful, you know, he'll be 18 in a month. So I can call him a young man.
0: Yeah.
1: He just passed 1,000 followers on his own YouTube channel. But, you know, he didn't have the equipment. So I got my guy, Casey, who's really good. He brought the professional lighting and the double, you know, multiple cameras, and we're just trying to put our best foot forward. And my hope is that it opens up some doors for him, because I think the world needs more Kenny.
0: Absolutely. Yeah. That's exactly what I thought, you know, and no offense to you, man.
1: Yeah, it's all,
0: but I was
1: untaken.
0: Man, that kid's a star. He is a star, and I want to see him in more. Like, you have 2 episodes up right now?
1: 2 episodes.
0: I'm telling you, if you're out there listening right now, check it out, The Mick and Kenny Show. It's great. Hanging out with the hardcore legend, Mick Foley. Catch him at the 10th annual Colorado Springs Comic Con tomorrow and Sunday at the Broadmoor World Arena. Mick, this was awesome. It was the highlight of my week by a mile.
1: Well, thank you so much.
0: Thank you so much for coming in.
1: All right. Thank you very much. Have a nice day.
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3: 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It only takes that one drink to change your whole life. So remember, if you hit the bottle, don't roll the throttle. Plan a safe and sober ride home, ride sober, or get pulled over. So Highway 94, both east and westbound between Space Village Avenue and North Franceville Coal Mine Road, is still closed due to fire activity. Now, again, that's activity. Most of the fire is out there, but they're certainly on the scene of that. Everything else, time of day volume. I'm Coyote. That's traffic.
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0: Aerosmith on Southern Colorado's Classic Rock Station, 98.1 KKFM. Chris, that is going to do it for me for a little while. I'll be filling in for Gina tomorrow from 2 until 7, and then looking forward to seeing you all out at the grand opening of Colorado Detail Supply, 4669 Centennial Boulevard. We'll be out Sunday from 10 until noon, giving out a ton of concert tickets. We're doing concert ticket drawings every half hour while we're there. So hopefully we'll see you. Again, a huge, huge thank you to the hardcore legend, Mick Foley, coming in and doing the 6 o'clock triple shot. Remember, you can catch Mick at Colorado Springs Comic Con this weekend at the Broadmoor World Arena. Have a great rest of your night and have a fantastic weekend, and keep it here, 98.1 KKFM.
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2: 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It only takes that one drink to change your whole life. So remember, if you hit the bottle, don't roll the throttle. Plan a safe and sober ride home, ride sober, or get pulled over. So Highway 94, both east and westbound between Space Village Avenue and North Franceville Coal Mine Road, is still closed due to fire activity. Now, again, that's activity. Most of the fire is out there, but they're certainly on the scene of that. Everything else, time of day volume. I'm Coyote. That's traffic.
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0: Pink Floyd kicking off a Friday night, a little mid-tempo mood piece to get your weekend off on the right foot. Speak to me, breathe in the air. April, it is Friday night. The weekend is here, as I said. Are you finished with your community service hours, or do you have to pick up roadside trash again this weekend?
1: I feel like sometimes, you know, you see that trash, though, on the side of the highway, and you just want to get it yourself. Because, like, who throws out? I've seen actual garbage bags on the side of the road. Like, who does that? Who in their right mind's like, this is a great place to toss my trash? Like, where did you learn that?
0: I stopped doing that in the 70s when they were running those PSAs on TV, and, you know, you just see the trash. And, I was totally right age for a kid. Two things I knew I would never do. One, I'd never be in a car without a seatbelt on. And two, I would never litter.
1: Ooh, see, that's good. We need to get more of that out there. We need another PSA.
0: No, it's true. I only litter from my car on weekends.
1: Stop it.
0: Oh, wait. I didn't mean to say that out loud. Oops. Here's REO Speedwagon.

0: AC/DC with Thunderstruck on Steve Gorman Rocks. If you are an AC/DC fan and you plan to see them in St. Louis, you probably already know that you will not be seeing the opening act, The Pretty Reckless, who've been on the tour. But instead, you're going to see Foo Fighters opening for AC/DC. That's right, the Dome at America's Center, September 8th. Holy smokes. The Pretty Reckless had to cancel their opening slot. No idea why. But Dave Grohl heard about it and said, let's go. Here's what he said. I remember it like yesterday. AC/DC's concert film, Let There Be Rock, truly introduced me to the raw primal power of rock and roll performance for the first time. I had Beatles records. I had Kiss posters. But it wasn't until that fateful night at 11 years old that I went to the Uptown Theater in Washington, D.C. and saw it on full display. He said it just changed his life. My heart felt like it might explode with passion and imagination. And he said, this is now a lifelong dream. Finally, for the first time, gets to open for AC/DC. That's going to be a night to remember, not just for Dave Grohl, but for anybody lucky enough to have tickets. 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

Seeger and the Silver Bullet Band, Turn the Page from Live Bullet on Steve Gorman Rocks. 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Bad Company from Desolation Angels. 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

Bad Company, Rock and Roll Fantasy on Steve Gorman Rocks. We all get into bands because we have a rock and roll fantasy. You have a dream that you want to chase. You want to be a rock star. You want to be a musician. You want to be an artist. Whatever it is, you want to go out there and get it on the road. And what you don't have as a kid is a realistic expectation, because once you get on the road and you're touring, you realize, oh, I'm still me. Everything around me is changing, but I'm still the same guy. I still get a hangover if I drink too much. I still have a headache if I have a hangover. I still don't sleep well if I have coffee late at night. All those things stay the same. You're on the road and you miss home. You get home and you miss the road. It's just how it goes. You got to make peace with it. But that doesn't mean you can't wait to get home when you're on the road. Motley Crue with a song about that very thing.

0: 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Stop the music. Steve, why are you in your underwear?
1: Do you even pay attention to Eddie Van Halen?
0: What are you talking about?
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2: Van Halen's type of band, we're a rock and roll band in the truest sense. I've always thought that if you can't get up there and plug your guitar straight into an amp and play in your underwear, you ain't worth it to begin with.
0: Oh, all right. 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
1: Oh, no. 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
0: Yep, now I am ready to work.
1: Oh, for the love of God.
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1: Sometimes you just gotta be honest. Like Dio was when he took Ozzy Osbourne's spot in Black Sabbath in 79.
2: There is no more Black Sabbath without Ozzy Osbourne in it. 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
1: Okay, Dio, maybe not that honest.
3: This is Steve Gorman

Rush with Tom Sawyer on Steve Gorman Rocks. The Rush Tour rolls along. Annika Niles just blowing people's minds night in and night out as she mans or womans the drum kit for Rush. This is such a feel-good story, a feel-good tour, a feel-good moment for Geddy Lee and Alex Lifeson. Wonderful people, great friends who had nothing but love and respect and admiration for their drummer, Neil Peart. 10 years since the final Rush tour, they're back on the road at long last with a drummer paying perfect tribute and honoring the great Neil Peart. It just makes my heart sing. I'm so happy that those guys are able to go out and play the music that has defined their lives and the lives of their fans for all these decades. Just makes me feel great.

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5: 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We're giving out Steve's number so you can do just that. 844-446-7626. 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

Pat Benatar, hit me with your best shot from Crimes of Passion on Steve Gorman Rocks. In 1987, U2 released their fifth album, The Joshua Tree, and nothing was ever the same. It was a 6 or 7 year slow build that exploded with their commercial breakthrough. One of five big hits from the album right now, With or Without You.

You Too, With or Without You on Steve Gorman Rocks from 1987. Only 4 years later, Metallica released the self-titled album. We call it the Black Album. And their life changed much in the way U2's had with the Joshua Tree, a band that was building their fan base over the years, brick by brick, town by town, suddenly was the world's favorite band. For Metallica, this next song was the one that did the trick. Radio, and more importantly at the time, MTV, could not play it often enough. Metallica still sits on top of the list of world's biggest bands, in large part because of the match that lit the fire called Enter Sandman.

0: 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Here's your host, Steve Gorman.
1: It's August the 21st. April Rose, I'd like to look back, if that's okay with you. How about a history lesson?
2: Let's go.
1: On this day in the year 2000, the band Survivor filed a lawsuit against a record label after they released a soundtrack to the TV show called Survivor. The guitarist of the band said, "It's unfortunate that after 23 years of building, promoting, and protecting the name of our band, someone can suddenly come along and release a recording that uses our name and takes away everything.

0: if you'd trademarked the name, then they couldn't have put the name on a TV show, and they couldn't have released the album. So fire your lawyer. Don't sue TV producers. Woo! On this day in 1983, Ramones guitarist Johnny Ramone had a four-hour brain surgery.
1: What?
0: He was found unconscious in the streets of New York City. He'd been involved in a fight. Who is going to get into a fight with one of the Ramones?
1: Oh my God. They should go to prison for the rest of your life. That is a tragedy.
0: Oh! On this day in 1982, Bono, the singer of U2, married Alison Stewart. That was his first love. They've been together since they were 14 years old.
1: Aww.
0: But the marriage only lasted, well, they're still married.
1: What? That is highly unusual for a rock band. Congratulations on that.
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1: If you woke up today in the same shirt you wore yesterday, then you're listening to the right radio station. 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

Pink Floyd with Hey You on Steve Gorman Rocks. Hey You, I'm talking to you. Steve Gorman Rocks will be 7 years old next month. September 9th, we will celebrate 7 years and we will begin our 8th year as a radio show. I've been doing radio in various forms. I've had several shows over the years. This is now officially the longest running show of my career. I had a great run in sports talk, but it was a couple of different shows. My morning show in Minneapolis is going great, but I'm only 3.5 years in. This is it, man. This is peak radio for me entering year number 8. And I'm mentioning all this because I just wanted to say thanks so much to all of you for being here with us.

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1: Wait, That's True?
0: Fact brought to you by Steve Gorman Rocks. Freddie Mercury once dressed Princess Diana up as a man and took her to a gay bar so she could have a normal night out without being recognized. Yes, that's true. And this is Steve Gorman Rocks.
2: 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Oh, good morning, Mr. Tyler. Going down?

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0: Free Fallin', Tom Petty and the Heartbreakers on Steve Gorman Rocks. Speaking of free fallin', have you ever gone skydiving? I feel like there's a weight limit. Not that you're fat, but you're like a big guy. Like you're like 6'7", 6'8". Like I don't know. Are you 200, 250? Like, I would be a little more nervous the bigger I am to go skydiving.
1: Wow. Okay. let's start with I'm not 6'7". Last I checked, I didn't think I was morbidly obese, but to answer your question, April, no, I have never gone skydiving. I used to think I absolutely would do it one day, and I had every intention of doing it, and then at some point I looked up and went, oh, I never did that, and the desire was completely gone. I have no interest in skydiving.
0: Yeah, there's no chance. There's zero part of me that would ever want to go.
1: Well, I guess we can agree on that then, other than the part about you being a giant person who would need extra parachutes.

0: What do your friends think when you talk over Steve Gorman Rocks? Hold on. We'll let Elton John tell you.
1: Shut up. Don't make any noise.
0: Yeah, don't talk. Just listen. This is Steve Gorman Rocks.

0: David Coverdale and Whitesnake right there with Here I Go Again from 1987. David Coverdale was going to go on the road again for a farewell tour, and COVID pretty much shut that tour down. And then he, in fact, personally had some health issues. As the world started opening back up and a lot of people were hitting the road, he gave the announcement, actually, you know what? I'm not doing it. Too much time has passed. I got to focus on my health. Thank you for everything. Fare thee well. And then not that long after that announcement, he came on social media to say, oh, and I'm off social media now too. Whatever David Coverdale's doing and wherever he's doing it, I hope he is happy. I hope he is healthy. What a gentleman. One of the truly good dudes in rock music. Dave, I know you're not listening. I know you are doing your own thing. But believe me when I say, man, we miss you and we want nothing but the best for you. Cheers.
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1: Now back to backstage stories from a rock star gone radio star. 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

AC/DC, for those about to rock, we salute you, from 1983. That was only a few years after the Eagles released what we all figured would be their last album, 1979's The Long Run. Here's the title track.

Eagles with the long run on Steve Gorman Rocks. Eagles always in the mix for biggest bands of the 70s. Although in the 70s, they were big, but they weren't at the same level as the biggest bands. Their ginormous success really came in their wake. The two greatest hits albums and Hotel California. Yeah, they kept that band at the forefront through the 80s while they weren't performing. Through the 90s, they didn't start back. I think it was 94 when the Hell Freezes Over tour started, maybe 93. My point is, now they are clearly one of the biggest bands of all time. But they had a different path than, say, Led Zeppelin, who came out of the gate and were overnight one of the biggest bands of the entire decade. Here's Led Zeppelin IV's Black Dog.

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Alice in Chains with Rooster on Steve Gorman Rocks. Jerry Cantrell wrote that song about his dad, whose name in Vietnam, his nickname was Rooster. Jerry's dad came back from the war and, like so many veterans, really didn't say much about it, didn't talk about it. He clearly went through a very trying, devastating time over there, but kept it under a tight lid. Jerry wrote that song just as a way of reaching out to him, saying, hey, man, you know, I love you. I'm here for you. I respect you. Thanks for everything. Jerry Cantrell is a warm-hearted dude. I've spent a little bit of time with him over the years on a few different occasions and always found him to just be the best. And in fact, Alice in Chains, this is a big day for them. August 21st, 1990, their first album, Facelift, was released. And boy, as much as we like to credit Nirvana for killing the Sunset Strip scene, bringing grunge to the fore, Alice in Chains are the one that really kicked it off. Facelift was released, and suddenly every rock band with eyeliner and hairspray was like, uh-oh, clock is ticking.

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0: Frankenstein, the Edgar Winner Group on Steve Gorman Rocks. Frankenstein being a misunderstood monster, Steve. He's not really a bad guy. Not at all. But here's the thing, like, who do you think is the top scariest monster? Because it can't be Frankenstein. Like, for me, I'd say it's like Freddy Krueger. Because he can get you in your dreams, right?
1: Sure.
0: And so, like, you've got no defense against him whatsoever. Like, it's kind of terrifying.
1: Yeah, no, the most terrifying monster to me is a girl named Evelyn. I dated her in 1988. I still haven't recovered.
0: But that is a scary monster. That can be a girl that's obsessed with you, stalking you. Scarier than Freddy Krueger. You got me on that.
1: Boy, I'm telling you. Good thing I let that whole be such a cool guy, someone's obsessed with you way in the rear view, because it hasn't happened lately.

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Quiet Riot, Come On, Feel the Noise on Steve Gorman Rocks. The song that propelled their album Mental Health to the top of the Billboard chart. The first metal album to ever hit number one. Right now, it's time for Boston from their debut album, This Is More Than a Feeling.

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1: 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On this day back in 1972, police interrupted a Jefferson Airplane concert in Akron, Ohio. Now, here's what went down. First, there was a bomb threat at the show. So police, they're, of course, all around. And the crowd, they didn't really dig that, right? Now, they made things a lot worse by throwing rocks at the police. Yeah, they were actually doing that. Now, you see, people are getting mad. And the police, they went ahead and stopped the now violent crowd with tear gas. So naturally, Jefferson Airplane, they side with their fans, calling out the cops on stage, and get themselves arrested. Bassist Jack Cassidy, he was put in cuffs. Guitarist Paul Kantner knocked to the ground, and singer Grace Slick was maced. Now, if you're fighting for your rights, you might as well fight for your fans, too, just like Jefferson Airplane. That's your Classic Rock Rewind. I'm April Rose, and this is Steve Gorman Rocks.

0: Jefferson Airplane with White Rabbit on Steve Gorman Rocks. Like most bands, Jefferson Airplane eventually fizzled out. They turned the name into Jefferson Starship and then Starship and eventually broke up. I mean, bands are almost always built to break up eventually. Not unlike a lot of our personal relationships. You know, whether it's a month or 30 years, a lot of relationships just go their own way. What's the weirdest reason you ever broke up with someone? Or what's the weirdest reason anyone ever gave for breaking up with you? I saw an article where people were talking about this very thing. Here's a couple of examples. She ate pizza with a fork. That sounds really trite, but I don't think so. A person who eats pizza with a fork does a lot of overthinking. Or they are the kind of person who just can't stand the thought of getting a little pizza sauce or melted cheese on their fingers. Either way, not my kind of gal. I can promise you that. How about this? They cut their hair. I didn't like how they looked. I shaved half of my head once, the front half. Left it long in the back. My girlfriend at the time, who's now my wife, was not happy about it. But she never thought about breaking up with me. It's hair. It'll grow back. And it's also my hair. I would never, ever break up with a girl because she did something with her hair I didn't like. Well, other than my high school girlfriend who wore her hair up like Princess Leia once, and that freaked me out, so of course I broke up with her. Other than that, it would never happen.
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Def Leppard, five lads from Sheffield, England, from the Pyromania album with Rock of Ages. That's the first album I was aware of Def Leppard. You know, I missed the first few years of their career. But 1983's Pyromania, well, MTV jumped on it. So I was watching the videos. I was seeing them on a regular basis. And at the time, Def Leppard didn't sound like my kind of band. I wasn't into that. I was really into indie bands. You know, if you were playing a venue bigger than a club, I didn't want to know about it. I thought I was too cool for big popular bands. But that song, Rock of Ages, you know, Foolin', these songs would come on and I'd be like, it's actually pretty great. Oh, what am I going to do? I like Def Leppard. I was so silly. I wasted a lot of time limiting myself, putting a governor on my own hip engine, if you will, thinking too much about these things. Right now, I hear Def Leppard and it just puts me in a good mood. So I'd say, ultimately, I won the game.

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Heart with Crazy on You on Steve Gorman Rocks. That's the first song the band released that got traction. Started off in Canada as a radio hit. Eventually came south of the border, and the band returned south of the border themselves to giant acclaim. Oh, by the way, Heart, they're putting out a new album this year. And from all accounts, it's a banger. Here's AC/DC.

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2: Listening on Oldies 93 in West Virginia, we have Daniel who needs some advice.
3: Okay.
2: Now, Daniel just adopted a cat, and he's wondering if he made a mistake, right?
3: Okay. He did, yes. Daniel, it was a mistake.
2: You have a cat, Steve. All right, for a little background, Daniel's 45, newly single, and ready to date. But when he told all his guy friends that he got a cat, they all made fun of him, saying a man owning a cat's basically like a female deterrent and will ruin his chances of dating. Steve, Daniel wants to know what you think. Will the cat scare ladies away?
3: Absolutely not. Scoop that litter every day. Make sure it doesn't tear up your favorite piece of furniture, and otherwise you're on your way. I mean, a guy who can take care of a little animal, I think a lot of women will see that and go, oh, that's very sweet. He's nurturing. He's loving. Protect that cat, and women will see it. Because, you know, at the end of the day, plenty of people are out there trying to find just that right guy. And, you know, there's a lot of worse things you could do than have a cat. I mean, I can't think of any, but there's got to be something worse.
2: I got to tell you, Steve, I'm a little suspicious of single men who have cats. Like, why do you want a cat? Cats hate you. They lick their fur because you touch them, and they don't want your scent on them. Like, they don't like you. And so why are you trying so hard to get this animal to hang out with you and like you?
3: All right, so Daniel in West Virginia, you're screwed, bud. Sorry.
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0: 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And on August 22nd, two of boxing's biggest take center stage. Rolly Romero never follows the script.
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0: It's time to put up or shut up. Rolly Romero versus Teofimo Lopez. August 22nd.
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4: Let us know what you want to hear. 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Now, let's get back to the music. 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

John Mellencamp with Small Town from the Scarecrow album on Steve Gorman Rocks. The album Uh-Huh and Scarecrow, by that time it was like, man, there's no getting around it. This John Mellencamp guy is the real deal. He was still John Cougar back then, I believe. But, you know, a couple of pop hits early, and then all with every record for a good long while there, I thought it just got better and better and better. Never thought I'd put him on the level of Tom Petty, but by God, he got there. Here's Van Halen.

Van Halen from the first album, the first song on the first side of that album, Running with the Devil, on Steve Gorman Rocks. One of the biggest bands ever from the United States of America, one of the biggest bands ever from Southern California. Van Halen came out of Pasadena. Eddie Van Halen just overnight became a guitarist to be reckoned with. Nobody did it like Eddie Van Halen. Less than a decade later, another band came out of Southern California, this one from Los Angeles proper. They also had a lead guitarist who, while you could say, oh, I hear this and that in his playing, so unique, an entirely different sound. I've often said when he plugs in his guitar and starts to play, it's as if he is channeling a hurricane. His name is Slash, and this is his band, Guns N' Roses.

0: 3 on Steve Gorman Rocks. Here's your host, Steve Gorman.
1: It's August the 21st. April Rose, I'd like to look back, if that's okay with you. How about a history lesson?
2: Let's go.
1: On this day in the year 2000, the band Survivor filed a lawsuit against a record label after they released a soundtrack to the TV show called Survivor. The guitarist of the band said, "It's unfortunate that after 23 years of building, promoting, and protecting the name of our band, someone can suddenly come along and release a recording that uses our name and takes away everything we've worked for. Well, I'm sorry to say, buddy, if you'd trademarked the name, then they couldn't have put the name on a TV show and they couldn't have released the album. So fire your lawyer. Don't sue TV producers." On this day in 1983, Ramones guitarist Johnny Ramone had a four-hour brain surgery.
2: What?
1: He was found unconscious in the streets of New York City. He'd been involved in a fight. Who is going to get into a fight with one of the Ramones?
2: Oh, my God. They should go to prison for the rest of your life. That is a tragedy.
1: On this day in 1982, Bono, the singer of U2, married Alison Stewart. That was his first love. They've been together since they were 14 years old.
2: Aww.
1: But the marriage only lasted, well, they're still married.
2: Well, that is highly unusual for a rock band. Congratulations on that.
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0: 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Then crank it up with Southern Colorado's classic rock chick, Gina Cavalli. 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

devil went down to Georgia. He was looking for a soul to steal. He was in a bind because he was way behind and he was willing to make a deal. When he came across this young man sewing on a fiddle and playing it hot, and the devil jumped up on a hickory stump and said, "Boy, let me tell you what. I guess you didn't know it, but I'm a fiddle player too. And if you'd care to take a dare, I'll make a bet with you. Now, you play pretty good fiddle, boy, but give the devil his due. 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The boy said, "My name's Johnny, and it might be a sin, but I'll take your bet, and you're going to regret, because I'm the best as ever been.

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Johnny said, "Devil, just come on back if you ever want to try again. 'Cause I told you once, you son of a gun, I'm

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start your morning with Bob and Tom. Then crank it up with Southern Colorado's classic rock chick, Gina Cavalli. Before Chris Austin's big-ass block of classic rock on the drive home. 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
1: A Better Life with Dr. Sanjay Gupta.
2: Quick question for the boy dads out there. Do you know what your son sees when he opens his phone? There's a good chance it includes a world now known as the manosphere. A recent survey by Common Sense Media found 73% of teen boys regularly come across this kind of masculinity-focused content that sometimes paints men as victims and women as the enemy. Now here's what struck me. Boys rarely look for it. They may be searching for workout tips or skincare, and the algorithm serves up the rest. Child psychotherapist Katie Hurley spent 6 months studying these spaces for her new book called Breaking the Boy Code. What she found underneath all that bravado was insecurity. Boys searching for belonging, purpose, mattering. The best thing you can do as a parent is then making time to listen without rushing to fix anything. I'm Dr. Sanjay Gupta, helping you live a better life.
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1: This is a song I wrote for a special person.
2: All right.
1: Each time I need a trusted friend, you're there with tears to dry and a heart to mend.

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0: Many portions of the upcoming program have been pre-recorded, meaning they've already happened. And they're about to happen again. Huh. So where was it? Oh, yeah. Ladies and gentlemen, we're glad to have you here. It's the Bob and Tom Show.
1: Someone's trying to call out Josh here.
2: Oh, yeah?
1: Says, Josh, you have a lovely glass home. You were calling out me. Didn't you mention something about being a Basement Xanadu fan?
2: I've never actually seen Xanadu, but what they're referring to is when we were kids, we would roller skate in the basement. Yeah.
1: Uh-huh.
2: But we were fully clothed.
1: And, uh-huh. Okay.
3: And I think the more popular per roller skating, bona fide roller skating would have been Starlight Express, maybe, I think.
4: Hmm.
3: But that was just I think that was a play and then it became a movie, I think. Or vice versa.
1: Wasn't that a Broadway show?
3: Yeah.
2: Starlight Express was, yeah.
3: Yeah, I think it became a movie.
2: Oh, it did?
3: Yeah.
1: And they were they skating on stage?
3: I think yes. David,
4: yeah.
3: David
4: oh, yeah.
3: Mamet
2: and they,
3: wrote
2: they
3: it.
2: Lit up.
3: Oh, like yeah. They, and they had space, kind of space suits.
4: Right. I saw Xanadu on skates at a small theater in Lincoln Park, Chicago.
1: Was it any good?
4: It was something.
1: Like 10, yeah, 10 minutes in, you're kind of looking, hoping for intermission or
4: no,
1: a way
4: actually,
1: out.
4: It was very
1: okay.
4: fun.
1: Okay.
4: We forgot something, too.
1: Okay.
4: I know we've been picking on you a lot today, but.
1: No.
3: I don't know what you're. I don't know what you're talking about.
4: Tom? Well, fun to stay at the YMCA. Steve from London, Ohio.
3: Hey, Steve. Hey,
4: says
3: London,
4: we're
3: Ohio.
4: Forgetting, Tom, didn't you swim in the nude in school?
3: I don't think that was you, was it?
1: We were talking about, we had a bunch of letters about that, and here's what we found out.
3: Get a load of this.
1: There used to be, well, I don't know if there would be metal lockers at a lot of schools.
4: Right.
1: And in order to, this is obviously at boys' schools, we finally found out in order to not have everything get rusty, they would, rather than have bathing suits, all the boys would swim naked. We've received a whole bunch of
4: yeah,
1: letters.
4: Yeah, I know we did.
5: Yeah.
4: But that didn't happen to you, right?
3: That can't be factual.
5: No, it did.
6: It did, didn't it?
1: Yeah,
5: it did happen.
1: Yeah. Maybe at day camp.
5: Yeah. Did that? That's gym teachers that are predators.
3: But that's...
1: I can't imagine...
3: Did that sound legitimate to you when you were presented with it, or did you just didn't question it?
6: Didn't anybody go, hey,
3: no,
6: I ain't doing
3: really,
6: that.
3: I'm really curious.
2: When I was in high school, we had metal lockers in the gym area, and when we had swimming days, they just said, hey, please take your wet clothes home.
4: Yes. Right, that's what they said to us, too.
2: Yeah.
1: Well, that's because I think cooler heads prevailed.
2: Well, I also had a... straight non-pedophile people. My school actually vetted who they hired.
6: They do any background checks at all?
3: You're coming out, Tom.
1: It was very common.
6: Oh,
2: I bet it was.
4: In those days, yes.
1: Yeah, I can't imagine they would do that anywhere.
4: Now. No.
6: Oh, how many boys in the pool are naked? All of you are just in the pool naked?
4: Yeah.
3: Now, when you were swimming naked or in high school,
4: were you playing water polo? This is insane.
6: Was it up Periscope? Yeah.
3: Would you have these urine fights then?
1: Yeah, right. Most of the coaches wore bathing suits.
3: Okay. Football practice. Yeah, our coaches would shower with.
4: No.
3: Absolutely. Absolutely.
6: Yeah, same here.
3: Absolutely.
1: They wouldn't do that now, would they?
2: I don't think they would.
4: Think
2: yeah.
4: so.
5: No.
2: Just because. I mean,
3: yeah, right,
2: yeah,
3: sure, yeah.
2: yeah.
3: But it was a camaraderie thing, and no one had a urine contest, and no one...
1: You never were taking a shower, and suddenly your leg felt warm?
3: No, I did. I definitely was urinated on
2: but
3: in the
2: like
3: shower.
2: But it was like a bully or something.
3: It was. Yeah. I know his name. I know where he works.
2: Yeah.
3: To this day, I keep an eye on him. Yes, yes. That's part of the reason I can't wait to get to the reunion. I'm going to get an update.
4: Are you going to be on him at the reunion?
3: No, he won't be at the reunion. Oh. He was a couple years ahead of me.
4: Oh.
3: Oh, yeah. His day's coming.
1: Okay. Okay. Oh, yeah. Well, I'm sorry. Let's get back to the action over there.
4: A new study out there reassures you coffee drinkers. The research says most healthy adults can safely consume up to 400 milligrams of caffeine a day. That's roughly 5 8-ounce cups of, now here's the kicker, black coffee.
5: Five.
4: The study also found sugar, regular coffee consumption may be linked to a lower risk of heart failure, heart disease, and stroke in some people. You can't add sweetener. You can't add milk.
5: No.
4: Can't add any of those.
3: Well, you're not supposed. You're not supposed to in your coffee. You're supposed to have black coffee.
4: Black coffee.
2: That's what I have. Yeah. I love
4: it. Me too. I love it. Researchers do caution, though, that those highly caffeinated energy drinks.
3: I like my coffee like a milkshake. That's what I like.
2: Yeah.
3: Yeah. Caramel frappuccino.
2: Ooh. I mean, those are good. I just prefer black coffee.
4: Caffeinated energy drinks and energy shots are a different story, however.
2: Sure.
4: These products increase the risk of high blood pressure and irregular heart rhythms. So once again, we're just talking about black coffee up to
1: five cups. Well, five cups of black coffee will keep you good and awake on the toilet. Don't you think?
2: I'm a three-cup caffeinated.
1: The laxative effect of coffee is not penetrating.
3: Oh, okay, yeah, yeah.
2: I don't get that, thankfully. Do you guys?
3: I do not, no.
4: It depends. It depends on, no. Like today, I haven't. I wished.
1: Okay, here you go. I'm sorry, I was half paying attention because...
6: Well, what's going on here?
4: I got a problem.
3: No kidding?
4: Yes. Kevin, you noticed?
2: You know, when was the last time you
3: pooped? You
5: come back from vacation.
6: 2 days ago.
4: Every day on vacation, regular. Like, boom, boom, boom.
5: You come home and it changes.
3: I got three words for you. Wet and wild, baby.
4: No, I'm not doing that.
3: That's right. Take the animal highway. That's all you got to do.
4: I'm suffering right now. A woman in Britain.
1: Wait a minute. Hang on a second. I
6: have you tried
1: doing
6: to
1: a little homework
6: another?
1: Here.
3: You know, somebody needs to.
1: Naked swimming was actually the rule at the YMCA for more than 50 years, from the 1920s.
5: Yeah, at the YMCA.
4: Yeah, that's why it's.
2: Hence the village people.
1: From the 1920s through the early 60s.
4: How do you think the song came about?
1: The YMCA, I didn't know this, required men and boys to swim in the nude.
4: Why?
2: Required.
4: Required.
1: That's what this says.
4: Does it say why?
1: No. I'm just reading from
3: the. Tom?
5: Grooming. That's why.
3: No matter what.
6: It still
3: Tom,
6: does not change.
3: I'm serious. I love you. It's okay. Okay? No matter what.
1: Wow.
5: It'd be great for the show if you
2: it would.
5: Out.
3: Oh,
5: yeah.
3: Man.
2: In fact, I think you and Willie should come out at the same time.
3: Absolutely.
4: Oh, Willie. Why are you throwing Willie under the bus?
3: Well,
1: this is fascinating. I didn't know the YMCA did, though. Wow.
2: That is wild, man.
4: Yes.
2: 1960 was the last year for the required.
3: Did you ever stay overnight at the YMCA anywhere, like in New York?
1: No.
3: No? All right. I always thought that was like the epitome of being
4: poor,
3: cosmopolitan. No, like on the cutting edge of a man. This is happening.
4: Oh, really? I always thought it was a poor place to stay.
1: Okay, here's See, this says the main reason cotton swimsuits shed fibers which could clog pool filtration systems of the era.
6: That's a good thing to say to a little boy.
1: Wow. Boys and men's swim classes were male only.
3: What a mind.
5: Yeah, no kidding.
6: Man. Yeah.
1: Wow.
5: The gays don't like girls.
2: Hey, put that on a t-shirt.
1: Well, this says in some places it lasted into the 70s.
3: Wow.
6: Yeah. Sure, yeah. It's the last thing now. There's lots of places you can go now and swim.
3: Tom, are you ready? You and me and Josh, time to get physical. Let's do it.
4: Let's get physical.
1: Wow. It says, before Title IX and widespread co-educational physical education, male students at some U.S. high schools and colleges also swam nude.
3: Good Lord.
2: All right. Well, I mean, we believed you.
5: Yeah. So why didn't... No, but he's looking for a reason that, like, gives him peace. You know what I mean?
4: Why didn't the women swim nude?
3: Like my doctor.
1: That's what I want to know. Let's get that going right
2: Jess
1: now.
2: Jess Licker just answered that question.
4: What'd she say? I'm sorry.
5: The gays don't like girls.
4: No, but if you're in an all-girls school, why wouldn't the girls swim nude if it's because the suits cause the filtration system to clog?
1: Because women are smarter and they would.
5: We didn't buy that load of crap.
1: Yeah. Did you ever do that?
4: No.
1: You ever go skinny dipping?
4: No, we've talked about this.
5: In a lake.
1: Oh, yeah, so you've gone, Ms. Walker, you've gone skinny
5: dipping? Yeah. Oh, yeah, in a lake for sure, and in a pool in college, yeah.
2: Yeah.
1: Sober?
5: But all, no, never.
1: Okay.
5: Yeah. No, it was a bunch of girls in college. So, yeah, naked in a pool with girls in college. We had Mountain Dew.
4: Are you going to talk
5: Captain
4: slower
5: Morgan.
4: For everybody here?
5: Right?
2: Mountain Dew and Mountain the Dew. Captain.
5: Yeah, Captain Morgan and Mountain Dew.
6: A bunch of naked girls in a pool.
5: Yeah.
6: Hello.
5: Yeah, that was a night.
1: But that was all ladies.
5: That was all ladies. Yeah, it was a bunch of girls.
1: Did you ever do a co-ed nude swim?
5: Yeah, but that was in a lake on a houseboat. Yeah.
2: Day or night?
5: Night
6: I'm
5: going to
6: go with night. Probably, right?
5: Yeah, like
6: night.
5: Dusk. I'd say dusk. Yeah.
3: A little
6: the
3: dusk.
6: Civil twilight.
1: Well, there we go.
5: You guys haven't?
2: Yeah, I've skinny dipped. Yeah, okay. And lake and pool.
5: Yeah,
2: but the pool I was alone.
5: Oh, that's fun.
2: It was awesome.
5: Like a giant bathtub.
2: Oh, I just walrused around in there.
1: what was the name of the hotel?
2: It was a rental house.
1: Oh, okay.
3: So there you go. Oh, was that the time you went vacation by yourself to watch the squirrels?
2: Oh, you know what? I did get naked then.
3: That's what I thought.
2: But that was a hot tub.
3: Yeah. Okay. Oh, in the hot tub.
2: But I had to, in the cold, it was exhilarating.
3: I can imagine.
4: This is really interesting. Women's schools did not require students to swim naked, while men, it was a common practice for boys and men in many American schools and YMCAs during the early to mid 20th century. Women's physical education guidelines typically required their students to wear simple cotton or wool bathing suits.
1: Huh.
4: So that explanation.
2: Wool.
3: Just
4: even
3: amazing.
4: If it's
5: that
4: cotton,
5: sounds comfortable.
4: Yeah. But I mean,
6: makes
4: the
6: no
4: cotton
6: sense.
4: Suits on a woman didn't clog the filters.
5: Yeah.
4: But
1: oh, I'm not saying that the logic is valid.
4: Okay.
1: And I'm sure, you know, incredibly humiliating for men and boys involved.
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3: Robin Williams,
2: John Madden, and George W. Bush. And guess what? You're listening to the Bob and Tom Show.
4: Yes, you are. Thank you, Chick. When

0: at home, why don't you?
1: One, two, three. I take a look at my enormous penis.
2: It's not that hard.
1: And my troubles start melting away. Just Bob and Tom.

0: couple letters here. I'm in the construction business. What Tom called the human door.
1: Yes.
0: In the construction field, we refer to as the man door.
2: Okay. So you're close.
3: Yeah.
0: I'm just saying.
3: But there are
2: a little
3: also,
2: sexist, but okay.
3: There are also females on the job site.
0: Sure. Yeah, no, I'm just saying this.
3: What have you done, Tom?
0: I called it a human, the door from my house to my garage for human beings, the human door.
2: Right.
0: Okay. The garage door is the big one that you can drive a car into.
3: So your garage is connected to your house.
0: Yeah.
3: Nice. Well, some people won't have it connected to the house.
4: No.
0: I've had the other.
3: Which do you prefer?
4: He had to suffer for a while.
0: The convenience of being able to walk right in.
2: It is nice.
0: I've also had, you ever had this? Mm-hmm. Someone thinks, this is really cool. It's a split level.
2: Yeah.
3: Oh, yeah.
0: And you have to walk in and the kitchen's upstairs. Boy, that gets old fast.
2: Yeah. When you have to...
0: You got to schlep some groceries upstairs.
2: Unless you have one of those dumb waiters. Those are cool.
5: Hi, can I serve you?
3: Get the groceries. Where are they?
2: Wait, let me say Lazy Susan next.
4: I don't feel like working today.
3: That's one of the first jokes my dad ever told. We were having Thanksgiving dinner, and there was condiments and pickles and... And somebody, it's there on the Lazy Susan. My dad goes, I thought we fired her.
5: It's all good.
3: Oh, nice. Yeah.
0: Not a lot of houses have dumb waiters.
1: No.
2: No.
1: The Home Alone house had it.
2: Yeah, it did. Yeah.
1: For those who don't know, it's the tiny elevator for things that are.
0: Yeah.
1: My
0: brother had a house that had it.
3: Yeah. I almost bought a house because it had a dumb waiter.
1: It's also a fine pinter play. It's bed pack.
4: Of course.
0: You can get in it if you're a kid.
2: That would be fun.
3: The cherry orchard.
2: Yeah.
0: That's always the what you want to do is get in the dumbwaiter and have your buddies. Yeah.
3: Dying.
0: Yeah.
2: That is cool.
0: Now, let's move forward here. If you want to send us a letter, now we've made it much easier. Just go to bobandtom.com and we've got a little button you can click and get right to us. This is an important letter. I know we've had some really, today has been a day of profound.
3: Important,
0: almost revelatory letters.
3: A capital I.
0: Josh has also weighed in. He had a moving cup of coffee, followed by a truly, I guess, a revelatory taste treat with your avocado.
1: The avocado was perfect. Yes.
0: Yes. And now, is this going to be reflected in your attitude for the rest of the day? Are we going to get a nice cheerful Josh?
1: I don't know yet, dum-dum.
0: Okay. Well, I think this will cheer everyone up.
1: Okay.
0: I know it's cheered me up. As you know, I do a lot of crossword puzzles. Mm-hmm. Kind of fun thing I do.
1: Keep that brain exercise, boy.
3: That's right.
0: We could go through. There's a list of words that always show up in crossword puzzles. Do you do them like?
2: Yeah, on occasion. Yeah, I usually grab a book when I go on vacation.
0: Oh,
2: yeah.
0: There'll be like if it's a fencing reference, or it's always going to be EPE.
2: Gotcha. Okay.
3: You know what I've noticed lately?
0: Snakes always ASP, ASP. There's always aloe.
2: Okay.
0: Verb, ALOU, those are useful ones.
2: Right.
3: Oreo has been popping up
0: often.
3: Yeah.
0: But this is so exciting for me.
3: Oh, okay.
0: And I, was not doing, I typically do the New York Times crossword puzzle. This guy does the LA Times crossword puzzle. This comes to us from Liberty Township, Ohio.
3: I want to say West Salem.
1: It's right next to Cincinnati. That's where the funny bone is.
0: Funny bone.
3: There you go. Yeah.
0: Hey, Tom, writes Kevin. I was helping my dad do the LA Times crossword puzzle the other day. The clue came up. Marty Allen phrase.
2: That's awesome.
0: Before he could get it out, I shouted out, "Hello there!"
6: Hello there!
1: Do you think they went D-E-R-E, or what do you think they did?
0: I would assume they would do D-E-R-E because it's.
3: I don't know why it's not just D-E-R.
0: Because it's short for there. T H E R E.
3: Okay.
0: Hello there.
3: All right. Never thought.
0: I'll
3: of that.
0: Have to dig that up.
2: Yeah, we have to check that.
0: And whenever I find references to someone I know or something in the crossword, I'll set, like, for example, who was it? Another crossword guy is one of our favorite comedians, Greg Warren. And Nate, his kind of boss now, from Nateland, Nate Bargatze's name came up in a New York Times crossword.
1: Oh, like comedian Bargatze, and then it was.
0: Yeah.
1: Dude, Nate's probably going to, that's going to happen more and more, I bet.
0: Yeah, that's sort of shows you've made it.
2: Yeah.
1: Yeah.
0: You've reached a certain level of.
2: Very cool.
0: It's always fun, though, because they'll have incredibly obscure, for me, rap singers in there.
2: Oh.
0: You know, and then I'll have to get the crosses to get it because I have no idea. You know, little Schmarfy, whatever his name is.
1: He is good.
4: Oh, man. Yeah. Good hear his work.
0: It's Lil, L-I-L.
3: Well, there's Lil Schmarfy and Big Schmarfy.
0: Oh, there is?
3: Yeah.
0: Okay, which
3: Dear,
0: one? No, I assume at least one of them's been shot to death.
2: Oh, no.
3: Dear Bob and Tom Show.
0: Am I wrong?
3: This is Anthony. He lives in the Commonwealth of Kentucky. I'm having a fried bologna sandwich this morning. Well, thank you, Anthony.
1: How about that?
3: Way to go.
1: Sounds tasty.
0: Does he need any tips on how to fry it?
2: Oh, geez.
3: You know what? He didn't say he needed a tip, but I think people listening and us here in the studio would like to
0: you
3: hear
0: mean
3: about
0: we
3: it.
0: Here.
1: Do you?
0: We you, mean, the, you mean we here in the studio, not us here in the studio.
3: Us here in the studio.
1: He was doing you a favor.
3: I'm trying to get you to this fried bologna. How dare you?
0: I'll tell you what,
3: nothing but love for you.
0: I've got another tip, though.
3: Oh,
0: now, if you're frying bologna, of course,
3: if it's a
0: round disc like bologna,
2: yeah,
0: it's going to dome up.
1: It often is.
4: Yeah, oh yeah.
0: It's going to dome up. Mm-hmm. So what you do is you know, at 12 o'clock, 3 o'clock, 6 o'clock, and 9 o'clock, you score the bologna. You ever score any bologna?
4: Yeah, did nothing for me.
0: So the other day we were doing one of our homemade pizzas.
3: You never scored any pigs, any pork?
0: Oh, never. And it was for some reason it was not. We have the pizza cutter gizmo with the dial disc on it, whatever.
2: Right.
0: And it just wasn't working. Wasn't cutting through for whatever reason. And I said, wait a second. And I got out a pair of scissors, my kitchen scissors, and it's so much easier.
2: So much easier.
0: So much better.
2: Yeah.
0: And they do make, of course, pizza scissors.
2: Yes.
0: That have the built-in slice there. And I believe I...
3: Don't they have a...
0: Got all you guys a set of those?
3: For lack of a... I'm trying to explain it. It's a little weight that you could put on the slice of bologna and it holds it down and fries it flat.
1: Yeah. Almost like if you're making smash burgers.
3: Yeah. Instead of cutting the corners like Ding Dong does, maybe...
2: But that creates moisture and you don't get the crisp.
3: Oh, okay.
2: It doesn't brown up.
0: And plus you're dirtying another tool.
3: Oh, man, I do love the crispy bacon. Or the crispy bologna.
0: You ever have a dirty tool, Pat?
4: Oh, yes, many times.
3: Well, you got to wipe it off. Real
2: after
3: quick.
2: The scored bologna.
1: Here's a bologna question for the room. When you guys remove the... peel, the wrap, whatever that...
3: The rind.
1: The cat stomach is what the rumor was when I was...
3: Oh, yeah, right.
2: Yeah.
1: Do you take that and sort of semi-floss with it to get the bits of bologna that are stuck to it?
0: No.
3: I've never done that, but I'm going to start.
1: It's a very fat thing to do.
0: That is desperate.
2: I don't think I've ever bought bologna...
3: With the rind on them?
2: Yeah, like in the packaging. Like
1: oh, so you're getting good bologna.
2: Pre-sliced,
4: does bologna,
2: Does
4: bologna fry in its own, or do you have to use butter or something?
2: I don't know. I don't like hot bologna. That sounds horrible to me.
0: Patch of ready hot bologna.
4: Why are you teasing me like this?
0: Like when you can't take it. You can't go back to the blood bank. So well, I guess it's bus station fried bologna tonight.
2: Oh.
0: Make a few bucks.
4: I had a cheap hot dog yesterday.
2: How do you dress your bologna sandwich? So you fry it, and then what do you do?
1: Depends on the time of year,
4: of course.
2: Yeah, but after you, so you fry the bologna, and then what do you do?
0: I just
2: like a plain bologna sandwich, like your hot dog.
0: Do you put lettuce or something?
4: Mayonnaise.
2: Oh,
4: mustard,
2: no.
4: Mayo.
2: Mustard, mayo.
0: Oh,
2: yeah,
0: no,
2: and
0: no.
2: cheese, American
0: oh.
2: cheese. Yeah, that's, yeah,
0: cheese.
2: White bread.
1: Huh. No. I only get fried bologna now if it's at a restaurant that's kind of, there are places that, hey, it's one of our specialties.
2: Oh, yeah, that's cool. Yeah.
1: Yeah, and it is about a half inch thick.
2: Yeah. Maybe I should try it. I haven't done fried bologna ever.
1: Have you fried up Spam?
2: No, I've never had Spam.
0: Good. Very
1: that's
0: good.
1: What I recommend that more than the bologna, but
2: okay.
0: Josh is right.
1: It's not for everybody. It's
2: okay.
3: I like a Spam every now and
2: really?
3: Then.
2: Really? Sure. What is Spam?
3: Pork shoulder and ham.
2: Oh, it is. It's pork.
3: Yeah.
2: Okay.
3: Yeah.
2: And don't they come flavored? There's like jalapeno.
1: Yeah, they've gone kind of the Oreo route.
2: You can get
1: Cinnamon Toast Crunch Spam.
2: Okay.
0: This is a weird letter. I had to double check the date on this. Then I realized what was happening.
1: Oh.
0: Dear Bob and Tom Show, I hate to admit it, but Tom is correct.
3: Uh-oh.
0: My wife and I were recently in Steamboat and Vail in Colorado. There was no snow anywhere. Signed, Cliff. You'll recall, I was there this winter and the skiing was pretty bad. He goes, by the way, I was listening to a podcast version of the show. I may have been a few days behind. I believe it was several months old. I'll hang That's up funny. And wait for your response. Yeah, thank you very much.
1: Letting us know the snow report in the week of July.
0: Yeah. When I was there, the skiing was less than stellar. Tom, I imagine right now.
1: I like to think that he'd look around and looked at his wife and goes, boy, Tom was right.
0: you can listen to old shows. How do you do that now? You want to explain that to me, Chick McGee?
3: Go to bobandtom.com and look them up. You can also download the podcast where you get your podcast and listen to it when you want. You don't have to be a slave to us. You can listen whenever you'd like.
2: And you could get your VIP membership.
3: And get that VIP.
0: And you could
3: buy that down.
0: See a picture of me. They're going to post that my niece sent me a picture of me when I was 20 years old.
2: Oh, yeah?
0: There it is.
2: Oh, my gosh.
4: Wow, look at you.
3: Oh, my. You look like you just walked off the set of With Jules Holland.
2: Is your hair curly?
1: I see kind of why you're
0: saying. Yeah.
3: Wavy.
4: Tom DeWalt.
1: Now, there's a chance if you had not told us who this was, it would have taken us a second.
2: Yeah. 100%.
3: It's like some guitar player from Pink Floyd.
1: Exactly.
4: Like Dave Grohl or something. Like a young Dave Grohl.
0: That's
1: I would have, man, 20, you know.
0: 20-year-old me. And what's really unusual, I am wearing a sweater.
1: Yes.
0: And that may be the last time I ever wore one.
1: And an undershirt.
3: A crew neck, Tom. Right. What are you thinking there?
0: I haven't worn a sweater in years.
1: There's a little George Harrison in there.
4: Absolutely.
2: Oh, yeah. You could see that in the eyes for sure. Yeah. And the eyebrows. Yeah.
0: You can see that on our website eventually.
3: I'd like to officially, humbly apologize to you. I've teased you over the years about being preoccupied with someone's hair. I had no idea that you, that
1: it's all the more tragic now.
0: I would like a sympathy card.
3: Sorry
0: for your loss.
3: Magnificent.
4: My gosh,
3: head of
4: look
3: hair.
4: At that hair.
2: Yeah, past his shoulders.
3: I had no idea this is what you're dealing with. Gorgeous. I apologize.
0: Don't hassle me, man.
3: Yeah.
0: Yeah.
4: That had to be really a big tragedy for you.
1: Yeah. Must still sting.
0: There you go. Anyways,
3: still stings.
0: So what was I saying? Oh, yeah, you go to our website now. We've also got a direct link to us. Send us your email. So it makes it a little bit easier. And we're getting all these really great letters. We certainly appreciate it.
3: Dear Bob and Tom Show, Chick, hey, that's me, was talking about using a cigar cutter to perform a bris a few days ago. I have been an OB nurse for 29 years and have assisted with many circumcisions. There is one type of circ that uses an instrument called a Mogan, M-O-G-A-N, that we nurses always joked about calling it a cigar cutter.
2: Oh.
3: Not many providers do this type of circ anymore, so you brought back some fond memories. Tee-hee. Longtime listener, first-time writer, I love it when you play the oldies. I miss Bob's laugh. Thanks for all the years of fun. Doreen. Well, thank you, Doreen.
0: I love that name.
3: Yes.
2: That's a good name.
0: That's about time for a Doreen comeback.
3: Very nice.
2: I heard a song on the way in this morning that it's called Gay. It's a country song, current country radio.
3: Huh.
2: Pop country radio, I'll say.
1: I know this song.
2: And it's called, so it's called Gary.
1: Yeah.
2: And essentially, it is there are no more Garys anymore.
1: Right.
2: And that it also references there are no more Debbies.
1: Yeah.
2: Yes. But it's like, really? Like a kid named Gary born with a cigarette glued to his face might be one of the lyrics.
0: That's funny.
2: Yeah.
1: Then it's a good song.
2: It is a good song.
0: And of course, there's Gary, Indiana, Gary, Indiana, Gary, Indiana, Paris, New York, Rome. Are you familiar with that song?
2: No.
0: Oh, dear God. You've never seen The Music Man?
2: No. And I've seen a lot of musicals, but I have not.
0: It's terrific.
2: Yeah.
0: It's wonderful. And you know who was in it on Broadway?
2: I don't.
0: Best friend of the show, Hugh Jackman.
2: Okay.
0: I went to New York just to see Mr. Jackman in that play.
2: And I think that's where that story ends, right?
1: Yes.
0: Oh, there's much more to it.
1: No, unfortunately, we don't
4: know. Screwed up the words.
3: You can tell us off the air.
1: Stephen Wilson Jr. does the song,
2: yes,
1: Gary.
2: It
1: and is. He's one of my top artist right now. Fantastic.
2: His voice is great.
1: Yeah.
2: Yeah.
0: I'll have to hear it.
2: Yeah.
0: Looking forward to it. Well, thank you very much, Jess. Once again, check out bobandtom.com. We'll post 20-year-old me up there. And if you please send us your sympathy letters for my hair.
3: Magnificent.
0: I think I can end this segment with this letter.
3: All right.
0: This has come to us from, where is it on here? Lucas. Lucas, kind enough to write. That's a great name, too.
1: Lucas. It is a good name.
3: Lucas McCain.
0: Yeah. You hear Luke a lot. I like mm-hmm. Lucas. Bob was right years ago when he said Tom's nickname should be King Peckerhead. Thank you. Well, I certainly appreciate the love.
3: You know, you'd think I'd remember something like that, but I don't. That's
0: then he goes, and by the way, would you please start referring to Chick McGee again as Chick McGee the sports doctor?
3: Ah!
0: That kind of got dropped.
3: That had its
0: era.
2: It did.
3: And then the
0: sports way avocado toast did. We're trying to bring back avocado toast, and we can bring back the sports doctor.
3: What was it? The Tyrannosaurus Rex of sports?
2: Sportsosaurus Rex.
3: Yeah.
1: The Sportsosaurus Rex.
0: This guy said also, by the way, this has been bugging me, the term master bedroom, you're not supposed to use that anymore.
2: Yeah, it's primary.
0: Yeah, he said, actually, the origin of that is rather interesting. It goes back to the Sears catalog. The term didn't exist until the 1920s when Sears coined the term the master bedroom in their mail order catalog.
1: Yeah, it doesn't have the negative connotation that people are attributing to it.
4: Yeah, I never thought.
2: They got to find something.
0: Yeah, he goes, nobody ever associated these things until 2020 when
1: exactly.
0: professionals who take exception to everything thing, especially things they know nothing about, got upset.
1: I was thinking about that last night when I was primary baiting. And
3: you took some time to reflect.
1: Yes. Bob and Tom.
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3: Hey, this is Larry the Cable Guy, and you're listening to the Bob and Tom Show. You might say why. Well, I'll tell you why. Because Bob and Tom get her done.
4: There's Jess Hooker at the news desk.
5: Hello.
4: There's Willie Griswold.
6: Hey.
4: There's Josh Arnold.
7: This may hurt me financially.
4: All right.
7: But I would like.

0: in line and walk up to him, and he had to assess the the 2 weeks that you,
1: right.
0: And then just give us whatever amount he thinks we
1: oh,
0: are.
1: That's how it'd be just like Christmas. That'd be great. The old Griswold lineup. You guys didn't have that?
0: I love that. Oh, man.
2: There's Ace Cosby. Hello. I'm Chick. Hello, Tom. Go ahead.
3: Can I do a closed circuit for people that play Wordle?
2: I can't.
4: Oh, yeah. I saw this yesterday.
2: Stop you.
4: Was it yesterday or the day before?
2: The day before was, I got it. But
4: it's all over the internet.
3: Well, it should be.
4: People are upset.
2: It's a pain in the ass.
4: Real upset.
3: For those of you that play Wordle, it's 5 letters. I got it, too. But only I got it because someone had said to me, have you played Wordle today? And I said, not yet. And they go, it's a ridiculous word.
4: Yeah.
3: That gave it away.
2: I just
4: so
2: write
4: did you,
2: it. The
4: how
2: last,
4: many did you get it in?
2: Six.
3: I got it in four.
4: Four? Okay.
2: Four?
3: It shouldn't have been. It's not legal.
1: This is yesterday's word?
3: Day before.
1: So yeah. can we just say it?
0: Is it one of those things you look at and you're just like, pshaw.
2: Oddly, that was the word.
0: What?
2: Yeah, isn't that weird?
3: You knew that, right?
0: Yes, I heard that.
3: Okay.
2: And it was my last guess, and I was running out of words, so I just put it in there.
3: P-S-H-A-W. It's one of those things you see in old plays.
0: Absolutely.
1: Wait, say it again. How do you spell it?
2: P-S-H-A-W.
0: I mean, technically.
4: Yeah, it's a word.
0: But.
2: Well, and then they had Butte in one time.
3: Yesterday.
2: B-U-T-T-E, and that's like...
0: Ooh, that's slang.
3: No, Butte, no. Butte is a... That's
2: a proper name. Butte, Montana. Don't talk to me.
3: A Butte is one of those, like, rock mountain formation things.
0: I'm sorry. I always say butt because it's funny. But yes.
3: So you say butt Montana?
0: Yeah, absolutely.
5: Oh, I saw Colorado, yeah. Mm-hmm.
0: Yeah.
3: I see. Yeah.
2: Montana got that butt.
3: Ta-da. Baby got back. I'm sorry. So in any event, if you were playing Wordle, I hope that didn't trip you up, but that's not fair.
4: What makes it not fair?
3: Because they often will say, when you put an answer in, they'll go, that is not a word that is used in contemporary whatever. It's in our dictionary. Okay.
2: All it says is not
3: if someone ever
2: list.
3: Comes to me and said, pshaw, I'd go, God, I got to get away from this person. What a dick. So, and in any
2: you hear that a lot?
3: No, I heard that, of course, and that makes me very happy.
2: Okay.
3: Another thing. I had occasion yesterday to be doing some stuff over at the shack, and Miss Hooker was there with the lights were on and there were cameras everywhere. What were you doing?
4: I was recording
0: feet.
4: No, that's next.
0: Oh, yeah.
2: Money on the table.
4: Yep. When we get that paywall up, I was recording the Bob and Tom Test Kitchen.
0: Oh, what's this?
4: I'm doing some videos of food that I am going to prepare for you guys on the air. But I'm doing the how-to before I present it to you guys.
0: Oh, fun.
4: So we actually, Noah got one of them edited, and it's up right now on, if you go to YouTube and search Bob and Tom. Watch it there.
3: What are you cooking?
4: I didn't cook anything. This is a viral recipe. People are doing a lot of things with cottage cheese right now.
0: Oh, yes.
4: Because it's high protein, right?
2: Right.
4: I know Tom knows. He buys a lot of cottage cheese.
3: And I'd name the brand I get, but it's always cleared in the shelves. I don't want to tell anybody.
4: That's the brand I used for this recipe.
0: Where'd you find it? It hasn't been in my store in 3 weeks.
4: Yeah. Oh, really?
0: Yeah, man.
4: Oh, okay.
3: I don't know who spilled the beans on this, but.
4: Yeah. Well, it's everywhere.
0: TikTok.
4: So essentially, it is a high protein cheesecake dupe. Okay, so I took that. I used your blender. Josh let me borrow his blender. I blended up the cottage cheese. I left it in the container, and then I shoved as many Biscoff cookies as I could in there.
0: I'm in.
4: So then, so then you let it sit overnight, and the cookies soften, and it's supposed to sweeten it and give it like that kind of texture of a cheesecake crust.
0: Wow!
4: But. A lot less calories and
3: eat it with a spoon.
4: Yeah, we eat it with spoons. So what I'm going to do, I'm going to spoon out one bite for everybody. I'll bring it in here next break.
3: Oh, cool.
4: And we can taste it.
0: And you're going to serve it on your feet?
3: Yeah, that's what
4: you're doing. It'll only cost you $50.
0: Can you tell that I had a dream about your feet last night?
4: I think so.
0: I'm teasing.
1: It's your
0: Tom
1: recurring.
0: Tom looked at me like, you what?
3: Yeah. Are there foot fetishists who only want someone that has one foot?
0: Like a, there are amputee fetish. Yes, yeah, sure. That's out there.
4: Well, I told you guys about the girl, her and her boyfriend just joking around. She has her feet on his lap. They're laying on the couch, and he's eating Doritos, and he starts sticking Doritos between her toes.
3: Yeah.
4: She records it thinking that it's funny. It blows up, and now she's, like, paying off her house, and, whoa, I mean,
0: she's doing it constant? Like, she's making more and more of
4: these? It's just her boyfriend sticking

0: food between her toes.
1: You know, different types of food?
0: Yeah.
2: America.
3: See, this is where, like, I kind of get
0: the
3: foot fetish. It's a lot of soft, smooth surface area.
2: Sure, yeah. Yeah.
3: But the food and the weird things with the feet, that's where I go, oh, no, that's not for me.
0: Yeah. I think the stuff between the toes is very specific, whether it's food or mud. Or those are some big ones.
2: You know when you eat Cheetos or any of those chips and you have like the dust on your fingers, it feels like all day long. Are you gonna have that in between your toesies?
4: Well, yeah, sure.
0: Not if your boyfriend licks it off.
1: Oh, that's in the video too?
3: How many guys just wrecked their car?
2: I didn't mean to, but I liked it for some reason. I'm not even into that.
4: And remember, slow down out there. An Egyptian basketball. Oh, yeah. Hang on just a second.
2: Why'd you shoot the Egyptian basketball player?
1: What did he do?
5: Anti-Egypt.
4: My fault. An Egyptian basketball player has set 2 Guinness World Records in one day.
3: Isn't it ironic their cheerleaders have no idea how to do the pyramid? Anyway.
4: 21-year-old Ali Westman first made the longest basketball hook shot ever recorded. 82 feet 10 inches away.
3: Now, what's half court?
0: 52 feet.
4: 52 feet 9 inches.
3: Okay. Thank you.
4: That's under the other basket, 82 feet.
3: Oh.
4: And then he topped that by breaking the world record for the longest backwards basketball shot.
3: Amazing.
4: Cool. 90 feet 6 inches.
3: Oh my God.
4: That of course surpassed the old record. That's right. Harlem Globetrotter Corey Thunder Law had the backwards basketball shot. Not exactly your Curly Neal of nicknames.
3: Willie, do you know the name of this song?
2: Sweet Georgia Brown?
1: Yes.
2: My band played this. High school band. Not my band.
3: We
2: weren't that big of nerds.
3: If you put like a Blink 182 spin on it, kind of.
2: You know what? I can hear it already. You can pop punk the hell out of that.
3: What was the name of your band?
2: Mezzo Static. Everyone in middle school called us the Metro F Slurs. Boy, did that catch on. Boy, did that catch on. You really want to make sure your band name doesn't rhyme.
3: You thought you were safe.
2: We thought it was so cool.
1: I had bumper stickers made. You know, me.
3: It's not a terrible name, but you thought you were safe.
0: Yeah.
2: We thought we were so cool.
3: And why
2: cool.
3: wouldn't you think you were safe?
2: And you know what? By the way we were dressing, we did look like some Metro. I mean, I was wearing skinny jeans a lot, and I was chubby in the skinny jeans.
3: Oh, man.
2: I had the little lesbian haircut. Everyone called me Bobby one day because I looked like a girl. Bobby with an I. I mean, it was tough. It was some real intense bullying.
3: Now you're funny.
2: Thank you. I appreciate that.
1: As a result of...
4: kids are the worst.
2: There's nothing less cool than caring about something when you're 12. When you're 12 and you have a passion, get out of town.
4: Yeah. Keep it to yourself.
2: Unless you like soccer, that's it. You can't like things when you're a kid.
1: By the way, an NBA court is 94 feet long.
3: Okay.
1: So half court shot's about 47 feet.
3: Cool.
1: This guy made a shot that was how long?
4: 82 feet.
3: And then 90 feet backwards.
1: I mean,
4: 90 feet nine.
1: If any one of us spent an all day in a gym, wouldn't we eventually get one?
3: Well, I don't think there's any reason to discount what this man did.
4: 90 feet 6 inches. You'd have to wait for me to get it there, I would think. It might take two efforts.
1: I mean, I think any average athlete with enough time at the gym could get one of these.
2: I think heaving a basketball the length of the court backwards, I think we would all struggle to do that. I don't think we could get the length of the court.
3: I mean, this is fascinating that he is really, you're really playing this down.
2: Yeah, you could have.
3: I mean, I was convinced as soon as chicks started talking about it, we were going to be having this guy on the phone for the next 4 days.
4: Yeah.
2: You couldn't throw a pin at Josh if you wanted to.
4: You realize you are heckling yourself right now.
1: Yeah. I don't like seeing anyone put down the Harlem Globetrotters.
3: Oh.
1: As you know, I am a Globetrotters fan. I always go see them. I missed them this year because the schedule, I was out of town, but I love the Harlem Globetrotters. It's one of my earliest memories. My dad and I went to see the Harlem Globetrotters with a pre-Curly Neal, Meadowlark Lemon.
4: Handicap seating. Is that what that was?
0: Oh, my God. Yeah,
1: Jesus Christ. You know something?
2: He's actually mad. By the way,
3: I don't think he's
1: today,
3: mad.
2: By the way, you're about to get yelled at by the garage. Just letting you know. That's where emotions go.
4: You put your head in that urinal until I'm done talking to you.
1: I'll tell you what's wrong with basketball.
4: What's wrong with basketball?
1: If you sink a full court shot, Only counts for 3 points.
3: Isn't that? Yes. It should be like seven.
2: You know, in the Filipino Basketball League, there is a 4-point line, and it's pretty electric.
3: Really?
4: And by the way, this message brought to you by Gambling Anonymous.
5: No, okay, don't do this.
4: Of the Filipino Basketball League.
5: Watch a 5'6" guy losing get 4 points?
4: Willie!
5: You got to watch a little Filipino basketball from time to time, boys.
3: Is it just all Journey songs at the arena?
2: That's a great show.
4: How is that guy not president?
2: You know, this is true. Do you know in Filipino basketball, every team is allowed to have one American guy, and he's not allowed to be over 6'6"? Do you know that? So it's four guys that are this big, and then just one guy that played at Auburn.
5: Really?
2: It is awesome. It is a really good time.
3: Did you know we have a filthy Filipino on our staff?
5: Don't talk about it.
1: He's Filipino? I know he's filthy, but I... okay, well, we've made some good stuff here with...
2: I think we did.
1: Respect to the world. What's this guy's name again?
4: Oh, my God. You Ali. And the story. Ali Wessam. Is it Wessam? Westman? Wessam?
1: Well, I'm going to get Jason in this.
4: Wessam.
1: If he speaks English, we're getting this dude in the air.
4: No, we're not.
1: What time is it in Egypt right
4: now? It's last year. It's not possible.
0: I'll call the hospital before we have this guy.
4: Yeah. Let's call intensive care. See you when we
1: wake up.
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2: Hello, Chick McGee. For this next story, I've asked for a professional consultant.
3: All right.
2: To get on board to help us out with this. And if I'm not mistaken, we're going to be joined by, is this Mr. Singer? Steven Singer from IHateStevenSinger.com, the great jeweler. Steven, can you hear me, sir?
4: I can. Good morning, everybody.
3: Hi there, Steven.
2: How are you, Steven?
4: I'm good. How's everybody doing?
2: First of all, a personal thank you. Steven saved my rear end recently. Much appreciated, sir. Closed circuit. Thank
4: that
2: you,
4: Mr. That cream worked out for you?
2: Oh, my God.
3: Yeah.
2: Steven Singer is a distinguished jeweler, and we have this story coming out of the BBC, and I want your opinion after we hear the story. Go ahead, Christy.
5: Yeah, jewelers are apparently promoting a new trend for women, marking a new chapter in their life called the divorce ring. Florida-based blogger Deb Marino told the BBC that she had the diamond from her engagement ring set in a new ring with an added sapphire to represent her daughter. The 34-year-old says she wears the ring on her middle finger as a statement.
2: Yeah, the trouble with the middle finger, I get it, but with her daughters on there, that's kind of... Have you experienced this, Stephen, this divorce ring thing?
4: We have. I've made divorce rings, and I've made, let's call them cheaters rings, where women have found their significant other cheating on them. We've had several funny things that's happened over the years, but listen, you know, people fall in love and people fall out of love, and it happens. What are you going to do?
2: Yeah, I read deeper into the article, and it seems often that they're taking the existing ring and taking, like this said, taking parts of it.
5: Yeah, they redesign them, of course.
2: So
5: I've done that.
2: So it's not the same ring?
5: Yeah, absolutely.
4: Yes, well, some people think it has like the heebie-jeebies. In other words, they just don't want to have anything to do with it.
2: Right.
4: They get rid of it.
2: Bad mojo.
4: Some people think, listen, this has a lot of intrinsic value and we don't want to lose that value. So they'll reset it into a pendant, or just some other piece of jewelry. Cause after all, the most expensive part of a diamond ring is the diamond. So if you can take it and reuse it and put it into something else, that's always nice. Sometimes we'll take the metal and the gold, remelt it and just remake something completely different out of it. Sometimes I'll even put it away for a daughter or a son, somebody that's going to get married somewhere in the future. It was still their engagement ring. And, you know, that's kind of nice, but not for a plug, but I'll tell you one of the things that we do, Stevens, if you get the Steven Singer Love Guarantee, I could be full of crap, but I believe that we're the only jeweler in America that does this. So we guarantee the diamond, we guarantee the ring itself, and the relationship. So if something happens to the relationship, you can bring it back. How do you like them apples?
5: Wow.
2: So, you can bring back it. You bring back the ring, not the
5: person.
2: Not the person.
5: Yeah.
4: Not the person, no. Just the ring. Just no finger. Don't cut it off while the ring's still on the finger, anything like that. But you can actually bring that back. And the law in most states, I know it is in Pennsylvania and in most states in the United States, is you get engaged and you don't consummate, in other words, you don't get married, the ring goes back to the guy. unless it was for a birthday or Christmas or some anniversary, that's
2: what?
4: Considered a gift.
2: Gotcha.
5: Then
4: the girl gets to keep it. But once you get married, it's the property of the woman. So she can sell it, do whatever, trade it in, do whatever she wants with it.
3: I mean, ethically, she shouldn't, though. She should give it back to the man, right?
6: I agree.
4: Well, I'm a man.
3: That was meant as a joke.
4: I can't answer. I would just ask, what have you guys done in the past? You know, I don't know exactly what the thing is. Like I said, I'm biased because I'm a guy, but I could tell you that very, very few women ever give it back, even if that is the protocol. And they're just so happy at that point to say, see you, bye. Now, we did make, when Tiger Woods had all those girls, we participated in a contest for the Tiger Woods girlfriend contest, and they made it with black diamonds. So we put a big black diamond in the middle of the ring, and that was what we used for that situation. And because everybody knew they weren't going to get a real ring, even though he indicated that maybe he would get engaged to some of these girls, but never did.
2: What other creative options have they done with so is the, let me back up here. The engagement ring is typically the larger one, right?
5: Yes.
4: Exactly. Yeah, the wedding band is usually a solid band that goes all the way around that signifies that's actually the wedding ring. That's actually the important part.
5: But your lady doesn't have her engagement ring as a band, right? She has like a double band situation, which is very unique and very cool.
4: But, yes, you can have a you can have the engagement ring. You typically has a large center diamond, and then the wedding band can be with or without stones. It goes all the way around the finger, usually worn on the ring finger on your left hand because there's a vein that goes right from there to your heart.
2: Mm-hmm. And is that what that?
5: Yes.
2: That's the sort.
4: That's the significance.
5: You didn't know that?
2: No,
3: I didn't know engagement rings were bigger than wedding rings.
5: Yeah.
4: Oh yeah, yeah.
5: See, here's my engagement ring. And this is my wedding band.
3: It doesn't make any sense at all.
4: Oh, yeah.
2: It's a tradition, Josh.
6: Go, Josh, go.
3: Well, they messed it up from the get-go.
2: Christy, what did you make out of one of your rings? You're cringing,
5: okay,
2: Stephen.
5: I was engaged and never got married. And that diamond I gave to my sister who put it in a pendant. One of the other diamonds I had reset into a different ring. That I still have. I never really wear it. And then, let's see.
2: Sorry, Stephen. This may be a long show.
3: You want to consult your Lord?
5: One might have gotten turned in for a bigger one.
2: Okay.
6: Is that right?
2: No bad mojo there.
5: No.
2: Well, Stephen, thanks for your time. Now, the wedding season is up and running, I guess. Is this, obviously, you guys have a different, there's a seasonality to the jewelry business.
4: Oh, absolutely. But, you know, the trend is so popular now that people get engaged and married all year round. But spring and fall are the two most popular times to get engaged. Other than the actual engagement ring itself, Christmas and Valentine's Day are number one. But weddings, I should say, are spring and fall. That is the number one time. But we have weddings 12 months out of the year now. People are in love all the time.
5: Yeah.
4: Also, as you probably know, anytime you get a diamond, at least from us, it's always worth what you paid for it. So you can take it, trade it in, you know, towards a bigger or different diamond. So God forbid, if you did get a relationship that didn't work, much like Christy did, you can, you know, get it into something else. But I always suggest staying married. It's much less expensive.
5: That's good advice.
4: That is the better thing. And as Tom told me one time, you know, you can get the greatest hooker and a maid for so much less money than a kid. And, you know, it's, you know, you should really bypass that whole thing.
7: That's so true.
2: I think that's misquoting me.
4: Hire a house and give her half your money.
6: Okay. wise words.
2: Stephen. Hey, thank you. Stephen Singer Jewelers. You'll find it, but IHateStevenSinger.com.
5: Love you, Stephen.
2: Hey, Stephen, thank you so much.
3: Always take care, man.
2: Very funny.
4: Take care.
5: I think wearing a divorce ring on your middle finger is kind of a tacky thing.
2: Yeah,
5: to do.
2: I agree.
6: Gosh.
5: Yeah.
2: But I mean, this article is from the BBC.
5: Well, I know.
3: Some BBCs cause divorces.
6: I've heard that.
3: Yeah.
6: Yeah. They don't know what's out there until they do.
2: You know, I'm with Josh, though. I think a lot of guys probably don't understand sort of the tradition and the protocol, and that the engagement ring is the big one.
5: Right.
2: And then the
5: wedding ring is a smaller band.
3: Hmm. Mm-hmm. No, yeah, I had no idea.
5: And then there's the anniversary band.
2: What? Wait, hang on. Stand back.
6: Yeah.
2: What?
5: Oh, yeah.
6: I think an argument can be made that you waited, you know, quite a while to get married, you know, to each his own. But maybe you might already be. Need an anniversary band, Tom.
5: Well, I don't. Yeah, like usually
2: when I got married, what was it, a couple months ago?
6: Yeah.
2: And Kelly and I have been together for 15 years, have two kids. You know, as my late mother would say, it's about time.
5: Mm-hmm.
2: We were on the beach.
6: Talk about closing the barn door.
2: We were on the beach and it was pouring rain. So when it came time for the ring exchange, they had to say to her, "Can you hold the umbrella?" Because I had to get the ring out of my pocket, and oh boy.
6: I will.
2: But getting married in the rain is cool because it's they say that you're tying the knot, and a wet knot is harder to untie.
5: Just to be good luck.
2: There you go. Yeah. Very good. Good luck.
3: That's what mothers tell their crying brides.
5: Yeah, exactly. When your wedding photos are ruined because
3: you're
5: you
3: saying
5: get
3: over
5: it,
3: you spoil brat. They say, yeah, no, this is good.
7: Women pray for a wet wedding, right?
2: No, I think it's
6: women pay for
2: a wet wedding. I think that we need to educate Josh. I think Josh is one of the things you've missed it. I know you've had a very fine education and you've learned, but when this
6: prepare
2: is
6: prepare for the insult.
2: No. But there are certain things that Josh just doesn't know.
5: Like the engagement ring thing.
2: And I think a lot of guys don't know that.
6: Or change for a 20. There needs
2: to be,
6: do it.
2: There needs to be a YouTube video on...
5: Oh, I'm sure there are.
2: Traditions on...
5: Videos.
3: I know a lot about relationships. I know very little about marriage. In terms of the ceremonies and traditions and
6: ever
3: stuff.
6: Gotten a definitive answer on that? Where did the 9 weeks of salary or 3 months of salary minus your car payment? That's how much the engagement ring.
3: That was one brand advertisement.
2: Yes. Yeah, I believe that's came from the hallowed halls of Madison Avenue.
5: It sure
6: but that
5: did.
6: Really caught on though. Am I not right?
2: Oh yeah,
6: yes.
2: Sure did.
6: Yes. Mm-hmm. What the hell? Who the hell's idea was that?
5: That was an advertising.
7: Was
5: campaign.
7: It 2 months' salary?
5: Yeah.
6: Oh, you're doing okay in your life? Well, here's gum. I'm going to hit you right in the balls. How about that?
7: I could never do that.
5: Man. 2 months salary?
7: No.
5: You can't afford
7: like a
5: Cracker
7: $30
5: Jack
7: ring.
6: See that, kids? He was waiting.
5: Yeah.
6: Give it an air. Yeah. Give it an air.
2: Josh, yeah. I can say you're kind of, I know you're so sincere, and I love that about you, but you really don't know a lot of this stuff, and I think I didn't know a lot of this stuff
3: either. No. I've talked some of this stuff with women I've had relationships.
5: Sure.
3: I remember one, this was early, I was in my, I don't know, mid-20s, and we were talking about getting serious, and she said that she always liked silver, and so she wanted just a silver band, and I said, oh, what about white gold? And she goes, well, white gold essentially looks like silver, so just give me silver, it's way cheaper. And I think my dad at the time goes, yeah, you need to marry her.
6: That's right.
7: He's not wrong.
5: Well, here's what I found out about white gold, because my wedding band's white gold. Apparently, white gold is just something they put over yellow gold because it's coming off.
3: Oh, really?
5: Yeah.
7: Is that true?
5: Yeah. See how it's like coming off?
7: Yeah, you're right.
5: Yeah. So it has to be recoated or something, I guess. I don't know.
2: I don't know either.
5: But
2: well, no,
5: did fine. Your girlfriend pick out her ring or did you pick it out?
2: Come on.
7: Boy, that's a dumb question.
2: Do you know me at all?
3: What do most women want?
5: That's a good question.
3: I think it'd be great to go pick out the ring together. But
5: that's what a lot of people are doing now.
3: Okay.
2: Yeah, I would advise that certainly.
3: Mm.
2: Yeah.
5: Or you have a
2: make
5: really
2: sure
5: great
2: they get
5: friend of hers.
2: They want to get something they want.
3: Yeah. Let's get this right.
5: Well, some people will get just a regular prong setting with the side. Like if she says, I want an emerald cut diamond. Do you know what that means?
3: Yeah, no.
5: Okay.
2: Yeah, no.
3: But I know how to say that.
5: Okay. So you could get an emerald. You could get just an emerald cut diamond in a basic prong setting. And then when you give it to her, say, we can have this reset into anything you want. Mm. So all that right. way you well, get to we need surprise to, her.
3: It's amazing. Minute four is when the panic attack sets in. That's how long I can do any wedding talk.
2: I can tell. Josh needs a shot.
7: What's the 14 carats thing? Is it always 14 carats?
5: Well, you can get 18 karat gold. You get 24 karat gold.
7: I mean, it gets more expensive and more?
5: The gold type, yes.
7: What?
5: Yes.
7: I never knew that.
5: Yeah.
2: Pat, you've been married a couple of times, right?
7: Yeah, twice. Yeah.
5: Did you buy rings?
7: I bought rings. I got her a beer tab thing I gave her.
3: Isn't that lovely?
5: Yeah.
7: Yes, I bought rings.
5: Did you pick them out or did she?
7: She did, yeah.
6: Okay. I know Pat, though, I don't... How do you conduct commerce?
7: I don't.
6: Yeah, and you wear it like a badge and you... I
2: hey, Pat, if you get married again, you've got that buddy that has the pawn shop. I bet they're loaded with them.
7: You know they are. They have a lot of them there.
5: Yeah, that's sad.
2: They don't have to know. Right, Pat?
5: Well.
7: They find out.
3: Would a woman like a $60 ring and then the rest in cash and she can do whatever she wants with it?
5: Marry her.
3: If she says that?
2: Okay. Well, thank you very much.
6: I think you try to stay away from the term arrest in cash. Probably.
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0: your Saturday will warm up into the 80s and 90s for many across southern Colorado, with some of our plains seeing triple digits. This afternoon, a few thunderstorms are possible, with even some risk of flash flooding returning. With your KKTV 11 Alert weather, I'm meteorologist Josephine Sage.
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23: Hi, hello, and welcome to the Mr. Obvious Show. I am your host, Mr. Obvious. Let's go to the phones. Hello, this is the Mr. Obvious Show.
24: Hello, is this Mr. Obvious?
23: Speaking.
24: Hey, Mr. Obvious, a long-time listener, first-time caller.
23: You sound familiar.
24: Nope, that wasn't me.
23: Oh, my mistake. Go ahead, caller.
24: Thanks, Mr. Obvious. Hey, look, I don't want to sound like a Nebuchadnezzar Scrooge or nothing, but can you believe how long people leave their Christmas lights up after the holidays? I mean, everybody in my neighborhood has their lights still on in their trees and their houses, and I just think it's tacky.
23: Well, caller, many people really enjoy the holiday season and like to see the pretty lights. My neighbors take several hours to decorate their houses. It's not an easy task, caller, to put up the lights, and no easier to take them down right away. I know my family enjoys the season, and I like to leave my lights up and on at night for everyone to enjoy. I don't see anything wrong with that.
24: Well, I see your point, but it's just I'm concerned about all the wild animals around my house. I'm worried about all the deer in the neighborhood.
23: Oh, so you live in a heavily wooded area with lots of deer?
24: No, Mr. Obvious. I live in a subdivision, just, you know, small trees and that kind of thing. It's not the place where you'd normally see deer.
23: So why are you concerned about deer?
24: Well, it's the darndest thing. I think the deer must be getting hungry, and they came into my neighbor's yard to eat his grass and shrubs or something, because the other night I noticed one of them in his yard, and it's the craziest thing, Mr. Obvious. I think they started eating his shrubs, and they got tangled up in his Christmas lights, and it must have scared them, and, you know, they froze up.
23: So they're kind of like the old saying, deer in the headlights.
24: No, not headlights. Do we have a bad connection, Mr. Obvious? Hello? No, Christmas lights, Mr. Obvious, Christmas lights.
23: The deer seem to be frozen in fear?
24: Yeah, Mr. Obvious, my dog barks at them and they don't move. Matter of fact, they're in that same spot every night. And deer must not be very smart. You'd think they'd learn you get tangled up in Christmas lights once or twice. You ought to stay away from there, you know.
23: Caller.
24: Yeah, Mr. Obvious.
23: Have these scared deer been standing there very long?
24: Ooh, gosh, yeah. I'd say at least a month or so. Gosh, poor little critters.
23: Same position, haven't moved a muscle.
24: No, they're probably just terrified, aren't they? Probably doing their best to play possum.
23: Caller, they aren't playing possum. Hmm? Oh, these aren't real deer you're looking at. They're not alive. They simply resemble a deer.
24: You mean they're not alive? They died standing there? Oh, that's awful, Mr. Obvious.
23: No, caller. They never were alive. They're crafted out of plaster or plastic or cement. They're simply lawn art to make the area look more rural, peaceful, quaint, festive.
24: A cement deer.
23: That's right.
24: I never made a connection. Uh-huh. What do they think of next? Gee, Mr. Obvious, you're a lifesaver.
23: You're welcome, caller.
24: Oh, hey, before I go, one more thing. Do you have the number for Child Protection Services?
23: Oh, my goodness, caller. I can find it for you. Is there a problem?
24: Yeah, I think my neighbor isn't taking real good care of his boy. He's got him standing out there in the yard holding up this lantern all day and all night long. That ain't right.
23: Caller.
24: I mean, it is cold out there, right? I swear that kid looks like he's frozen solid. Mm-hmm. And boy, he sure takes his job seriously. I wave at him every day on my way home from work. He won't even look at me. He does a better job than one of them soldiers in the red suits and funny hats down there at Birmingham Palace in London.
23: Buckingham.
24: You can't say that on the radio, Mr. Hoffman.
23: It's the name of the palace, caller. It's not a neighbor boy standing around holding a lantern. It's another lawn sculpture. I bet he's dressed like a horse jockey.
24: Oh, you seen him out there, too? Poor little feller. Scared to put down that lamp, ain't he?
23: You know what, caller? I think I'd have a better conversation talking to him than you. Why don't you go out there and put him on the phone?
24: Oh, hey, yeah, it's a good idea. I bet he has seen some things out there all day long. It's a pretty busy street.
23: Goodbye, caller.
24: All righty.
23: Thanks for listening. This has been the Mr. Obvious Show. 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
24: How sad.
2: There's Josh Arnold.
1: I learned something at the mall over the weekend. We'll talk about it.
2: All right, sir.
3: They're still open.
2: There's Ace Cosby. Yes, if you steal something, they are going to take you away. There's Jeff Oskey.
4: Hey, man.
2: I never stole anything from a mall. I stole something from a G.C. Murphy, a five and dime
3: store. Ben Franklin for me.
2: No kidding?
5: Pomeroy's for me.
2: What'd you steal?
3: Lip gloss.
2: Lip gloss?
3: Oh, come on.
2: All right.
3: It's like a rite of passage for a 12-year-old girl.
2: I stole Goodbye Yellow Brick Road by Elton John.
1: Oh, wow. Ew.
2: Shoved it down my pants.
3: A lot easier to steal lip gloss.
2: Oh, yeah.
5: And you got caught, right?
2: Sunglasses. For that one, I got caught.
3: I didn't get caught.
2: But no. I had quite the history of, I'll just take that. Anyway, what'd you learn at the mall, Josh?
1: I went to St. Louis for one of my niece's birthdays.
2: Okay.
1: And I took two of my nieces to the mall for their birthday. So, because my one niece, her birthday was in May, but she's been having a crazy busy summer, haven't seen her.
2: Right.
1: And then the other niece, it's her birthday now. And so I said, hey, I'm taking you guys shopping. You each get $50 to spend wherever, and we'll go to lunch, whatever.
2: Right.
1: So it's fun. And they wanted to go to the mall.
3: Mm-hmm.
1: And I was like, really? This is the liveliest mall I've been to in over 10 years.
3: That's exciting to hear.
1: Not one barren store.
2: Wow.
3: That's great.
1: It was packed and everything. So it felt like the old days.
2: Oh, yeah.
1: And we were walking around going into the stores they wanted and everything. And I said, I saw Spencer's.
3: Ah.
1: I go, oh, my. I go, I got to go into Spencer's.
2: Oh, yeah.
1: And my niece, the older niece, she's 14.
2: Mm-hmm.
1: She goes, we're not going into Spencer's. I go, why? That used to be my favorite store. When I would go to the mall, I always had to go into Spencer's.
2: Yeah.
1: And she goes, weird things happen there. And I go, what do you mean weird things? I go, just because it's a little gothy and there's like horror things and mm-hmm. all the
2: black.
1: And she goes, no, in the back, there are weird things.
4: Yeah.
1: And I go, oh, like, do you know people who work there or whatever? Do weird things happen? Like, I thought she meant in the back.
2: Right.
1: And she goes, no, just weird. There are weird things in the back. And I go, whatever. Let's go. Come on. We're going into Spencer's. My other niece just turned 10.
4: Oh.
1: And so we're in there. I go, look at this. And I go, there's a Chucky shirt. I go, oh, man, they have a.
2: You're having a great time.
1: A Pennywise blanket or whatever.
3: They have a black light in there. Oh, my gosh. Right, that was the best. Right.
1: And all of a sudden I turn and I can see all the way in the back of the store and very visibly. I mean, it's unbelievable.
4: Yeah.
1: The brightest neon dildos and vibrators you've ever seen.
4: Oh, yeah.
3: What?
1: Massive.
2: Yeah. Oh, my God.
3: Spencer's.
1: Yes.
3: That's a hell of a gift.
1: Massive collection.
4: Huh. Yes.
1: I mean, it's just right there. And it was in the back, but I mean, not hidden. You can stand in the front
4: There's
1: of the store.
4: There's no curtain.
1: Right. Yeah. You can stand in the front of the store and see the wall.
3: Oh,
1: of,
3: that's what she
2: that's
3: was talking
2: not my,
3: about.
2: And that's not my Spencer gifts when I was a kid.
1: I looked at her. I go,
3: posters used to be.
1: Yeah. Exactly.
4: Yeah.
1: And I go, oh, you meant weird things. And she goes, yeah. And the youngest niece started going, and I go, let's go to the next store. And she looked at me like, you idiot. I tried to explain to her, I go, hey, Spencer's didn't always have that.
3: No.
1: But how deep in a conversation about dildos and vibrators do you want to get with your 14-year-old niece?
2: Yeah.
1: So I just went, you know, those are new. Those weren't in there when I would go into Spencer's.
3: No, that's where the posters were. That was the best part.
1: Yeah, yeah.
5: Exactly. There was a bad meeting and somebody said, we're adding dildos. What?
2: We got to double our bottom line. And my God.
3: So, not enough people buying posters, I guess.
5: Apparently not.
1: No, yeah, they're supplementing with that. So I didn't know.
2: Well, kudos to the 14-year-old for, you know, she tried to tell you.
1: Yeah, she sure did. Yeah. And I mean, and of course she's just going to say weird stuff. What's she going to tell me?
4: Yeah.
1: You can't go back there. They're
2: tying dildos.
5: But in a family mall, I'm surprised they're getting away with it.
1: I was a little surprised too. And I'm not a prude, but I was like, hey, this is right next to the Squishies.
3: store.
5: It's Orange Julius.
1: Yeah.
4: Well, the Build-A-Bear wasn't next door, was it?
1: Oh, no, but
4: yeah,
1: same building.
4: Right.
1: I did get a Jamba Juice for the first time.
3: Did you?
1: Yeah. Oh. That's a delicious thing.
3: Oh, yeah.
4: Remember the flavor?
1: I got the
4: Acai.
1: Acai. Superfoods berry.
5: That is good.
1: 600 calorie deal.
4: Any residual effects from that?
1: None that I noticed.
4: Well, that's good.
1: But we had a great time. They got they got a few things at the mall, but then they wanted to go to Ross.
3: Dress for less.
1: Yeah, and that's where they really went nuts.
3: Yeah, because you can dress for less at Ross.
1: Yes. Oh, yeah. So
4: how much you end up selling? Oh, none of my business.
1: They each got $50 worth.
4: And, yeah.
1: Eden didn't quite hit her 50, so I had to give her 11 in cash.
4: What? Is that right?
1: She only spent 39, so she gets 11 in cash.
3: I'm shocked she was able to buy anything for $50.
4: You know what?
1: Yeah, what did she get? A shirt and a purse?
4: I got a feeling Eden's going to be a CEO someday. Yeah.
6: Do you remember on the Wheel of Fortune, they used to have...
4: The price of everything.
6: They had that price thing afterwards, would be like, I'll take the ceramic dogs, I'll take the ski trip, and I'll take the rest on a gift certificate.
1: The camera would pan what looked like a cluttered living room.
6: Oh, yes. I love that.
1: Yeah.
6: And they took that away, but I always loved the person. I'll take the rest on a gift certificate. That's what your niece reminded me of. I'll take the miniskirt, the Skittles, and I'll take the rest on a gift certificate, Uncle Josh.
4: I don't know where they got those items, but the ceramic dog was always like $1,300.
1: Yes.
4: Yeah.
1: Like some odd...
3: I'll tell you what's not a good time. When I was in the lovely town of Portsmouth, New Hampshire.
4: Okay.
3: You've heard hit a certain age when the booze cruise is not the good time anymore.
1: Mm.
3: I took a sunset cruise on a boat, you know, a nice boat. They had a band, not thinking that there would be probably 6 bachelorette parties.
1: So it was not marketed as a booze cruise per se.
3: Well, I don't know because I didn't buy the tickets.
1: Right.
3: A friend of ours did. So we had a group of people going. I assumed it was, you know, a nice cruise around the harbor or whatever. And
6: glass of wine.
3: Yes.
4: Yeah.
3: I didn't even have that. But man, did it turn into.
4: There were six bachelorette
3: At
4: parties?
3: Least six. I have never seen so many scantily clad women.
4: Oh, yeah.
6: Did you get pictures?
3: I did not.
6: Oh.
3: But here's the other thing. They're all from that area. Hmm. They know they're going to be out on a boat. And they know when the sun goes down, it's going to be what? Cold.
4: Yeah. Really cold.
1: Well, that's never bothered girls ever.
3: No. Oh, my God. Well, these girls were all huddled in one. At one point, they kind of were all huddled in one area because they were freezing.
4: Well, actually, when the sun goes down, that's when girls go wild.
3: Oh, they were going wild.
4: Yeah.
1: But I remember being in the dead of winter in line outside of a club, and girls were just no coats, nothing.
3: You'd be like, are you crazy? The mom in me was just, I was so upset.
5: A lot of belly button rings and bare midriffs, all that kind of stuff.
3: Oh, man, it was unbelievable. Yeah, you would have loved it.
5: I would have loved it.
3: Yeah,
5: so horny.
4: He's horny right now.
1: Well, I think we have Spencer's at our mall.
3: Oh, there was pole dancing.
1: What?
3: They were having a great time. Well, not official pole dancing, but there was a pole.
5: Oh.
3: And they were spinning around.
5: There was a mast.
4: The boat did go out, though, right?
3: Yeah, it went out.
4: Oh, okay.
3: For 3.5 hours, it went out.
4: Oh, yeah.
5: You didn't relax at all.
4: Yeah. Aren't you watching your clock at a certain point?
3: Yes.
4: Like a half hour out? How long is this going to be?
3: It was 10 o'clock when we finally got back.
4: Oh, my gosh.
3: Like, oh, my God.
4: No, thank you.
6: Up at our lake house, they have a river cruise
3: 3 hours.
6: That goes out for 3 hours, and they have a band and whatever, and we made the mistake. 3 hours is a long time on a little boat.
3: Yep.
6: And it actually passed by our house, and I wanted to dive off the side.
4: Well, man,
6: that's how bad it was. I was like, well, I get arrested if I just dive off of this piece of crap. The band on our thing was called Group Therapy.
4: Oh.
6: And all I could imagine was those 4 middle-aged men in that garage coming up with, you know what? This is kind of like group therapy for all of us. You know what? That's what we should name the band.
4: Group Therapy.
6: Oh, yeah, dude.
1: High five.
4: That rocks.
3: Now, I was trying to remember the name of the band. It was something very similar to that.
5: What kind of songs?
3: Oh, all the classics.
4: Yacht Rock.
3: They had a big wheel that they would spin, and then when it would land on the song, they would play that song.
4: Oh, well, that's fun.
5: Like Wagon Wheel and...
3: No Wagon Wheel. It was all Prince. It was all 80s dance music. Okay. Oh, yeah, they knew their audience.
4: Look what time it is, kids. That's right, if I get my mouse to work.
7: Stupid World Record.
4: A woman has achieved the Guinness World Record for the most sharks tattooed on the body.
1: Oh, yeah. We saw the picture of her.
3: Oh,
1: pretty
3: we did?
1: Nice.
3: Oh, I'm sorry. I didn't know you had already done this.
4: This is ideal for Shark Week.
1: Absolutely.
3: Yeah, I'm glad we're redoing it. Yeah.
4: Shark biologist Emily Morrison currently has 106 tattoos devoted to the marine animals on her body, and all a total of 71 different species are shown on her body, as well as 13 fossilized shark teeth and one fresh shark tooth.
1: They look pretty cool.
4: She gets new ink whenever she interacts with a new shark tooth or species. She started getting them around the same time. Oh, there's a comma. She started getting them around the same time period that she began working with the animals professionally back in 1999. She was only 19. She intends to continue to keep adding to her collection until she has each of the 58 shark families tattooed. I had no idea there were that many. Yeah. There's 7 left until she reaches her goal.
1: Oh, only 7 left.
4: 7 left.
1: All right.
4: For the part 2.
7: Stupid World Record.
1: We learned nothing from the first Valiant Blast.
4: Nothing at all. A Polish man has broken the Guinness World Record for the longest time spent in direct full body contact with snow.
1: Is that right?
3: Oh.
4: This is a category. 41-year-old Damian Kaspischik.
1: It's all for you, Damian.
4: Fully immersed himself in snow for 2 hours, 12 minutes, and 12 seconds to claim the male title. Yes, that's right. He was fully immersed in snow for over 12 minutes.
1: Man.
4: Direct full body contact with snow. Frostbite waiting to happen, right?
1: Yeah, how does that not happen?
4: My gosh. That'd be awful.
1: Was he nude?
4: He would have to be.
5: Oh, yeah.
1: Man.
4: Full body contact.
1: Oh, look at him.
5: He looks ridiculous. He
3: well, you can see his head. Come on.
4: Well, his head's not in there.
1: So full body. I guess they're not counting the head as the body.
4: Yeah. It'd be funny if he was on his back with that mound of snow there.
5: did you say 12 minutes?
4: But he's 12 minutes.
5: 12 minutes.
1: Yeah. It would look sort of phallic a bit.
4: Yeah, phallic.
1: As though we were popping a tent under a blanket.
4: That's right. Under a snowbank.
1: Look at him.
5: Look at that guy.
3: Look at
1: where do you think he goes? His eyes aren't...
5: Yeah, he's
1: somewhere else. Yeah. Like, he's not necessary.
4: That is
3: just holding your neck up like that would hurt.
1: Look at his buddies.
3: Yeah.
4: That's not a haircut I'd like.
3: No.
5: Oh, well.
4: Time to go over to the news desk and the one, the only, Christy Lee. Hello, Christy.
3: Hi. A man is recovering after getting impaled by his own trekking pole and then hiking down to safety.
4: Now, a trekking pole, do you carry it with you?
3: To help you stabilize when you're hiking.
4: Steady you or poke at something?
3: David Zaldi was ascending Granite Peak with 2 friends. When at over 10 miles in, he slipped on rocks and one of his trekking poles pierced his side.
4: Oh.
3: Well,
4: you'll have that.
1: Oh, yeah.
3: A wound care nurse told KTMF that his medical training immediately took over. The trio decided to hike back with the pole still lodged in Mr. Cifaldi's body. After about 6.5 hours, the group reached the trailhead and Mr. Cifaldi was taken to Intermountain Health in Billings, where doctors were able to remove the trekking pole.
4: He 6.5 hours was stuck in him.
3: Had to walk. Yeah. The group had reached about 11,800 feet when the accident occurred. The tallest mountain that they were on, the Granite Peak, is about 12,799 feet. So they didn't quite make it to the top.
1: No, because old Clumso had to spear himself.
4: Yeah, I've never seen somebody so stupid and clumsy. You poke yourself with your own
3: trekking pole.
1: Somebody in that group went, do we all have to go back?
4: Yeah.
1: I mean, we're pretty close to the top. Can I at least go get a picture of everybody?
4: It's a beautiful day.
1: Yeah.
4: This guy's ruined it.
1: Dang it.
3: Yeah.
4: It's just another reason I don't walk anywhere.
1: You know, I told you not to bring him.
4: I know. He's dead weight is what he is. Have you gone on a hike requiring a trekking pole?
3: No.
4: Yeah, I don't have one either.
3: Yeah, I got to start walking more.
1: Josh, if so, I'm not calling it a trekking pole. That's my walking stick.
4: Okay. Yeah. Yeah, you need a, well, trekking, you look like a trekking pole guy.
3: Usually people use two trekking poles when they're walking.
4: Two?
3: Really? Oh, yeah. Yeah. Have you not seen that?
5: It's not a good look.
4: Yeah. If I had a trekking pole, I could not resist the temptation of poking at a snake or something with my
1: yeah.
4: pole. You'd stick it into holes and stuff, wouldn't you?
3: Oh, really?
1: Oh, yeah. Swinging at a beehive?
4: Yeah, see what's going on.
3: You're an instigator.
5: Swinging at a beehive.
4: Yeah. I'm an agitator.
1: Yeah. You think there are bees up in there? Bang, bang, bang. Yep.
4: Yep, there are. Uh-oh.
1: Sorry, guys.
3: You're nature's bully.
4: I am. I might be. Yeah, yes. I like that.
3: Japanese authorities have arrested a man, this is for you, Beth, for allegedly exposing neighbors to 7 years of loud electric guitar music.
4: Uh-huh. 7 years.
3: And radio noise, but a lot of the guitars.
4: You know the radio noise. We got good morning. How's everybody?
3: Police in Kyoto said the unemployed 61-year-old placed a radio by a window and played radio broadcasts at a loud volume 24 hours a day, every day, from 2019 to 2026, and would join in with the electric guitar early morning until evening. The endless noise caused four nearby residents to develop symptoms, including insomnia, depression, and tinnitus.
5: Oh,
1: hey, how the hell? Why would they put up with it for so long?
3: Right?
6: Like, I'd give it like 6 hours and I would be beating him to death.
4: Yeah. So 7 years?
3: 7 years of it.
4: That was before the pandemic.
1: Of course they were depressed.
3: After being repeatedly warned, he was finally arrested on suspicion of inflicting injury. Well, the police did searched his home and other places of employment, found over 40 electric guitars.
5: Oh, sure. That's
4: all right, I've been doing this for 6 years, and we're starting the seventh year today, and here's Billy Ocean. Yeah. All right, everybody, sing along if you know it. It's a my car. 7 years.
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17: There he is.
18: Now, there, speaking of bushy
17: now,
18: facial
17: wait a second.
18: Hair.
17: There had been a promise earlier this week that Mr. Jeff Oskey...
18: A promise. There we go with the mutated things he hears.
17: Was going to shave his beard this week. Now, Jeff has a very, very bushy, thick beard. Goes down to the his chest. It's huge. It's like Santa Claus. As a middle-aged man. But what happened to you? I thought you ordered the trimmer and you were going to use it. What happened?
19: I got the trimmer, and then I remembered that I have a show tomorrow night with Willie, and all of my comedy comes from my facial hair. So
18: yes.
19: I didn't want to get rid of
18: that. Samson type thing.
12: Right.
17: Oh.
19: Yeah. So. And you were talking to Friday, and I'm not making this up. I am no longer friends with a guy because he asked me if I wanted to go get Froyo.
18: Oh, really? All right. It's kind of along the same lines.
19: I'm like, no, we're no longer.

0: What's the best Friday song?
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0: I think Friday on My Mind.
3: What about Thank God It's Friday? That one?
1: I don't think I know either of those. The movie?
0: Oh,
3: Thank God it's Friday on My Mind.
1: I do? I know Georgia on My
3: Friday
1: Mind.
3: I know Jeff's on the topic's not on my mind.
0: The topic is Friday.
1: What?
3: It's one of those 60s clang songs that he likes. You know? Clang, clang, clang, clang, and aggressive vocals.
1: I like jokes about news. Well, then you're in the wrong place.
4: Oskay. It's on the Bob and Tom Show every week, usually Fridays.
1: Jeff Oskay. We give you a lot of the news. We don't give you all the news, so I'm here to give you the news that we failed to mention. An artist in New York is taking garbage from around the city, encasing it in epoxy cubes, and selling it as art to the public.
0: Mm.
1: What you failed to mention, the artwork is so authentic that each cube is certified to be at least 32% rat droppings.
2: Oh.
0: Love
3: all
0: it.
3: Right.
2: That's yucky.
1: We learned this week that chick hates raspberries.
3: Yes. Yes. Absolutely true.
1: Yeah. And what you failed to mention while writing this joke, I learned that for 52 years, I've been spelling raspberries wrong.
5: Yes.
1: So now I, too, hate raspberries.
5: Where did that pee come from?
0: Yeah. What is that pee doing in there?
1: Yeah. Get out of here. The World Santa Claus Congress was held in Denmark this past weekend. What you failed to mention, how disappointing to be a child in Denmark that week. Yeah. Hey, look, Mom, there's Santa with a hooker. Oh, and you guys were just talking about this. In Indiana, an exotic animal show had the alligator that escaped 2 weeks ago returned to him this week.
0: Cool.
1: The owner, Mark Colhorst, said that over the years, he's had emus, pot-bellied pigs, tortoises, and a peacock all escape from his show. What you failed to mention, so the next time you're passing through Indiana, be sure to check out Mark's Menagerie of Mayhem before he runs out of animals.
6: The guy's a cool guy. I'm fun.
1: And finally, we had the story. We didn't cover the story, and I understand why, but I'm going to do it. I'm on vacation next week, so I'm going to get this in.
0: All right.
1: A man was discovered to have a dead fish in his anus.
0: Oh, my gosh.
1: What? You failed to mention, don't be alarmed, everything is okay. The man identifies as a can of sardines. I'm Jeff Oskay, and this has been the news that we failed to mention.
4: Jeff Oskay.
0: It comes usually to us on a Friday. Did you say Friday?
7: Monday morning feels so bad.
0: Remember the song?
1: I do remember it now.
7: Everybody seems to nag me.
1: This is your favorite Friday
7: song? Coming Tuesday,
0: yes.
7: I feel better.
0: You know who's playing? You know who's playing that rhythm guitar?
7: Even my old man looks good.
0: Wednesday, I'll give you a hint. AC/DC.
1: All right, turn it down for a second.
0: Okay.
1: Yeah, I mean, right. it was.
0: That's wow. The famous George Young.
1: Ah, gotcha.
8: Not Angus or Malcolm?
0: No, their brother. That's the easy beat.
8: You got any Cooper Manning stories either? I mean, what else are we doing over here?
3: Yeah, what are you doing?
8: Want to talk about the ugly Wilson brother? I mean, what are we doing today?
0: Oh, that's great. No, that's a good one.
3: Yeah. You hear him chuckling after all that and go, that's great.
8: That's great, yeah.
0: No, that's a great. I think you got your Cooper Manning and you got your George. They're exactly in the same class. You nailed it.
8: No, it's awesome.
1: And you want coleslaw on your pulled pork sandwich?
8: You know what, man? I didn't want to, and I can't. It's a boring answer. I just got into it, and I'm so thrilled to tell you that yes, I do.
5: Yeah.
8: A fun little tangy treat.
1: I also like what it does to the bun.
8: It's nice.
1: Yeah.
8: And I know what you're thinking. When I go to Raising Cane's, I'm also getting the coleslaw, buddy. I used to get rid of it and go double toast, and now I get double toast and the slaw.
5: Yeah.
8: I turned 30. I'm getting so boring, you wouldn't believe it.
2: That's
1: no,
2: funny.
1: I think that's exciting.
8: I'm buying hats from every restaurant I go to. I go, God, I got to get the hat from that place. Don't know why.
0: Do you collect matches from places?
8: I do.
2: Oh, my dad has my whole life. He has huge boxes of matchbooks.
1: Oh, he doesn't Very have cool. like the big glass vase, the clear
2: no.
1: full of matchbooks?
0: Does he still have them?
2: Yeah.
3: Please tell me they're wrapped in asbestos.
0: You can sell those for big money on eBay.
2: Oh, really? Okay. I'll let him know. I didn't know that.
0: I know someone would buy them from you.
2: Oh, okay.
0: Okay, I just found this.
1: He doesn't know anybody.
8: He doesn't know anybody.
0: Oh, no, I do.
2: Okay.
0: I just found this story. that Jeff just referenced. The man was in China, had a dead fish in his rectum. He underwent a series of CT and X-ray scans revealing the fish inside his body. By the way, the fish is a Mozambique tilapia. Health workers.
1: Well, it is a bottom feeder.
0: Oh! He told health workers he had an intense abdominal pain. When the nurse questioned him as to how the fish ended up in his rectum, he said he accidentally sat on it.
1: Oh, my gosh.
0: The nurse replied, "Do you think I'm an idiot?"
1: Right.
0: It says, this is from Metro UK. At first, medics tried to remove the fish with an endoscopy, but found it was too large.
1: Wouldn't you come up with a water-related lie?
0: Yeah.
1: Like anything. It was a cannonball gone wrong?
2: Right.
0: They had to open his abdomen up.
1: Oh.
0: Because the animal's spiny fins had caused rupture in his large intestines.
3: Ooh. Ah, the spiny fins.
0: Wow.
3: Go I mean, eel.
0: It could have been, worse. It was a tilapia. Could have been a swordfish.
2: Yeah.
3: You think in this area of insertion, aren't eels the workhorse of the industry? Wouldn't you think they'd be the most popular insertable?
1: Probably.
3: Yeah.
1: It seems like it would naturally sort of.
3: And plus, you got a little electricity jolt there.
0: Yes. Don't a fish's, what's that called? The dorsal fin?
1: Right.
0: Isn't that like those things you hold shelves up with? You know, when you put those.
1: Oh, drywall.
0: Those
1: anchors?
0: Drywall yeah. Anchors.
1: Like so mowing in, they would push that dorsal fin back so you're not going to feel the spine.
0: You can't pull them back out. Right.
3: Right.
8: And I imagine he'd want to, maybe the fish is frozen, so that way you can still kind of deal with it.
1: Yeah, not too floppy. And
8: but then once it goes in, then it's going to come up to temp, and then those spiny, yeah, oof.
0: You give that a lot of thought. So this guy's got to catch the fish.
8: You know, if you're making cheesesteak at home, you want to put it in the freezer for 10 minutes so it's easier to cut the meat. Right.
0: It's not going to be time for butt fun till this thing freezes.
3: Right. It's time
8: so
3: for
8: close.
3: Butt fun.
8: It was so close.
3: Who wants to have butt fun?
1: My heart leapt into my skull.
3: You know that I did not think you were going to say fun.
0: That's one of my favorite Henry Lee Summer songs.
1: Who would use
0: time
1: a fish?
0: For butt fun?
2: I don't know.
8: It's because you got tired of the other stuff you were putting back there. You know, you can only put so much stuff until you got to up it to the fish.
0: Yeah. I think it's a situation is what's around.
3: It's like anything.
2: Right.
0: Any given
2: available?
0: Moment.
2: Yeah.
0: Any given
1: he
0: moment.
1: He was alone on a boat.
8: Ran out of eggs.
0: Yeah. Who knows where? Yeah. I think that's what it is. Well, yeah. I'm bored. I can do it. It's my favorite thing. What can I fit in there?
8: It's my favorite thing.
0: Like I said, it could have been worse. It could have been a swordfish. That would have been really.
1: Oh,
0: probably couldn't get the whole thing in.
1: No,
0: unless it was a baby one. So, but they got it out. I bet getting that hook out was rough.
1: Yeah, that's bad.
0: Those also are kind of one way, aren't they?
3: So this is yet another segment. We're not going to tell everyone what our wallpaper is on our iPhones. Is that right?
2: Why are you so excited?
3: Well, I'm so excited.
0: We're going to do that next, my friend.
3: Okay.
0: Very happy to do that.
3: All right, go ahead.
1: Mine, coincidentally, is a guy with a fish in his ass.
3: I did not
1: expect
3: that.
1: So it does tie together.
3: Yeah, okay. All right.
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7: 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It's exciting.
8: Hello, hello, hello.
9: I may be in and out of the room today.
8: Aloha. Hello. Oh, more Midwest funk?
10: Did you have some salad?
9: No, a truck stop burrito.
8: Is that true?
9: Yes.
10: When were you at a truck stop?
8: You know what? You're going to get a lot.
9: I'm sorry.
8: You're going to get a lot of pushback.
9: A food truck burrito. Forgive me.
10: Sorry. I was going to say, wait.
9: I can't think. I'm concentrating on my sphincter right now.
8: Okay.
10: Well, wish I had that problem. Where'd you eat? I need to go there.
8: Remember? Chrissy's all backed up.
10: Well, I'm on the other side of that coin.
9: You and I need to combine sphincters. Wait a minute.
10: That'd be interesting.
8: Object matrimony.
9: Honest to God, I was out for a walk with Kelly and the dogs last night.
8: Grabbed a taco.
9: And there was some thunder, and she looked at me and she went, "Is that your stomach?" That's how this feels.
10: Oh, sorry.
8: Yeah. You know, this is all anecdotal research. Me, personally, what I'm hearing out of you. Yeah. You seem to make a lot of noise, and there are people there that want it quiet. Am I?
11: You're breathing, chewing.
8: The breathing, the chewing the gum, the shaking the ice, and now your stomach's making noise.
9: Well, the bigger problem is this.
8: Okay.
9: Kelly is a soft talker. This is my wife.
10: Yes.
9: Soft talker. Mm-hmm. I am half deaf.
10: Mm-hmm.
8: No. Don't cut yourself short.
11: That's a marriage made in
8: heaven. You're all deaf.
9: Yeah,
8: you're just like me, all deaf.
9: It's the result of wearing headphones at work for 45 years, whatever it is. So I'll say it again, mm-hmm. But the problem is she will not meet me halfway. So she talks at a 3. I need her to talk at about a 7. But if I say it again, she comes back at a 15.
10: Oh, I see what you're saying. Yeah.
9: So, yeah.
11: That's love for you.
9: Yeah.
8: 15 never helped anybody.
9: Yeah. I'm sorry. What'd you say? I said, okay.
12: I'm with Jake on this. This is funny.
9: Oh, no. No, it's not funny.
11: It's pretty funny.
9: And then I've mentioned this before. And I think we have other people who have this. I know Oskay is deaf in one ear.
10: Mm-hmm. Yes.
8: I forget which one.
9: But my right ear, for whatever reason, is slightly better than my left ear.
8: Sure.
10: Mm-hmm.
9: But I always sleep on the right side of the bed from the perspective of lying down. You following me here?
10: Sure.
8: So, and why would you have any other different perspective?
9: So I'm sleeping stage right, if you will. I'll put it in terms you can understand, Josh. So I'm sleeping stage right.
8: So I'm standing at the foot of the bed, and I'm looking at the bed. Which side are you on?
9: I'm on the left.
8: You're on the left.
12: Okay. I'll put this in terms you can understand. Hurry it up.
9: So my point being, if we're on our backs,
8: right,
9: and it comes time to go to sleep.
8: You're at a deficit already.
9: Yes, so then I've got to kind of flop over.
8: Right.
9: Which one might think would lead to a little amorous,
11: yeah, sure,
9: you know, right.
8: A little get
10: sexy
8: going,
10: time.
9: A little, yeah, a little horizontal,
11: the beast with two backs,
8: a little something for the effort.
12: That's right,
9: a little horizontal jujitsu,
12: some
9: if
12: risky
9: you will.
12: Business,
9: wrestling, yeah. Judo, whatever. But that's irritating.
11: To her?
10: It's irritating to her.
9: Well, yes, my presence is irritating. No, but to roll over, I'm sorry, what'd you say? Then I have to roll over like this.
8: You know what? You might be onto something. I thought it was just the noises you make. It might be you.
9: Yes, I think that's perfectly possible.
8: Yeah.
9: Yeah, what I wear, say, think, do.
10: Just like a match made in heaven to me.
8: I always like to reverse these situations. Let's say that she had trouble hearing and you...
9: I have said that so many times.
8: You would probably you would meet her more than half.
12: I think so too. Yeah. He would be accommodating.
8: Absolutely.
11: Absolutely.
9: It's the irritation factor of having to say something twice for her.
8: Sure. Right.
9: But then I get the one. Ever get this one? Oh, I was just talking to. I'll say, what'd you say? Oh, I was just talking to myself.
12: Yeah.
9: Okay, so how the F am I supposed to know that?
11: Yeah.
9: So, there's, in any event, the rumbling you may hear in the air is my belly.
8: You should start like a product. You know, I have a hamburger helper. Maybe you should like have a fight helper and whatever you start going, man, you can add and there'll be an argument. There, boom.
9: That really isn't an argument.
12: Was the burrito worth it?
9: You know something? It was.
12: Yeah. Okay, yeah, sometimes it is.
10: Yep. There you go.
9: It was great.
8: I've had a truck stop burrito that's not bad. So,
12: sure.
8: Yeah,
12: we were just shocked to hear that.
10: Yeah, you were a truck stop. Yeah.
8: Heck yeah.
9: No, sorry, and I meant to say a food truck.
12: Right? Sure, yeah.
9: But yeah, no, it was amazing. The tortilla was, I think, pan-fried after the...
10: Oh, yeah.
9: So it was sort of a crispy...
8: Flour?
9: Soft tortilla. Does that make sense?
10: Yes, wonderful. Of course, yeah. Right?
9: Meeting the two tortilla worlds halfway. Yeah.
8: Flour or corn tortilla?
9: Flour. Yeah.
8: Excellent.
9: And it was a big one, and I don't really eat all that much food, especially at lunch. Usually just have a salad, and I ate the whole thing.
8: It was just
9: so good.
10: What'd you have on there? Beans, meat, what'd you got?
9: I don't know. I didn't know. The girls got it for me. I don't know what was there.
11: When did the trouble start?
10: Chicken, what do you got?
9: About 2 hours after.
11: Oh.
8: Wait a minute. They ordered you food, and then not that much
10: didn't
8: later,
10: tell you, what was
8: you
10: in
8: got
10: it?
8: A little sick?
9: Yes.
8: Maybe it's me watching Dateline too much, but.
9: Yeah. Now, there has been an omission, I will say that.
11: What?
8: You have had a clearing of the law.
12: Okay.
9: Yes, and it was of two worlds. I'm not going to get into any details.
10: Okay, good.
8: Semi-solid.
9: I will just leave it at that.
8: Okay.
9: However, I'm hoping that there's a second stage, if you will, because the term launch is in order.
8: Now,
12: I'm going to get about a type 6 on the Bristol scale.
9: Yeah.
8: Mm-hmm. On the other side of the coin, if you flipped where we are, Christy, day
10: still
8: 3.
10: Still nothing.
8: Day 3, day 4. Still
11: that's not nothing. Good. That's not good.
10: Yeah. Did the Dukalax or whatever it's called. Yeah. Dukalax. Nothing.
12: It should be called Dukalax.
11: Yeah. Dukalax.
9: Oh, yes, yes.
10: Yes.
9: If you try to...
8: Duke.
9: I remember at
10: those
9: one point.
10: Those soft chews taste terrible. What?
9: At one point post surgery, this was years ago, after my arm, I had a similar thing with Pat, a very serious arm injury in my case. But a buddy of mine came over to the house where I was recovering, and he's a physician. And,
10: sure.
9: he said, by the way, have you had any movements, if you will?
10: Mm-hmm.
9: And it had been 11 days.
10: Oh, I'm only on day 3.
9: And he said, well, I'll be right back. And he left and he was gone like an hour and a half. And I thought, oh, dear God, my good friend has been killed in some kind of car accident, trying to get my bowels functioning. But he returned and he had the tripartite, if you will, method.
10: What's that?
9: He had your Dulcolax.
10: Right.
9: Right, in powder form.
10: Mm-hmm.
9: Right, and then he had...
11: Clear liquid, sodium citrate.
9: He had some liquid thing.
8: What is this, like a three-pronged attack?
9: Yes,
8: I like
9: and
8: it.
9: Then
8: yeah.
9: he had a suppository.
10: Oh, yeah, that's not going to happen.
11: How'd that feel?
9: Well,
8: You don't like a suppository.
10: Never had one.
8: Even if it would help.
10: I don't think so.
9: The key to a suppository, Christy...
8: Lubrication.
12: It's just like reverse pooping.
9: Yeah, but you got to have...
10: I don't really put my poop back in.
9: You're going to want to have a medical grade latex glove.
10: Well, of course, yes.
9: And I always have hundreds of them at my house.
10: So do I.
8: And the suppositories are well lubricated.
10: Are they?
8: Ski glove. Yeah.
9: The point being, after the if you will, the triple action attack,
10: yeah.
9: I gave birth to what I often describe as a sandpaper softball.
10: Oh. Yeah.
9: It was quite the relief, but... As the movie, I guess, said, there will be blood.
10: Oh.
9: But well worth it.
10: What a way to start the day.
9: Hey, it's your fault.
8: This is my son, HW.
10: Did you hear that? It was my fault.
9: Your fault.
10: He's the one that came in here and said his...
11: I heard.
10: That's okay.
9: I just said there may be extraneous sonic activity in the room. In the form of,
11: right. Well, Christy's going to blow when he says it.
8: I don't think we, Tom and Christy and I have been 50 years, we've never farted in front of each other. I don't think so.
10: No.
12: I can't even, I mean, that is like got to be unwritten rule number one about a recording studio.
10: Oh, absolutely. God, yeah.
12: Just don't fart.
8: Because the soundproofing lends itself to smell. Hangs there.
12: Yeah. Why would you do that?
9: Kind of thing. It is getting so difficult to watch anything.
8: Why is that?
9: You just can't find it.
8: Well, you can find it.
12: Actually, you know what? There is an app that if you just type in what it is you want to watch, it shows you exactly where.
8: The app I use, and it might be your same, is titled perfectly for you. It's called Just Watch.
12: Yeah. Might be time to get
9: that. Yeah, I have to get that.
8: Put it in the search bar. Boom.
9: My TV.
10: Usually, if you just Google it, it'll come up.
9: Whatever my system is. It shows this. If you go to the guide,
8: I do enjoy hearing about your TV.
9: It's never on the right time.
8: Never. Yeah. Right.
9: So it'll be showing.
8: Right.
9: 7 o'clock in the evening. This is the Today Show, and you. I don't know.
11: Never on the right time.
9: No, it'll have it'll have the guide for that morning.
8: Never on the right time. You can't find any shows. You have to
10: TV.
11: Every TV always on the right time.
9: Every 10 minutes, you have to tell them you're still there. Yep, God, yep. I hate it. I've got to get a new system.
8: The TV has to warm up.
9: I'm so sick of it. Are you still watching? Hey, it's none of your business what I'm doing. Okay.
8: None of your business what I'm doing.
9: Stop asking me questions.
11: That can be turned off.
10: Yeah,
11: too.
10: That can be.
9: It can't be.
11: Yeah.
9: No, it can't. I had a technician over. I was there so pissed about it.
8: You guys, are new to the ball game. You just have to go, that's a shame, Tom. You can't question it.
9: Something to do with Wi-Fi.
8: There it is.
9: Apple TV.
8: Yep.
9: Using up some kind of electronic stuff that I'm paying for.
12: Well, you see what you guys did?
8: Yeah.
12: You got them all worked
8: out. You've got to do
9: so
8: this.
9: So I said to the guy, is there something I can do
8: that's a shame,
9: to
8: Tom.
9: Have this end? I've got to change whatever the
8: I feel. I feel your pain, Tom. That's a shame.
11: It's right off the bat.
10: That has to be just something on your TV.
12: That's got to be incredibly frustrating.
9: No, it's not. It's something about... I don't know.
10: All right.
12: The TV is meant to comfort. No.
8: The TV is an evil device that should be figured out.
12: I mean, that's good. Nobody wants that.
8: No.
12: I hope you do get a new
9: system. I had a guy come over. Is there any way to get this to stop? No. It's like with the TV, the company that provides the service does that so they can.
10: Oh.
9: It's something about, I don't know, bandwidth or satellite time or.
11: Does Kelly have issues with
9: electricity?
11: The TV?
9: Electricity. Pardon me?
11: Does Kelly have issues with the TV? Can she figure it out?
8: Maybe. Oh, no. Don't you dare. No, sir.
11: Shut up.
8: I feel sorry for him, but I it's beyond my knowledge.
9: We don't watch much TV anyway, and we usually have one show that we're watching, but the one that we were watching, we've both given up on.
8: Which one's that? Landman?
9: Something Bay, whatever.
10: Oh, Widow's Bay. Okay. Oh, you're wrong.
8: That's a shame. I kind of hung in there, and I enjoyed it.
9: I like the actor. I don't know. I have a rule. If I don't want to be around those people in a TV show, I'm out. So.
8: That's got to limit your TV.
9: It does. Yeah. I barely watch anything. It's getting harder and harder to watch the news.
8: I bet.
10: We have Cheez-It news.
8: Ooh, oh, man. I love Cheez-It.
10: God, I do too.
9: It's another one of these combo things.
10: Yeah.
12: Oh, really?
10: Mm-hmm.
9: I'm not sure I approve of this one, but then again, I'm not a Cheez-It guy.
10: This isn't up your alley.
9: Yeah, it's not for me.
10: No.
9: But because
13: what's the word I'm looking for? Magnanimous. Help me here,
10: Jim. I thought you were going to say open-minded.
13: No.
12: Magnanimous works.
8: Honest, magnanimous, forthright.
13: I thought perhaps some of you guys might be interested in that.
10: Uh-huh.
12: Well, thank you. Yeah, yeah, we are.
13: You're a cheese guy?
12: I like Cheez-Its, yeah.
13: Oh, you really?
10: Yes. Okay,
12: yeah.
8: Cheese, Grommet. Cheese, yes.
13: And apparently it's good. It's called a Cheez-It.
10: Yes.
12: Right.
13: Not
12: right.
13: Cheese. I
10: You've
13: thought
10: never had
13: Cheez-Its.
10: A Cheez-It?
13: Well, when desperate on a couple of occasions.
8: So what do you prefer other than, because I'm sensing that you look down on Cheez-Its.
10: Are you a cheese nip guy?
12: Those are good.
13: I find that offensive to our Japanese friends.
10: Oh, jeez.
8: It wasn't until you mentioned that.
11: Yeah. There's no need to do that.
8: Now, look, real quick, just look on his face, how happy he is.
13: I also resent calling ski hill slopes. So let's.
11: You know what?
10: Look what the
12: You know what? I'll do it.
13: I've just been handed a pack of Cheez-It. See, I always thought it was Cheez-Its. It's Cheez-It, singular.
10: Yes.
13: There's more than one in here. This is a mistake from the O'Reilly Auto Parts Studios. 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
1: We've talked a lot about ultra-processed foods, and here is one more reason to pay close attention to what you eat. New study out of Australia found that bumping up your ultra-processed food intake by just 10% a day, we're talking a small bag of chips, was linked to a, quote, measurable drop in attention and a higher risk of dementia. And here's the part that really surprised me. This held true even for people eating an otherwise healthy Mediterranean-style diet. In other words, you can't just cancel out the junk with a good salad. If that sounds discouraging, let me give you some good news. It's never too late to improve your diet. Researchers found that swapping ultra-processed foods for whole foods over several years lowered the risk of cognitive decline. So midlife even can be a great time to start. Read the labels and reach for the real stuff. I'm Dr. Sanjay Gupta, helping you live a better life.
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10: Your Saturday will warm up into the 80s and 90s for many across Southern Colorado, with some of our plains seeing triple digits. This afternoon, a few thunderstorms are possible, with even some risk of flash flooding returning. With your KKTV 11 Alert weather, I'm meteorologist Josephine Sage.
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0: Hello, Allie.
1: Hi, Erin. She's in the UK.
2: I'm in the UK. Yep.
3: Ooh, fancy stove.
1: Uh-huh.
0: So what is it, like 2 o'clock there, 3:30, a quarter to 9? What is it?
2: 2 o'clock. You got it first.
0: 2 o'clock. Okay.
2: Well, 2:20. Yes.
0: 2:20. Isn't that
2: exactly
0: funny? Isn't that odd, Josh? Different times in different places.
4: And it's completely unnecessary.
0: Okay.
2: Should be the same time everywhere all the time.
4: That's right.
0: That's right.
1: Well, you got letters for us, Alzie?
0: Allie, Hooker? Yeah, okay, here we go. Yeah, it's a ladies' day here. Maybe we can turn our streak around.
4: I think
0: not
4: the people
0: healthy.
4: Demanded anyway. more female perspective.
2: Female energy?
4: Yeah.
1: Oh, you think?
4: Yeah.
0: Yeah.
1: Good.
2: Perfect.
4: What, are you being a smart ass?
0: Hey, Christy's being a smart ass.
1: Yeah.
0: I'm not picking up on cues. I don't know what the hell's going on around here. Go ahead, darling.
2: Dear Allie, my boyfriend is a mommy's boy, and his mom does everything for him.
3: Uh-oh.
2: When anything goes wrong or he needs anything, he calls his mom, and it's annoying for two reasons. It takes away his masculinity, and it makes me worried that I'm going to have to do everything for him if we end up getting married. Do I bring it up or just ride this out?
1: Well, it's not going to change.
4: But yeah, I think this is how he is.
0: That sounds like a deal breaker to me.
1: And she will be a part of your life the whole way.
3: Yeah.
2: Oh, yes.
3: Will as she long do as stuff
0: she's
3: for you?
0: Alive.
3: Like, maybe she'll do stuff for you, though. Can you take advantage of it and become, like, mommy's girl?
5: Yeah.
3: You need some help?
4: True. This is a letter. She cannot respond to questions we
3: have. You're such a dick.
1: Boy, you better hope his mom likes you.
4: I get the impression he's not. He's because she's worried that she's going to have to take care of him.
3: Ew.
5: Yeah.
4: That is ew, isn't it?
5: It is ew. Yeah.
1: I don't have boys. You're the one that can.
5: It's different. Definitely. They just gravitate. The family usually gravitates towards the girl's family.
1: That's
5: right?
1: True.
5: Like that's natural.
1: Mm-hmm.
5: And so to be a boy mom and to be second tier, essentially, like that's. So if she's playing this role in your relationship already, you're screwed. Like, it's, yeah, I get out. Get out now.
3: I want to know what she's doing for him, I guess.
2: But I think he might be, like, the girlfriend might be worried the mom and the boyfriend will gang up on her as opposed to the mom doing stuff for her.
5: Yeah.
2: Too. Like, if they get into a fight and he calls the mom.
1: She's going to side with her son.
2: Absolutely.
3: She's not in the relationship, though. She doesn't get a say.
1: Oh, yes, she is.
3: With the mama's boy, it kind of comes with that territory.
5: Yeah.
3: Better start helping pay for rent or something if she wants to shove her foot there. That's weird.
5: That's tough, though, because I've found where I'll talk to my son about something, and I'm like, hey, you and I never had this conversation. Go talk to your girlfriend. I was like, if you have any questions, I'll help you, but you have to choose her first. Like, she's a number one priority now.
4: Oh.
5: Yeah, like mom's second fiddle. Yeah.
2: Oh,
5: yeah, that's a part of letting go. You got to cut the apron strings.
1: Well,
5: it's
1: they
5: gone.
1: Don't all do that. Jess.
5: No, they don't. They don't. Yeah.
1: Ugh. Yeah.
3: I just hear him like calling, mom, what am I allergic to?
5: Yes.
3: Mom, will you cut my steak?
5: Yeah, stuff like that. It's creepy.
0: Well, yeah. I'd like to have somebody cut my steak.
6: Yeah. I mean,
0: that'd be cool. Yeah.
4: Sounds pretty good.
0: Okay. As Tom would say, next.
2: Next. Dear Allie, my boyfriend's ex cheated on him, and he basically said she's been dead to him ever since. He says he's never looked her up on social media or even thought about her since the breakup. I saw over his shoulder the other day when he was looking up something on Instagram that she was actually on his top search. Mm. I kept it to myself, but do you think this is a pretty serious red flag? I know if I bring it up to him, I'll probably sound crazy, but I think he went out of his way to tell me he doesn't look her up, and he does, which is a problem.
4: Boy.
1: Why is it a problem?
4: Well,
2: because he lied about it.
4: If he had not said anything, he would have been better off.
5: Yeah, I guess. Yeah.
6: Maybe he, at the time, he hadn't looked her up. And then when she brought her up to him, then he started thinking, what she is up to.
5: There is a chance. Yeah.
4: So I say ask him.
0: But which is worse, him looking up his old girlfriend or her searching his Instagram?
5: She saw it over his shoulder.
4: Yeah.
0: Oh.
4: So that's, I mean, he was on Instagram. She saw what he was.
1: Or the fact that he lied.
5: So have you searched an ex just out of curiosity? Like, obviously you're not going to act on it any more than just looking, right?
6: Like, yeah.
5: How hot's his wife? How many kids does he have? Stuff like that.
4: Yeah, I think that you could easily, or you should just ask him, go, hey, you know what? I wasn't trying to look, but I saw over your shoulder that you had searched her.
1: How's she doing?
3: Yeah, plus one of his friends might have been like, hey, look how fat she got. And he's like, oh, I have to see this.
6: Right.
5: That's true, too.
3: Yeah. Or now he's bald. Yeah. Go look.
5: Yeah.
3: Yeah.
4: Hmm.
1: Or maybe just.
2: It's funny. I wouldn't believe anyone who said they've never thought about or looked up their ex.
1: Yeah,
2: at
1: I wouldn't.
2: All.
1: I wouldn't believe that either. Crazy. Yeah. I'm with you,
2: Allie. It's too easy to do now.
1: Mm-hmm.
0: Oh, that's for sure.
2: Although I did actually do the road with, you guys know and love him, Nick Griffin, years ago. And he said after his divorce, he never, ever checked up or looked or thought about his ex. And I do believe him.
5: I do believe him, too.
0: I believe
5: him.
0: Yeah, I believe Nick. Yeah.
1: I do know people like that.
4: I have exes I've never...
2: Once it's done for him.
4: I have a number of exes I've never looked up.
0: Yeah. No kidding.
4: Yeah.
5: No desire.
4: Now, it doesn't mean that I haven't thought, oh, I wonder what they're up to. Right. But in a way of like, I kind of, you know, hope they're fine or doing well, but I've never...
5: I had a crush on a boy named George in fifth grade, and I looked him up because I was like, he was really cute in fifth grade. I wonder what he looks like now.
3: That's fair.
5: Yeah.
4: What was the verdict?
5: I couldn't find him.
4: Oh, okay.
5: George.
2: Oh.
5: Central Elementary School. Where are you?
0: Jorge.
2: Now he'll pop up for sure.
5: Right.
1: Next.
2: Okay.
0: There you go.
2: Dear Allie, I started dating my boyfriend pretty quickly after his divorce. It's been going well for 6 months, but he's afraid to introduce me to any of his family because they all really liked his ex and thought that they both needed more time before they should date other people. I don't know why they're determining that for his ex, too. Do you guys agree or disagree?
1: I wouldn't push that. Mm-mm. Just take your time. Yeah.
2: Yeah.
1: Because everybody's got a different...
0: There's no hard and fast rule.
1: Grief period, if you will. Yeah.
4: Yeah. Do your new person a favor by
1: not. Well, first of all, you don't have to deal with his family. I mean, you should be grateful.
5: Yeah. Get away on this.
1: Yeah. But yeah, just give it some time.
5: But I think it should be like AA, like for 1 year. You don't date anybody. You just keep it.
4: Oh, I see what you're saying.
5: Yeah. For 1 year, there's no dating anybody. There's no relationships. There's no sex. You just work on you.
6: Ugh.
2: No way. Yeah.
6: I just got divorced. I'm going to have sex.
3: Yeah. But you're not going to get engaged to the next chick that you date.
0: But you like get physically ill if you don't have sex on a regular basis.
6: That's right.
0: That's right.
1: Don't all men get that way?
6: Yeah.
1: That's what I've been
4: doing. Were you a serial monogamist? Oh,
6: Yeah.
4: Okay.
6: So, I don't know what that means, but sure.
4: It means you only eat cereal alone.
6: Yeah.
4: When you got out of one relationship, you... wanted to quickly get into another one.
6: Oh, no. But with me, like, I don't hook up. Like, if a girl likes me, like, it's taken some time to, like, win her over.
4: Yeah.
6: Like, years. So if there is a thing, it usually gets pretty quick.
5: Oh, okay.
6: You know what I mean? It turns into a relationship.
4: Yeah.
6: It's really boring.
2: What's the thing where... people just sleep with someone immediately. What's that called? Like a
4: rebound?
2: The rebound thing. Yeah.
6: I tried. Yeah. Like, I wanted to have rebound sex, but you got to have somebody else who wants to help you out.
1: Being drunk on a Saturday.
6: Yeah.
2: Two-way road.
0: I'm drunk and horny.
2: Okay, dear Allie, my boyfriend smells down there, and when I complain and tell him to shower, he says I'm ruining the romance.
5: Nope.
2: I said he needs to make sure that he's not smelly when we're hooking up then, and he said, once again, it would take the spontaneity out of it. Mm-mm. But what I meant was, shouldn't you just be clean down there regularly?
1: Yes.
2: I feel like I'm talking to a five-year-old.
5: Exactly. Yes, some boys don't ever learn to wash. This is a real thing. I'm not kidding. It is insane. And I'm learning this from my single friends. I have heard horror stories that they are like, well, I wash my hair and the shampoo runs down my back and down my butt crack. So I washed. And it's like, no.
0: Oh.
5: No, we need cloth to cheeks spread. And you have got to wash that. But there's... Allie, am I wrong? Have you had, there are men who just flat do not wash down
4: their... It is kind of an unfair...
2: I think so, totally. They think the soap just gets everywhere automatically. It's like, you got to scrub. Yes. My God.
5: Yeah, check your drawers.
4: I don't get
1: why. I don't understand that
4: either. As soon as the girl said, hey, I'm not enjoying the smell down there.
0: Right.
4: I'm not going to do anything until you wash. I'm immediately washing. Right. What are you talking about?
3: He's a narcissist. Get down there, girl. Enjoy it.
1: Bro. Yeah, that's probably true, too.
3: Serving you
2: that
3: dinner.
2: That probably is. Right, because who would fight against that? Like, that's a crazy thing to push back on if someone's telling you that you
4: exactly.
2: smell.
5: And wouldn't you be so embarrassed?
3: Yeah.
2: Yes.
0: I'd never get over it.
1: Why wouldn't she there are a lot of fish in the sea. Yeah, go find another one that doesn't smell.
3: Yes.
0: You don't want a stinky
1: Come
0: fish.
1: Come on. No, you don't.
4: No, you don't.
1: No stinky fish.
6: You want
1: fish.
6: A blowfish.
0: Yeah. Just a quick blowfish every now and then, right?
4: Yeah, this guy's an idiot.
6: Yeah.
1: Get rid of him.
2: Yeah, if he's pushing back on that, that's insane. Yeah.
0: Let him put his stink somewhere else.
1: Yeah.
4: Kick pig pen to the skirt, the curb.
0: That's right. Damn right.
2: Dear Ellie, my wife's parents are staying with us for a month, and she refuses to have sex while we're in the same house.
6: I don't understand that.
2: Does this make sense to anyone?
1: Yes.
2: It's not like I can't be quiet.
1: No, it makes total sense to me. I would be the exact same way.
0: No kidding.
3: Really? Yes.
2: Really?
1: Yes.
3: Oh, no.
1: I don't know how... I mean, if I had stayed married, I don't know how we would have ever had sex once the kids were over 8. I mean... Knowing what's going on.
2: So
1: I don't
2: funny.
1: Know.
3: Okay.
1: I would be too embarrassed. No.
0: Really?
1: There's no way. Mm-hmm. Yeah.
0: Hmm.
3: Nothing dries you up faster than knowing daddy's down the hall.
1: Right? Exactly.
6: Well,
1: thank
6: you. There you go.
4: That's some toothpick wisdom for you.
0: That's something.
4: Boy, oh boy.
1: She's absolutely right. Come on.
2: Well, who knows? It's exciting to some people. Some people are like, ooh, daddy's down the hall.
1: No.
2: Let's relive our high school days.
4: Yeah, I've been in relationships where it was both. Yeah. It was, hey, this will be fun. We got to stay as quiet as possible.
0: Also,
4: don't come near.
0: Because daddy's down the hall, I guess.
4: I get that. I never argued with, hey, we're not doing it while we're staying at my parents. Yeah, fine.
3: Yeah.
2: Weird. Well, this is a month, though. A month is different than, like,
1: go
2: a
1: get
2: week
1: a hotel room for an hour, you know?
4: I mean, that's the thing. You could find a fun way to...
1: Right.
5: Get creative.
4: Yeah.
1: Yeah.
3: You could handle yourself in the shower, can't you? For a month, you'll be okay and survive?
4: Oh, I see. So it's,
2: month.
4: It's not okay to have sex when her parents are there, but he can go into the shower and crank one off.
3: Absolutely. As long as the water's running.
0: And it washes away all the nastiness.
4: And the sin.
0: Yes. He's stained now. Okay.
4: I don't know. Okay. Yeah.
0: Oh, wait a minute, Allie. Wait a minute. Here we go. Ready? Next.
2: Yeah.
0: That's actually.
4: You know what? I'm going to ask. We don't.
0: Yeah.
4: That was like when you're watching a movie and the alarm goes off and it feels like yours.
0: That was almost frightening.
4: I hated it.
1: Yeah.
0: That's frightening. Okay.
2: Dear Allie, I'm engaged. And at my boyfriend's bachelor party, which was supposed to be one night, a bunch of girls showed up and it lasted for a whole weekend of him and his friends partying.
0: Yeah.
4: What's
2: He's
4: that
2: sure
4: about?
2: No one hooked up and he says I'm overreacting, but am I? This seems crazy.
1: No, you're not overreacting. That's ridiculous.
2: Yeah.
5: But it's the friends. It's not him. I guarantee his idiot friends invited these girls.
1: It doesn't matter. He should have put his foot down.
5: Yeah,
1: that is not appropriate.
2: At least left his own bachelor party.
1: For a whole weekend?
5: That's crazy. Yeah.
1: God. Yeah. You just go, dudes, this is
0: You guys
1: good.
0: Just don't know how to party, man. Am I right?
5: What would you do? Would you guys leave? Would you leave your own bachelor party if that was the case? If you knew there would be hell to pay for a bunch of girls?
2: Yeah. I mean, I would if I were a guy.
4: I think I would have said, hey, you guys... I wouldn't have leave. I'd go, they need to get out of here.
1: Yeah.
4: Or you guys, if you want to party with them, go do your thing.
5: Right.
2: But it sounds like he didn't want to leave either. It sounds like he was all on board with keeping the party
3: going. They would have made fun of him for being like whipped and all that stuff probably.
4: You get over that real quickly as a guy. Yeah. At least I do. Don't you?
6: No.
4: Say whatever you want.
0: I am not.
2: Yeah, post your fiance canceling the wedding. It's a little small. Yeah.
4: Now, I say do give him the benefit of the doubt that he didn't do anything.
1: Yeah.
4: You got to. And I know, Christy, you hate. I mean, all men cheat. But
0: every one of them.
3: Can you see all the
2: Especially
3: girls
2: when
3: that
2: the
3: attended.
2: Situation is set up just for that. It's supposed to be like a last night of freedom. Get all the strippers here. And,
4: yeah, I know.
1: But you're not really going to do that. Are you?
4: What?
2: Well, when it lasts 3 days, when it's supposed to be one, it seems like someone's probably hooking up. I mean, hopefully it's just the friends.
4: Yeah, but the friends can hook up if they want.
2: Yeah.
5: But what are the days of, like, it's one night, there's usually, there's beer, there's poker, there's probably a stripper, and then it's over.
4: I think for the most part, that's how it was when I went to bachelor parties.
5: Okay, but now it's like, hey, we're going to
6: Vegas for four days and there's a blowout.
4: Yeah. That sucks.
0: Yeah. We're not leaving until somebody gets arrested.
4: Yeah, those aren't, that's not the bachelor. Those aren't fun. Or I guess maybe they are. I don't know.
1: It's the hangover.
2: Fun for someone, I guess.
3: Is his friends using him as an excuse to basically party too, to get out of the house if they have girlfriends or wives?
4: No, that's always the friends at
0: the friends who are married or tired of being married. That's who's
2: They're like, this is my big chance.
0: They are the worst.
4: They are the worst.
1: I'm sorry. I'd be really upset if 3 days with a bunch of girls there. Yeah, that's
2: partying the whole time. Yeah.
1: That's
3: too much. Yeah, you want to know who the girls are? Like, is it his ex-girlfriend?
4: Plus, who blabbed?
6: Oh, yeah.
5: Or who posted pictures.
4: Exactly. Yeah. What are you doing?
6: He needs better friends.
4: Nothing happened, but you still posted a picture. Had a great time with these girls for 2 days. Yeah.
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8: There's Josh Arnold.
9: Before we get to letters today, I have an oral letter. Because I have a question about something I've seen in the green room for Tom.
8: Excellent. Right. There's Ace Cosby.
10: Hello.
8: We'll figure it out together.
9: Yes.
8: I'm Chick. Hello, Tom. Josh.
7: Yes.
8: That's a problem.
9: The answer might be you don't know. But this was found in, for those who don't know, our green room, there's sort of an everybody section, and then there is a Tom section.
11: Right.
8: Exactly. Where he has his own stand, if you will.
9: Yeah,
8: his shelves.
9: Own, yeah.
12: My own coffee machine.
11: Yes.
9: Sure, yeah.
12: I don't know.
9: Yeah.
12: I did not ask for that.
8: Sure, you don't.
12: I think I just behaved in such a way that it became obvious if I don't get it, there's going to be a problem.
8: Squeaky wheel always getting the grease.
11: Yeah.
9: Sure. Yeah, yeah. Which is great. It all works out fine.
12: I just don't want any of your filthy hands touching my stuff.
11: Okay.
9: Well, I have touched something because I had to bring it in here to ask you what was going on.
12: Okay, what is it?
9: So you have your special stir sticks, you have your special spoons, and a lot of these things are in totes, and they're in individual totes.
8: It goes on and on.
9: Well organized.
11: Uh-huh.
9: Well, I happen to notice just now the spoon tote.
11: Yeah.
9: Somebody, and I don't know if it was you, Tom, has taped.
12: I did that.
9: Has taped paper over the handle holes of the tote.
12: Yeah,
11: Tom,
12: because
11: did that.
12: The spoons were falling out where the holes were.
9: Well. That does answer.
12: And I've gone through about 10 different brands of spoon.
8: And these are the right spoons?
12: Yeah, and I have 1,000 of them.
8: Okay.
11: Those are your favorite.
12: Yeah, that's the spoon I use for my cereal every morning.
9: Okay.
8: now, wait a minute. What has he done? He taped up the holes in the bin?
9: So there's a handle here.
13: Why would they fall out?
8: Okay.
12: Because there's holes there.
9: But so you're saying oftentimes the spoon would make its way out.
12: So I taped it up, yes.
8: So now the hole
12: is... Don't touch the spoon part if you're going to put it back.
9: I'll use it.
8: So that...
11: It looks like some of those spoons have been mixed up.
8: It isn't even with the floor, if you will, of the bin. I'm just concerned how they get out the hole.
13: They don't.
12: Yes, well, you fill it to the top, and right now it's only half full.
11: Okay.
9: All right. Well, I saw it.
12: I have a system. My iced tea bags are in one thing. I've got a rack for the coffee.
9: I just wanted to know how this incorporates. Oh, I also noticed you put a paper towel on the bottom of the tub.
8: Yeah, now what's that for?
9: Is it so that the spoons don't touch the bottom?
12: Yeah, the bottom plastic? Could be filthy.
11: Oh my! God.
12: I do wash that every now and then.
8: Now, what about the just the filthiness of a regular run of the mill paper towel? You worry about that?
12: Yeah. No. Those are
11: you don't worry about the germs that sit
13: bleach
11: on top.
13: On the towel?
9: Well, I am worried now. I have a feeling all those spoons are being thrown away.
13: Oh yeah.
11: Oh yeah.
8: Oh yeah. You brought them in here. They're filthy.
12: I'm not
8: now.
12: That insane.
8: Once again, don't cut yourself short.
12: I told you, my friend Sean, there were some painters over at his house.
11: Mm-hmm.
12: And after they were painting some of the interior rooms, after they left, he took all of the toilet paper that had been in the spinner things, threw it all away and put in new ones.
11: Did they even use his bathrooms?
12: I don't know. But my level of paranoia is certainly not that bad.
9: I'm going to try this spoon. This is a solid spoon. It's not bending.
12: These are great. These are the catalog.

0: black.
1: How's the mouth fit?
2: Are they actual plastic, or are they made from plant fiber, or do we know?
0: No, they're biodegradable plastic.
2: They are?
0: Yes.
1: Yeah, and you can tell. It's but it's a sturdy spoon, and...
0: Nice mouthfeel.
2: Let me ask you this.
1: Yeah.
2: Would you be proud to use that at a formal occasion?
1: Yes,
2: I'd be. As part of your table.
1: Zero shame.
2: No kidding.
1: Especially like a nicer outdoor banquet.
3: Okay. Right. So they were flying out the sides of that tray.
0: Yes.
2: Time and time again, I'm getting the feeling. So much so that you had to tape up the holes to keep the spoons in the box.
0: Yes, I probably should ask someone to get me a different bin.
4: Well, there you go. This
1: it works
4: fine.
2: There you go. Cut it off at the choke point. You're right.
4: You don't need another
0: and
4: bin.
0: And she was able to find a perfect bin to hold my iced tea. My iced tea little container thing. You remember that I inadvertently hit the wrong button and got like 30 of those?
4: Yes.
0: Each one has like 100 tea bags in it.
1: Oh, yeah.
0: Yeah, so we're never going to have to order iced tea bags again. I got plenty.
4: There you go.
1: All right. Just but curious.
0: I've got my system.
1: Yeah.
0: It's all down. I can get it done in, you know, whatever, 7 minutes.
1: Very nice.
4: You eat your breakfast in 7 minutes? That's not good for your stomach.
2: You put a clock up on yourself?
0: I just know how long it takes because I get in here at a certain time and I enter this room at a specific time.
1: I say you change nothing. Whatever you're comfortable with, you do.
3: It's working.
2: Yeah.
0: Today there was an interruption.
1: Oh, no.
0: I don't want to get back to the intestinal issue.
2: No, go ahead.
0: It was a welcome interruption, I must say.
2: We want to help.
1: Scatological.
0: Yes.
4: Well, apparently that's what our listeners are talking about, too. Christy, my wife and I were vacationing in Hawaii, and we were both dealing with my current dilemma.
0: Christy is incredibly constipated.
4: We were advised by friends that eating papaya would fix the problem.
2: I've heard that.
1: It's very good
4: for
1: digestion.
4: Boy, were they right. It worked so well, we started referring to papaya as poopaya.
3: Oh, that's so funny.
0: Did not know that.
2: Also, I've heard...
4: I have not heard that either.
2: Coconut is a... will give you the runs.
4: Really?
2: Yeah.
0: I don't have to worry about that. I hate coconut.
2: I love the taste of coconut. Don't like the stray hairs that seems
0: the coconut. The mouthfeel.
4: Yeah. Thank you, Charles.
0: It's like eating spaghetti that's got hair in it.
2: Right.
0: It is time to check into the mailbag.
1: I got your mailbag right here.
0: I'll start her off, as they say in the Allman Brothers, Barry starts her off.
2: Uh-huh.
0: As the bass kicks in for Whip and Post.
2: Everybody's right with you on
0: great
2: that.
0: Great moments at the Fillmore.
2: Yes, sir.
1: That is funny, Christy. You did start
4: I did
1: off
4: start
1: the
4: it off,
1: and...
4: but that's okay.
2: Yeah. Well, this is the one I start off with, therefore that we're starting off, said Tom. Yes.
0: I am not allowed to use the gentleman's name.
2: All right.
0: Although
2: is it a common name?
0: It's associated with a famous socialist. Okay.
2: Karl Marx?
4: Lenin?
2: I always forget Engels' first name. Damn it.
0: Maybe Friedrich is. Not the name. That's one of the famous. Friedrich
2: Nietzsche?
0: Engels, yeah.
2: Nietzsche?
0: Isn't it Friedrich
2: Engels? Is it Friedrich Engels?
0: I'll ask Josh. Weren't you doing your...
2: Marx and Engels.
0: Nightly reading of... I forget what night you...
3: what's
0: you
3: Nietzsche
0: do
3: night? Castro.
1: The night before was reading about the proletariat.
0: I see.
1: And the ills thereof. Or therein, I should say.
0: I used to have a guy that almost every other sentence he used the word dialectic and proletariat. God, I was hoping someone...
1: He used proletariat.
0: I was hoping someone would push him off a bridge. What a dick. Went to see Rush.
2: Hey, it is Karl Marx, Friedrich Engels. Way to go, Tom.
0: I went to see Rush, writes No Name. I really wanted to go see this show. It was in Chicago.
2: Mm. I think they're going to be in the Sphere. Did we announce that? That's kind of a rumor, yeah.
4: Oh, Rush. I haven't heard
0: see,
4: that.
0: Now that's, I'll go there.
2: Red Pepper Hot rumor.
1: Yeah. Oh, cool.
0: And it's a Rush. They're playing with a keyboard player, right?
5: Keyboarder and new drummer.
0: And this drummer is this lady is just... unbelievable.
2: Yeah. The keyboardist is Philip Teicher of Ferranti and Teicher.
0: Okay, that's
2: exactly
0: that's
2: right.
0: True.
2: Oh. You're all in for a big treat. Big treat.
0: By the way, in Chicago, a footnote already, he begins with a footnote. Malort?
2: Malort?
1: Oh, yeah, Malort.
0: Malort?
1: Yeah.
0: What is that? Oh, that's the stuff.
2: The drink.
0: I see.
4: Yeah, in Chicago.
0: That's the drink that...
2: It's popular because it tastes so bad.
0: Yeah, right. It's a rite of passage, if you will, an initiation to Chicago. We're going to be... I think Willie's going to bring us some. That's called the Chicago Handshake.
4: Mm-hmm.
0: Anyways, he goes, went to see Rush. I saw four other females.
4: Whoa.
2: Other than the lady on stage playing the drums, right?
0: Other than his wife. His wife.
2: So okay.
0: I think Rush does tend to skew male.
1: Yeah, I think so. There are some.
4: I have seen them.
1: I'm
4: live.
1: Surprised, though, that. I mean, obviously, there are more there than four. It's a large place, but.
3: Yeah, it can't be just four.
0: It's a. I've seen Rush several times. Great band. It's incredibly cool to see him live. Anyway, then he goes, let's see.
2: Who is this again? What's his name?
0: Famous socialist.
2: Okay.
4: Why can't we give him his... Well, no.
0: Not Che.
2: Rivera?
1: Mom Donnie?
2: Fidel?
0: That wouldn't be a first name, though, but you're on the right track.
1: Oh, okay.
0: Okay.
2: You so what two.
1: Else, what else is burning up?
2: You two cooking up over there.
0: He goes, my dogs don't like fireworks. This guy's all over the map.
4: I guess.
0: My dogs don't like fireworks either.
2: We have preach, brother, preach.
0: We have to take him to a kennel a half a mile away from the show where they have the fireworks. That's, wow, that's desperate. I have found those, what do you call them? THC, no.
4: What's CBD. Whatever.
0: CBD, sir.
4: Mm-hmm.
0: Charlie whatever. Daniels Band approved.
2: You put them gummies. In your hair, double them out to Georgia, yeah, and all your cares go away.
0: Yeah, they're more like dog biscuits.
4: Yeah. Did that help?
0: The CBD.
4: Yeah.
0: Yeah.
2: I found my Aussie, she likes, it's a sleeve. It looks like a sleeve that someone would wear on your elbow, but it goes over her head. It keeps it quiets her ears down a little bit.
4: Aww.
2: Yeah. Yeah, she likes
0: check
2: it.
0: With your vet. Don't take our advice.
2: But right.
0: If you've got a dog, one of my dogs, if I can, before there's a storm, before I can hear the thunder, he does. And I know because he's in bed with me with his face under my pillow.
4: Aww.
0: Yeah.
1: Oh, he buries his face.
0: Oh, yeah. Yeah, I'm dead asleep, and I feel this breathing. Oh, Kelly, a little bit of not ever. It's always the dog.
4: She's never awakened you with a little.
3: Well, that's a good time.
2: And the punchline is, you want doggy style or not, huh?
0: Okay. Long-time listener, been listening since 1984. Well, thanks very much.
2: Damn.
0: I won't mention your name, and I appreciate it. Oh, P.S., for the book club read, we were talking about books to read.
4: Mm-hmm.
0: He's recommending Gales of November, a book about the Edmund Fitzgerald. We were just talking about that not too long ago. Pat, if you had your guitar and you could play right now.
3: Thank God my sling is on.
4: Thank God. Yeah. I've never been so happy for your surgery.
2: Here's the song we would have played.
4: Yeah.
2: Yeah.
1: Beck, isn't your other shoulder hurting?
3: It does.
0: Pat, remind me.
3: Starting to throb a little bit.
0: Remind me, you, me, and Alan are going to get together. I want to do a cappella version of the Rectum of Ella Fitzgerald with like a 6-piece choral group.
3: Uh-huh.
0: Maybe we can get a local gospel group to do
4: why?
0: It.
4: Why?
3: My vocal cords are starting to like seize up a little bit.
0: Oh, wouldn't that be great?
4: No.
3: No. I mean,
4: no.
0: Having a great that's gospel right. group going.
3: I mean, yes.
1: Please don't ask a local gospel
4: yeah,
1: group.
4: Yeah, please don't. Tom, think
1: Ella
4: about it.
1: Fitzgerald.
0: Yeah. Yeah. Yes. Maybe I should go with a.
2: My head go with is like a, dizzy with like the
0: a, like a mega church.
1: Wait a second.
0: The singing whiteys.
1: You know, second thought, no, please go.
3: Yeah. You know what? I'm in. I want to see this. I want to see the looks on all the faces.
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4: Hello.
2: Enjoying an avocado?
4: No.
2: What do you got going there?
4: Cottage cheese.
2: Nice.
4: Fresh tomato.
2: Oh.
4: Couple boiled eggs. And some basil I pulled off the plant as I was leaving the house this morning.
2: Wow. That so is good. How about fresh. That? Hello, Pat Godwin.
3: Hey, Chick.
2: Hi, Josh Arnold.
1: Hey, Chickster.
2: There's Ace Cosby.
1: Hello.
2: I'm Chick, and Tom, we have a special guest.
0: We'll meet comedian Bobby J. Cox in a matter of seconds. Pat, as you were pulling away this morning, did you pull something off the side of the road to have for breakfast?
4: It wasn't off the side of the road.
0: A little bit of possum.
2: No. I believe Miss...
4: I have a beautiful herb garden.
2: A herb garden, yes.
3: It's a herb.
5: All right.
0: Herb garden.
5: Some tomatoes. I have some peppers also. So, yeah. Oh. If you guys need anything, let me know.
3: See, you could have had an avocado in that, but Josh took the last one.
5: Josh has shared his avocado with me often, so.
1: That's a euphemism.
2: The last. Hey, Tom, did you hear Josh took the last avocado?
3: Oh. Josh took the last avocado.
2: Yeah.
3: Josh took the last avocado.
1: That's right.
3: Talk about bravado.
2: Oh.
3: Josh took the last avocado. What are the chords? He wants to make guacamole to shove in his paole. He took the last of the ravioli.
1: Hey, nobody knew about that.
3: And the Mexican Coca-Cola. Because
2: oh.
3: He does whatever he pleases. Thinks avocados grows on trees. I'm gonna tell Jesus. Josh took the last avocado. Make him stop.
0: Thank you very much.
2: Woo!
1: No one else was eating it.
0: Comedian Bobby J. Cox has joined us in the studio. Bobby, nice to meet you.
6: Very nice to be here. And Josh was right. It's actually hand penis.
1: J. Cox is a stage name.
0: I see. Good to know. We're going to find out a lot about you in a matter of moments, but first we have to wrap up this sports cast. You said you had a world record of sort.
2: The world's longest foosball table is today's
7: stupid world record.
1: You've been playing the foosball behind my back?
2: There's foosball table
1: well, Kathy
2: there.
1: Bates for you.
2: Huh? From Waterboy.
5: Oh, yeah.
2: The alcoholic beverage known as Terramana Tequila achieved the Guinness World Record title with a foosball table measuring 525 feet long.
1: That's funny.
5: The Rock. The Rock is... Yeah. Yeah, that's that guy. That's his tequila.
2: Oh, is it?
5: Yeah, he started that brand.
2: Okay. It's about the length of 112 regular foosball tables put together.
5: And whoa.
2: Fans from 48 different countries gathered at the Brooklyn Navy Yard to play a game on what organizers called the World's Table. Yep, and it says right here, and I gotten down farther and read it beforehand.
5: Oh, sorry.
2: Terramana Tequila is spirit founded in 2020 by The Rock.
1: I see.
2: And you smell the tequila, The Rock.
5: I love a good tequila.
2: Is cooking.
0: As you can see,
5: it's fun.
1: Okay. So, wow. I mean, that's hundreds of people fun. Can play it at once.
2: Yeah.
6: But, I mean, you
2: don't know what's going on.
6: Yeah.
2: I hate to be the goalie. With the guy at the head of the table and the guy at the end of it.
0: Is that one ball?
5: Not the point.
1: I hope it's one ball.
5: That's so funny.
2: Well, I'm just waiting for the ball to get down here to me. No problem.
6: I hate foosball.
1: Oh, you do? You must be bad at it.
6: Yeah, I just hate it.
1: Do you because you're bad at it?
6: I never play it.
2: Do you have a foosball table you'd like to get off your hands? I'll come pick
6: no,
2: it up.
6: No, I can't stand it.
2: All right.
6: It's stupid.
5: What kind of table games do you enjoy?
2: I know you can't play poker or cards. You don't play Uno?
5: Okay, I don't mean poker or
0: supposedly,
5: cards.
1: Bubble hockey is my favorite, Jess.
5: What is that?
1: Oh, it's like the dome over the hockey guys. And yeah. So, I just love that. And I don't know, though. Air hockey is really fun.
5: Air hockey's so good. And what about the table shuffleboard?
0: I love
1: that.
0: Yeah,
1: fun.
5: I love
1: that.
0: With the sand on it.
2: That's what they call it. It's shuffle puck.
5: Oh, Jesus. Wow. Okay, sorry. I didn't know you invented it.
0: Yeah, shuffle puck is fun. I love air hockey.
3: Yeah, air hockey's fun.
0: Foosball, I will admit I dislike it for the wrong reason.
5: Okay, why?
0: Because all the guys that played it when it was coming up
3: were such
0: a-holes.
5: Oh,
1: I got you.
5: Okay,
1: ruined it for you.
0: Gotcha. Yeah, it was no fun.
5: What about table tennis? Do
0: love
5: you enjoy
0: it.
5: That? Okay.
0: Yeah, not very good at it. And then supposedly I'm about to be taught.
2: Oh.
0: I have been informed that I am about to have to learn a card game called Euchre.
5: You are not a euchre player?
0: I'm terrible at cards anyway.
5: Who does play euchre here? And I know it's regional. Yeah,
2: no.
5: Okay.
2: No.
5: I'm a big euchre player.
6: Euchre, nope. I barely know her.
1: That's Bobby J. Cox.
5: So, yeah, you are married to a Hoosier now, so you have to learn to play euchre.
3: Why?
2: Was it her idea for you to learn how to play euchre?
0: Yes.
2: I think that's nice.
3: You can say no.
2: She wants
5: no,
2: to spend
0: one more thing she can be better at than I am.
5: No, if you're from this area, you have to be able to play euchre. It is a holiday game.
2: Yep.
5: Oh, you've been exposed.
3: Once.
5: Yeah, to the cards. And
3: Thanksgiving.
5: Yeah.
3: Never do it again.
0: Well, that's because it was a rough Thanksgiving.
5: I mean,
0: but yeah, so we'll find out.
1: Your father just
5: came
1: out.
5: I can't wait. Can we... Another place that we're going to need a film crew, you learning how to play euchre.
2: Oh, man.
0: Oh, yeah.
5: That's going to be something.
2: Yeah, when the Jack switch suits. Oh, my God.
0: Oh, no.
2: Yeah.
1: What? He's already. Oh, yeah.
3: They have a costume else. Change?
0: I can't focus. You know that.
2: I know it.
0: 8+.
5: But when you learn, it's so
0: okay,
5: good.
0: Well, we'll see. We'll see. Now, that would conclude our sports broadcast.
2: It certainly
0: Let's
2: would.
0: Meet our guest, comedian Bobby Jaycox.
6: Thank you, guys.
0: I'll tell you what, Bobby, you could very easily segue into playing Jesus.
6: Yeah.
0: In Jesus Christ Superstar. You got long, long hair.
6: Jesus with a lisp. Yeah, for sure.
0: Yeah. You got the full beard going. Mm-hmm.
5: A cute kid rock, I would say.
6: Yeah.
5: Yeah.
6: I appreciate
5: would go there
6: that.
5: Too. Yeah.
6: I've also.
0: Yes.
5: Yeah.
0: That's very.
6: I've gotten Joe Dirt. I've gotten Kid Rock. Yeah. I've gotten a lot of those guys.
0: Yeah. Those are both pretty valid.
6: I've gotten Lady a lot when I'm walking away from people.
0: Sure. Sure.
6: Yeah. The other day we were leaving and the lady had waited on us the entire time. And then whenever I was leaving, she goes, "You guys have a great day. Take care, ma'am. Take care, ma'am." And I was like, "Did she just call me ma'am again?" And then she goes, "I'm so sorry." But I was like, "Yeah, from behind. I look like a lady."
0: From the front, from the front, you'd be the bearded lady. That is,
6: Maybe
5: it's the silky scrunchie you have around your wrist.
6: Yeah, maybe it's that.
2: Yeah.
1: Why do you have that?
3: Yeah, that's a little
6: because I have to put my hair up sometimes. Sometimes, it's just long.
2: I thought Jess was making a joke. He does have a scrunchie around his wrist.
6: Yeah.
2: What are your pronouns, might I ask?
6: They're he, they're ha-ha, if I can ever start killing it on here.
1: Now, is that a man scrunchie, or is it a...
6: Very much a lady scrunchie. If you try to get a man scrunchie, it's like, it's just like, it has like a soccer team on it or something like that.
1: And Emirates or something.
6: Yeah. Exactly. Yeah.
0: No,
5: that's smart. That's very good for your hair.
6: Yeah.
5: Yeah, the silky one.
6: The silky, that's what the girls have shown me. I have to do that.
0: Now, once again, there's a photograph of me with hair like that.
5: Yeah.
0: Did they post it yet?
5: Yes.
2: My goodness.
1: Did you ever put your hair up or anything or ponytail
0: up?
1: It? Or ponytail?
0: No.
1: Okay.
3: Oh, like a bun?
0: I would ponytail it if I was painting, which I was.
2: You know,
0: I was
2: painting
0: houses a lot.
2: If you take care of your hair, if you had hair to take care of, it doesn't naturally make you gay. I heard what you said. Do you put your hair up?
6: No, it's why you put it up.
5: Yeah.
0: No. The man bun.
5: I know why I put my hair up.
0: Yeah. The man.
2: Oh!
3: Well, you got to get out of the way.
2: It's like one or two.
0: The man bun, I think, is mostly over. I saw one in South Carolina a couple weeks ago.
2: The man bun's gone?
5: Yeah, if you still have it, you're married to the bit. That's
1: do you occasionally do it, Bobby?
6: Yeah, I occasionally do it. And I know how it looks. Like, I was also judging long-haired guys for a long time. And then COVID happened, and I just kind of stopped.
1: What happened? Because when I knew you coming up in St. Louis, you were always clean cut.
6: Very clean cut, yeah. And then COVID happened.
0: The long hair is fine. Just the man bun looks ridiculous.
6: It does. And I will say, whenever I put my hair up and like put it in a bun, like to do something or work out or something, I do look in the mirror and I'm like,
0: you know, in my entire life, I've said a lot of things. I've never said when I put my hair up.
6: Yeah.
1: Makes sense though if you're working out.
6: Yeah.
5: Yes. Get it off your neck.
6: Yeah.
5: Sweaty.
0: Ponytail.
6: Get out of your face.
5: Low pony.
2: Oh, sweaty.
1: There are good. Doesn't Christy love the man bun?
5: She does. Yes. She's a big fan.
2: She likes long hair.
1: So you probably meet girls that like it.
6: Yeah.
5: I don't hate it.
6: Yeah.
0: I do.
5: We know.
2: Sorry. Wow.
5: Every restaurant you go to has a guy with a man bun.
2: And you totally base that on...
0: This is if they can bring me oranges and my iced tea. I don't care what kind of idiot they are.
2: You base it on just the appearance of the man bun. You hate it just on that.
0: It's ridiculous.
5: Have you told somebody that they should get rid of their man bun?
0: No, I just mock them behind their back. Yes.
5: I just don't tip them,
0: No.
1: That'd be funny.
2: There'll be no tip, Sissy Mary.
0: What I used to do, I would gather in the back, and then I'd get an afro pick with a fist, black fist on it, leave it there. It confuses people.
5: Okay. That would
3: confuses us. You're saying
2: that might be the perfect crime.
0: Can you buy an afro pick that doesn't have the fist on it?
5: Yeah,
0: it
5: I have one.
1: Doesn't have the fist. Yeah,
5: I have.
6: Yeah, my mom had a bunch of them. Yeah, they're teal.
3: Most have a fist on them.
1: No, most do not have a fist.
0: You know the Eldridge Cleaver, Bobby Seale afro pick.
6: Oh yeah,
5: with the metal tines. Yeah, I have that.
1: Oh, yeah. Yes, but do you have any with a fist?
5: No.
1: Of course,
0: you've never read Soul on Ice.
3: Fist.
2: Eldridge Cleaver, right?
6: Mm. Yeah. Oh, great book. Great
2: Soul and Ice.
1: You never read Soul and Ice.
2: No, I never did.
1: Either. No, he just said, great book, great book. I guarantee you.
6: Oh, no, I did read it.
1: You cross the bookstore when you see it on a shelf.
5: Yeah. Why would you ever read that?
3: No, I just memorized the title.
6: I just got it mail order.
2: The book of self-terrorize. It's just, okay.
1: You see the book and you throw your wallet at it.
0: If you want a good laugh, though.
2: Don't hurt me, Mr. Book.
0: If you want a good laugh, a famous Black Panther, Eldridge Cleaver, did a fashion thing where he created a line of trousers that exposed the male member in a sleeve.
5: Or highlighted it,
0: Put it in a, serious.
5: It had its own compartment.
0: Had its own compartment, It did not take off. But if you don't believe me, Google it. It's a real thing.
3: Wow.
0: Pants, tight pants with an actual sleeve for the male member.
5: Well, if you got it,
0: sack.
5: Show it.
0: Yeah.
1: And sack.
0: Totally serious.
2: Yeah.
0: I think Eldridge is no longer with us. But what's coming up in the world of news?
5: Oh, we have a plane crash.
1: Yeah,
3: what are you going to
1: say?
3: Whoa. Tease.
2: Do you have someone on a plane this morning? We'll tell you if they made it.
3: Hang in there.
0: It's a 75-year-old plane crash.
2: What the hell?
0: It's a famous plane crash. They found the plane a couple weeks ago.
1: Oh.
5: Yes.
0: It's pretty cool.
2: I defy anyone else to do this sort of broadcast.
0: It's interesting because this is the particular plane crash that got the airline industry to start doing the warnings when you get on the plane and sit down and the announcements. They didn't do them prior to this. And they learned after what happened when this plane crashed and only a small portion of the passengers survived because of the confusion. This is the reason we have what we have.
5: Well,
0: but they actually just found the plane.
5: I don't have to read that anymore.
2: Yeah. I think just explained the whole...
0: I gave you the gist of it, if you will.
2: You gave her gist?
0: I knew if I said gist.
1: He knew that. Bob and
8: 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We may be thousands of miles apart, but we can still connect. 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
5: Your Saturday will warm up into the 80s and 90s for many across Southern Colorado, with some of our plains seeing triple digits. This afternoon, a few thunderstorms are possible, with even some risk of flash flooding returning. With your KKTV 11 Alert weather, I'm meteorologist Josephine Sage.
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8: 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Oh. Bob and Tom Show.
9: Hey, guy, we just landed. It's Kenny Tarmac.
8: Kenny!
9: I'm an ATL. I just got in from TPA through MCO.
8: Whoa.
9: Just trying to hit the Starbucks before I head to the gate. I'm at B19.
8: Uh-huh.
9: I have to go all the way to Bravo 54 in less than 20 minutes.
8: Good Lord.
9: It's a lifetime in my world.
8: I'll bet.
9: I know. I had to call you guys today because...
10: Hey, Tarmac!
11: Oh, crap. Bob and Tom, it's that same guy.
8: Oh, no.
11: Oh, a huge client of ours, and I'll be damned if I always forget his name.
8: This guy?
11: Oh, hang tight. Maybe it'll come to me this time. I got to find out this guy's name.
8: All right.
10: Kenneth Ulysses Nelson Tarmac.
9: I know.
10: Oh, that is a mouthful.
9: Yeah.
10: Kenneth Ulysses Nelson Tarmac.
9: Yeah, oh, my God. His two heroes were President Grant and Nelson Mandela.
8: Wow.
9: He was early on Mandela. I can't believe you know my whole name. Well, just for kicks, what's your full name, sir? I bet it doesn't roll off the tongue like mine.
10: No, that's a mouthful, I gotta tell you. Hey, I don't have the four names like you. I'm not Catholic. I just got the three. So just take William and combo that up with my first and last name.
9: Oh. Yeah, we'll do.
11: Bob and Tom, I think this might do it.
8: Okay.
9: Hey, check this out. Look what Tobit gave us for a bonus this year, cowboy. Only gold-level guys got these. Customized Corinthian leather business card holders.
8: Ooh.
9: I rock it old school. I don't keep crap on my phone. Mm-hmm. And look, I'm saving the top spot just for you, Mr. Numero Uno. Now that rolls off the tongue. Give me that card over here.
10: Hey, Kenny, you're not going to believe this, but I just gave my last card away.
8: Oh.
10: And they are beauties, 100% acrylic.
9: Wow.
10: Oh. I promise I'll have a card for you next time. You know, in fact, I just gave away my last card to Rick Ramica from Ducor.
9: Ducor?
10: That's our top competitor now, Junior. Mm-hmm. When did Ramica change teams? Well, he's been with him since the holidays. Actually, he and his family came over for our annual Christmas party.
9: Aww.
10: I told you, you're always welcome to come. All you got to do is call.
9: I know.
10: You know my name's in the book.
9: Just busy.
10: Just look it up. Yeah, Ramica and his wife got me and the little lady personalized Snuggies.
9: Wow.
10: Ooh. Our names are stitched right on the front.
8: Nice.
9: Your names are on the front? No kid, you got a picture of those? I'd almost pay.
10: Sorry, Kenny, no photos. We love those things. They are a big hit.
9: Wow. Well, you know, I'm sorry I couldn't make it, but I knew I'd see you again, and I just hung onto your gift card right here in my carry-on. I actually have a few of them. Went all out with gift card medleys this year for our top clients. I certainly want to just pop them in the mail.
11: Baba Tom, hang tight. I got to do some quick re-gifting.
8: All right.
9: You like to personalize things now. It's Tobik Sumoto. Yeah, here you go. Brand new one.
8: Oh.
10: Circuit City. Thanks, Kenny.
9: That's not all. This one. This one's good for $100.
8: Oh.
10: Montgomery Ward.
9: Oh, they got everything.
10: You're too kind.
9: I know. I know. And here's another one, but I'm going to need you to sign for this one. It's like a membership thing.
10: Oh. Yeah, a service merchandise, huh?
9: Yeah, you're gonna have to sign right here, Chief.
8: Uh-huh.
9: Let it rip. Just sign right here.
10: Yeah, I know. They when I used to go in there, they always had you sign stuff. So, okay, here's the thing. You got a Sharpie?
9: Yeah.
10: Okay.
9: Let it rip.
10: Here you go.
9: Wow, you a doctor now, too? That's pretty much a straight line, Shooter. Looks like one of the answers on Final Jeopardy when the people are just guessing and the last few letters kind of fade away. Maybe you should print right under so the people at Service Merchandise don't question anything.
10: Look, I don't know, Kenny. I got to get going. In fact, I don't even think there's a store around my house anymore.
9: Huh.
10: I got to get going. I tell you what, I'm going to put you on the VIP list for our convention out in Scottsdale.
9: Oh.
10: It is beautiful out there.
9: Will do, son. Will do.
10: And do me a favor, hit me up on Twitter.
9: Okay, no problem, Big Tommy. What's your handle on Twitter?
10: You ain't going to believe this. I'm one of the rare guys that actually got his name as my handle.
8: Wow.
10: That is rare.
9: Ooh, don't I know.
10: Gotta go.
9: Don't I know. I got to stay too. See you in Phoenix.
11: I got to make a quick phone call.
8: Oh, boy.
12: Okay.
8: Yes. Wow.
12: Welcome back to the Bob and Tom Show. We're in the O'Reilly Auto Parts Studios. Christy Lee at the news desk.
13: Hi.
12: There's Pat Godwin.
14: Hello.
12: He's got the guitar out. He's got the organ out. He's got his piano out. And
13: put that away.
12: Anything could be coming from Pat at any time. There's Josh Arnold.
14: He's also got that fresh haircut that looks great.
12: Yes.
14: Oh, thank you.
12: It is really
14: it's
12: nice.
14: It's always nice getting a new haircut.
13: Yeah.
14: Isn't it?
13: Oh, yeah.
12: Yeah. You feel...
13: Do they rub your head? They do the massage?
14: Courtney does a nice job. Right. Yes. Nice shampoo.
12: Mm-hmm. Excellent. Are you to the point where you call her Court? Hey, Court.
14: Not yet.
12: A
14: couple more haircuts.
12: All right.
15: Does she have the nails? When she does the shampoo, does
14: yeah,
15: she
14: absolutely.
15: Do the nails?
12: Oh, Josh!
15: Yeah.
12: Josh loves the nails.
15: Yeah, who doesn't?
12: Yeah.
15: Boy, oh boy!
12: There's Jeff Oske.
15: I'm here.
12: Ace Cosby's here.
16: Hello.
12: I'm Chick McGee, and that brings us to our emails. We were talking about learning foreign language, and I actually this guy covers it pretty much. His name is Eric, and he says I lived in China for almost 20 years. My Chinese language skills are passable at best. Some of us old guys just can't learn languages.
15: Ah.
12: That's exactly right, sir. Thank you, Eric, for thanks for nothing.
15: 20 years.
12: Yeah.
13: Man.
12: And here's a constructive email.
13: Okay.
12: Dear hilarious people, best line of the show yesterday, Christina says, it was referring to the Pepsi and vanilla-inspired perfume when Josh said, hey, are you tired of not being covered by ants? Christina says, thank you, Josh. I almost peed my pants.
15: Oh, well.
13: That was very well,
15: man, what?
12: You are welcome.
15: I'm sure it smells all right, but it just seems, as Jeff said, it just sounds sticky.
12: Yeah, vanilla.
13: Yeah.
12: Vanilla's all right, I guess. But I didn't think fresh linen would be that good a smell, but by gosh, it is.
15: That is great, isn't it?
12: You got some letters over there, Oske?
15: Well, yesterday we talked about Pat's son's...
12: Yes, we did.
13: I need
15: DoorDash order.
13: Pat,
12: it's causing quite the debate on all our socials and also
15: on our 40
12: email.
15: Bucks worth of Mickey D's and... The striking thing was three, like, desserts, essentially.
16: And a drink.
15: Right.
16: Yeah.
15: Yeah.
12: Like a blue drink or something, right? Yeah.
17: This is from Ronald, a 15-year-old midnight chicken nuggets, Big Mac slushy, milkshake McFlurry, and a drink. Come on, Oscar. I can excuse the others, but you know the munchies when you see them.
13: Oh.
17: Pat, don't worry. A lot of us smoked weed at that age and turned out perfectly fine. And another person wanted to know who's paying for Jimmy's pot. And I don't think he's high.
16: No,
17: I've met your son. He's
15: yeah, it's funny that it didn't even occur because we know him.
16: Yeah.
15: So it didn't even occur to him.
16: Yeah.
17: Yeah.
16: I mean, that could be coming, but it's not happening now.
17: No.
16: Right. I'm prepared, though.
17: No, a 15-year-old boy can crush a pizza by himself.
16: Oh, absolutely.
17: Like, all the time, my kids.
15: Yeah.
13: Yeah.
17: Yeah, no.
16: Last night he behaved. We made some food at home.
13: Did you? What'd you make?
16: Yeah. Spaghetti with ground beef.
13: That's okay.
16: Ragu,
13: that's good.
16: You know.
13: Yeah.
15: Yeah, why not?
17: Yeah.
16: He loves
13: There's
16: it.
13: Nothing
16: he loves
13: wrong
16: it,
13: with
16: though.
13: That.
12: That's a fine product.
15: Yeah.
16: I put it together.
12: No kidding?
16: I put this ground beef in a skillet, and I browned it.
13: Yes.
16: Oh. And you know, it browns on its own.
13: Did you drain the grease off?
16: Oh, no. I threw all that.
12: Well, if you leave the hamburger sitting out, it will brown.
16: Yeah.
12: But you put it on the heat.
16: He said it was a little gamey.
12: Uh-huh.
16: I said, I'll do better next time.
13: Dear Pat, for my 16th birthday, on that very day, my mother got me a job.
16: Oh, well,
13: that's did you talk to him about that?
16: I did indeed. Uh-huh. There's a place here in town called Bubs. He may be doing some dishes at Bubs.
13: Okay.
17: Oh, nice.
13: That's a good place. I know the guy that owns that.
12: Oh,
13: nice man.
12: The dishes. Yeah. Good friend of Christy. Christy has a network.
13: He's not a good friend. He went to school with my ex-husband. He's a good guy.
15: Ex-wife lover.
12: Yeah.
13: Ah, jeez. I know a lot of people.
16: Yeah.
13: I get out. Yeah. I do things.
12: Sorted.
17: Hook up Jimmy with a job.
12: Sorted affair. Yeah. Where are you?
15: How long were you with Derek Bubb?
12: Hey, Bub.
13: Bub's the word, yes.
16: Is his name actually Bub?
12: What's up, Bub?
13: No.
15: My great uncle, we called him Bub.
13: Did you?
15: Man, he was my grandma's sister's husband.
13: Okay.
12: Okay.
15: So that would be my great uncle, I guess.
12: Yeah,
15: right?
12: Grandma's sister's husband.
15: My grandpa's sister. So yeah.
12: Okay.
15: Which, by the way, my grandpa's sister's husband was all right, so my grandma and grandpa are married.
12: Right.
15: Okay? My grandpa has a sister.
12: Right.
15: Had a husband, he died, remarried. My grandpa's sister remarried my grandma's dad.
13: Wow.
12: Okay.
13: There's a lot going on there.
15: Yeah.
12: My goodness.
15: So
12: he was old.
15: That's who we called Bub.
13: Okay.
15: He was my great uncle, but he was also my grandma's dad. So my great grandpa / great uncle.
12: Well, that would make you either call him Bub or whatever. Hey, what's going on? Whatever.
15: And we all called him Bub. I was like, and he had white hair. And apparently, every time I saw a guy with white hair, I was only like two or three. I would just walk up to him and go, "Hey, Bub."
12: Hey, Bub.
15: And my parents were somewhat mortified by this.
12: Well, I
13: think it's cute.
12: I believe, and correct me if I'm wrong, but Bub stands for Big Ugly Burger, I think. It's one of their specials.
15: Yeah.
17: Oh,
13: yeah,
17: nice.
13: They have a big burger.
17: Yeah, they have a challenge.
13: Yeah, if you eat the burger, you get a picture on the wall. Yeah.
17: Now, I know I'm going to offend a lot of people, but whenever I hear someone call their brother Bubby or their child Bubby, I'm like, you are low rent. I don't want to hang out with you.
13: What about dogs?
17: I don't care what you call your dog.
13: We call, because I call Leo Bubby.
17: But your brother or sister Bubby, I'm out.
13: My daughter calls Leo Bubby, so that kind of.
12: Did you have a nickname with your siblings when you were growing up?
17: No, I didn't. I was the oldest, so I handed out the nickname.
12: You were a bully. You were always a bully, right?
15: Oh, yeah. Oh. My nephew called my niece Sissy for a while.
12: Yeah. Yeah.
15: And he was little, and I looked at my dad, and I go, I don't know why, but that bothers me. And he goes, dude, me too.
17: Yeah.
15: For some reason, we couldn't stand it.
17: My grown adult best friend's sister still calls him Bubby when we're hanging out.
15: Oh.
17: And it just drives me nuts.
12: Really?
17: Yeah.
12: All right.
17: Like, you white trash billies.
12: One of my uncles was named Bubby. Yeah, they called him Bubby.
13: Really?
12: I think his actual name was... His actual name was Ray Jr., but they called him Rocky. He was this little sawed-off troublemaker.
15: Oh, he was?
12: Yeah, one of those guys. short guy's
15: disease. Is it the guy that brought a gun to Thanksgiving?
12: No, that was my other...
17: What?
12: That was my aunt's husband, actually, who brought the gun to
14: there. There better not be any lumps in these mashed potatoes.
13: It's a lot of pressure on the hostess,
12: not just
13: right?
12: any dinner, Christmas dinner.
17: Oh, Christmas.
12: There was gunplay, yeah. And he that guy who brought the gun also would never take the same route twice wherever he would go.
15: That's, wow.
12: Yeah.
15: I have some questions for him.
12: It was, yeah, I remember the police coming and putting him in
13: cuffs. Did he die young?
12: I don't know what happened to him.
17: Did he have the gun out? Like on laying on the table?
15: We're opening presents now.
14: It's not in the morning. I won't be here in the morning.
12: he lifted his shirt at one point.
17: Something,
12: is there going to be trouble or something like that?
15: Oh, Merry Christmas.
12: Yeah, Merry Christmas. Can't we have one Christmas without the gun?
15: Without you flashing the gun.
12: Come on.
13: Do you have any cousins?
12: I have a bunch of cousins.
13: Because you never talk about your cousins. They weren't around when you were growing up.
15: No, we have a good story about his cousin.
14: Is the one that you kissed still alive?
12: Pretty sure she is.
13: Oh, yeah, okay.
12: She's right about my age.
14: Okay.
12: Yeah.
15: Pictures of you all over her room.
18: I still love him. I
19: softest lips I ever had.
12: Unbelievable.
15: Why is she from
12: I don't
15: Queens
12: know.
15: Or
14: yeah. Forbidden love.
12: That's not the Central Ohio accent, is it? No, we weren't an exceptionally close family before my parents died. So gladly that has continued.
13: Did your mother have a lot of siblings?
12: Six.
13: Oh, wow.
12: Brothers and sisters.
13: What about your father?
12: Just two.
13: Okay.
12: A brother and a sister.
13: Okay.
12: There you go.
17: I was dating a girl, and it came out that she at one time made out with her cousin.
15: Right.
17: And I knew this for a while, but in my head, they were like in third or fourth grade. And then one time I brought it up, and she goes, yeah, we were 17. And I was like, oh, my gosh, that's not making out with your cousin. That's you're too old to make out with your cousin.
13: That's too old. I think I kissed my cousin when I was 12,
17: right.
13: 11 or
17: but
13: something.
17: But 17 is like...
12: I think I was older. Well, maybe I was about 10 or 11,
13: I
12: think.
13: Yeah,
15: that's just flat-out incest.
17: Right? I was just like, what?
12: Well, wait a minute. No, first cousins.
13: Yeah?
14: Yeah.
12: Maybe we shouldn't try to define incest on today's show. Huh? Maybe that would be the wisest.
13: There are people that marry first cousins. We all know that. Yeah.
15: We all know that.
12: Yeah, we all know that.
14: I don't have anybody in my circle that's married a first cousin.
13: No, I mean famous people.
12: Jerry Lee Lewis.
13: Jerry Lee Lewis. Didn't Einstein marry a cousin?
14: I don't know.
12: I'm not sure. FDR married... his cousin?
13: Well, I see. I mean, it happened.
12: Wasn't Eleanor Roosevelt
15: the way you said it suggested it was somebody like in this building.
13: Oh, no. Oh, God, no. I don't know anybody that married their cousin.
17: Over in England, they all do, right?
15: At least for a few centuries.
14: The royal family, yeah.
13: You dive into that royalty stuff,
12: And all their kids become dentists.
15: Yeah,
12: and that explains why there's no dentistry.
14: In modern England.
15: A lot of webbed feet.
12: Man. Hey, this is another email from Patrick.
18: Patrick!
12: Patrick, get in here. Chick, as a man of a certain size and age, I too remember the Husky department at Sears. That's right, Husky jeans. Yeah, sons of a bitch. And I was bemoaning the fact yesterday that even my parents wouldn't buy me a pair of Converse. I had to settle for the winner at Sears made by Converse, and they were a lesser shoe.
13: What?
17: That's what I had.
12: And Patrick says, yes, I had a pair of the winter shoes, and I felt like a loser.
13: There's what I remember most about Sears. They had a charm school.
17: A what?
13: A charm school.
12: Sears had a charm school?
13: It was a little charm school.
15: Like how to sit and cross your legs?
13: How to put makeup on. And it was like, I think, on a weekend, like on a Saturday.
12: Was this about
13: and
12: the
13: I
12: time
13: really
12: you
13: wanted,
12: kissed your cousin?
13: No, I was probably, I know I was living in the trailer park, so I was probably 14, maybe.
12: Okay.
13: And my best friend, who's still one of my dearest friends, her parents, she was an only child, and she got to do a lot of stuff because she was an only child. We were poor, and I wanted to go to this charm school so badly. And my mom scraped together. We went to this little charm school. I wish I could remember the name of it. Somebody out there knows. And we got.
12: I think it was the Craftsman charm school.
15: Yeah, exactly.
13: Yeah, it was. We didn't get a screwdriver in our little kit, but we got, you know, lip gloss and lipstick and how to put makeup on and how it was. I thought I was the most regal woman in the world. Like, I had learned something nobody else knew.
20: I'll have you know I went to charm school.
13: I went to charm school.
17: At like Sears.
13: For an afternoon on a Saturday.
16: How many people were at the in the class?
13: I don't know, maybe 20, you know?
16: 20?
13: Yeah, 15,
12: Sears
13: 20.
12: Likes to start them, used to going to Sears young. That's right, their customers.
13: That's one of my fondest memories. I don't get to remember a lot of things, but
17: I remember getting our portraits at the Sears portrait place with the fake full background.
13: We did that too.
17: Loved it.
12: Yeah. Have I told you guys the story about glamour shots? My my first ex-wife and my mom really hit it off. This is my first marriage, and my mom loved this first. Mm-hmm. So she, the wife at the time, got a glamour shot,
20: right,
12: and gave it to my mother for some reason. I'm not sure why, or maybe she meant to give it to me, but.
13: Ended up at your mom's.
12: Got mad and gave it to my mom.
13: Yeah.
12: And I went over there after I had a son, by the way, with my second wife.
20: Mm-hmm.
12: My mom had that picture of my first wife as a glamour shot up in her living room.
13: Still.
17: That is odd. Was it a turned up collar jean jacket?
12: It was, no. Close. It was a soft focus, and I wanted like a spaghetti strap. And, a lot of makeup, and
20: every girl I knew got glamour.
17: Yeah,
20: shots.
12: No kidding.
17: Oh yeah,
13: it was a big deal.
12: Man,
13: I never did that.
12: You didn't.
17: You didn't need to. You went to charm.
12: You went to charm school.
13: That's right.
16: You were already glamorous. You had graduated.
20: Yes.
12: Is that how
13: my sister did it?
12: Held a graduation. They took your picture and. Played the music behind
13: No,
12: you.
13: They didn't do anything.
16: Were they trying to sell you makeup? What was the deal?
13: Oh, I'm reading about it right now. I thought maybe I'd made that up, but no.
12: Maybe
13: that started in...
12: Maybe the metric and American set of tools they gave you at the end of the charm.
13: I just remember we got this nice little kit of makeup and stuff in it. Yeah. Oh, well, it was... Yeah.
12: Did they teach you to do anything that you weren't aware of doing, like putting your makeup on properly? Or?
13: Oh, I'm sorry. It was every Saturday morning for about 8 weeks. Oh, there was a fashion show at the end. I don't remember that part. No? I'm just reading about it now. Oh, my God.
16: Was it how to walk and stuff like that?
13: Yes. How to walk, how to sit, how to.
20: And was it like Pat said, the book on the head?
16: Remember that?
13: I don't remember if we walked with a book on our head.
12: Wait a minute.
20: Keep your proper posture.
16: Yeah.
12: How to walk and how to.
13: I think what
12: how to sit. Okay.
13: Sit. Yeah. And I think a lot of it was about fashion, how to pick out your clothes, what to wear. I think they were trying to sell you school clothes at the time.
16: Right.
13: Because it was in the summer, and end of fall.
20: I like to think it was, a lady never wears white after labor. That
13: We can do that.
20: A lady wouldn't.
13: We call it winter.
12: And a lady never wears anything but the latest fashion from Craftsman.
20: Yes.
12: You're available at Sears.
16: Always wait for the man to eat first before grabbing your fork.
13: It was a big deal for me now that I look back. Yeah. For us to commit to that and mom to pay for it, that was... Thank you, Mom.
16: Do you remember how much I'm sorry.
13: No, how much it cost?
16: Yeah, do you remember the cost was?
13: No.
12: The surest way to a man's husband is a good cup of coffee.
13: Yes, and a good meal.
20: They must still have charm schools in some...
13: Oh, sure. They have modeling schools now. I mean, it can be real expensive.
17: Aren't they called finishing schools now?
13: Some of them schools. And
12: they have like debutante balls and stuff.
13: Oh, yeah. This was This was nothing like that.
12: In my brain, it's always in the South, I think, that they
13: in the Northeast.
12: Is that it? Okay.
13: Both, yeah. It's big in the South. But anyway, aren't I charming? Thank you, Sears.
20: You are charming.
12: Thank you very much. I shudder to think what you'd be like if you hadn't got that charm suit.
13: Right?
12: My goodness.
13: You're still living in the trailer
12: park.
13: You'd
12: be really a bully.
19: Well, coming up in news.
12: That's right. Here's the thing.
13: Jeez, a goo.
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16: Hello, Chick. I'm kind of stumped by this email.
17: You're stunned and stumped.
16: Stumped. You guys rock. What's with you all saying it's weird to drink milk with dinner? Doesn't everyone do that? Signed, Luke.
18: I knew a lot of people that did it.
17: Yeah.
19: We were forced to as kids.
17: Yeah. I haven't had a glass of milk with any sort of meal, and I can't remember how.
19: I never do.
18: Right.
16: Hmm.
18: And it wasn't kind of, it wasn't necessarily, well, no.
16: Your dad did it all the time?
18: Yeah, yeah. And I always, there were some things where I was just like, I don't think milk is the right beverage for something.
16: As a kid, I did.
18: Exactly.
16: But I was the king of chocolate milk.
19: Me too.
17: Yeah, same here. Yeah.
16: Nestle's had, Quick.
19: Yep.
18: Oh, okay.
19: I always had chocolate milk.
17: See, I have a big problem. And I'm glad you're mentioning
16: with Nestle's Quick?
17: No, with Hershey's chocolate syrup. I can't get it to mix in my milk.
18: And I'm the exact opposite.
17: Give me Quick all day long.
19: Yeah,
18: I much prefer the Hershey's syrup.
17: I can't do it.
19: Do you remember PDQ?
17: Yeah.
19: We had that for
17: absolutely
19: a little bit.
17: Crystals, right?
19: Yeah. They look like freeze-dried coffee.
17: Right.
19: Mm-hmm.
16: Yeah, there was some cool stuff that you thought was really cool that was really awful, like those straws that were flavored.
19: I don't remember those. I remember space sticks. Do you remember those?
16: These were straws
17: space
16: that would
17: food sticks.
19: Yes.
16: The straws that would turn your milk into something. Yeah, no.
19: No.
16: I don't think they make those anymore.
17: Space food sticks were what the astronauts ate.
19: That's right. Chick and I grew up on those.
18: Were they like jerky?
19: No.
17: It's hard to. Chocolate, vanilla, and strawberry.
18: Yeah. Oh, no kidding.
17: They were tubes of sugar.
16: Excellent.
17: Yeah.
16: Well, we've learned about the world's largest nutcracker and the world's largest nut.
19: Speaking of food, Cheez-It and Coors Light have teamed up for a new snack. They're introducing beer cheese flavored crackers.
18: I like beer cheese.
19: Who doesn't? Especially on a

0: pretzel, right?
1: Mm, yeah. Oh, you don't care for it?
2: No. Mm. Can't stand it.
1: Yeah, then you probably won't like this.
2: No.
0: This isn't for you, then. You can listen to something else.
2: And I saw this, and I brought it to the table to present it for you that think this might be good.
0: The companies call it the ultimate pub-inspired pairing.
2: Now, am I correct in saying Coors Light, is that the famed Silver Bullet?
0: Yes, it is. It is.
2: Ergo, don't give these to any of your vampire friends.
1: A werewolf.
2: Werewolf friends? Yeah. 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
0: Cracker or combine the flavor of Coors Light with savory beer cheese taste and toasted spices.
2: So now you got a cheese that tastes like beer?
0: Well, it's beer cheese.
1: Beer cheese. 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
2: And it will kill a werewolf?
1: Potentially, yeah. Anything with cores will, yeah.
2: Uh-huh. I know. Help me here. So the vampires, what is it? No mirrors?
3: Garlic.
2: Is it a silver dagger?
1: Sometimes silver, a stake, yeah, in the heart. But most of the times it's a wooden stake, actually.
3: And a silver bullet?
1: But it depends on the movie and the book and the different lore for different.
3: Yeah, and the vampire can't come into your house.
2: The lore, very interesting and very literary of you. I want the reality, though.
1: If you
2: what's the real?
1: Wooden stake.
2: Right.
1: Garlic, hit and miss. Your veteran vampires can grow an immunity to it.
0: Right? Oh, really?
1: Yes.
3: Hmm. But the vampire's hard and fast rule, cannot come into your house unless they're invited.
1: Yes, that's for every vampire.
3: And you have to invite them.
1: Right.
3: They won't come in.
2: Now, what about an everything bagel?
1: And everything bagel, they will, again, some
3: you know
1: are
3: what?
1: Totally fine with.
3: Some are, they won't seek out an everything bagel.
1: Right.
3: But if that's all you have, they will have a bite.
2: And I am opposed to the everything bagel.
1: Why's that? No kidding.
0: What's wrong with an everything
3: bagel? It's the best bagel.
2: And now you can buy everything bagels in a
3: seasoning.
2: Shaker thing.
1: Boy, yes. That is as popular as.
2: You know what?
0: You can buy everything bagel. You can buy everything bagel seasoning on sourdough bread.
2: No.
0: You can get it on a lot of stuff.
2: No.
1: People just put it on their eggs sometimes.
2: Yeah. No.
1: Avocado toast it's big with everything bagel seasoning is big.
2: I know. I've just discovered avocado toast 2 weeks ago.
1: I bet.
0: You just discovered
1: the avocado toast you have has it. No. Has the everything bagel.
0: I bet it does too.
3: I envy you because.
1: In fact, it's verified that it does.
3: Each day is a brand new beginning for you.
2: It is.
3: Isn't it?
2: So now Kelly says I'm like an alien.
3: Yeah.
2: I'd never had
3: Kelly
2: avocado
3: toast. Just Kelly says we got a bit about it.
1: So
3: where's she been?
2: So I was. We had just had a very frustrating day stuck at an airport, and we were having a pleasant breakfast.
3: I noticed, Kelly was especially.
2: And I actually looked at the menu, which I typically don't do.
0: Yes.
2: And I noticed that it was avocado toast, which I would have been ignoring all my life. But it said poached eggs. I love poached eggs.
1: So yes.
2: So I'll try this. Mm-mm. It was great. I've since found out that my favorite restaurant has had avocado toast ever since I've been going there.
1: Sure.
0: Yes, it has.
1: Sure.
2: So
1: now that you know that the avocado toast that is your favorite indeed has, it's just been verified by our restaurateur.
2: Restaurateur, no win.
1: Restaurateur is somebody who enjoys restaurants. A restaurateur is somebody who has a restaurant.
4: He's correct.
2: He's wrong. A restaurateur is someone who's illiterate. Okay, sorry.
1: It contains everything bagel seasoning. Are you okay with
2: it? No, I typically have a bagel with my coffee friends every Saturday morning, and I went in this week, and all they had was everything bagel. I passed.
1: That's fine.
4: Wait a minute, your coffee
1: friends. But are you going to still have...
0: friends on
4: hold
0: Saturday?
4: Hold on,
0: wait.
4: Your coffee friends. I don't get a call.
0: Who's that?
2: Well, you have to be invited.
1: Wait, are you two honestly upset that you're not getting called on Sunday mornings?
0: Saturday
1: mornings to go...
0: Saturday morning?
4: Well, I'm a little unnerved by the coffee friends.
3: Do you know how delicate this man is?
4: I'm so sensitive.
2: You can join me this
3: Will you
2: Saturday.
3: Stop?
2: 7:30.
3: He really
4: I'm
3: honestly
4: up at four.
3: Cares.
4: I'm up at
2: okay.
4: I'll get dressed.
2: You
4: got to
2: drive.
4: Shower.
2: Can you drive right now?
4: I'll drive for you.
0: He drove here.
2: Okay.
3: I'll drive you crazy.
4: Well, I have to drive now because someone won't pick me up anymore.
2: Now we're off topic.
4: I'm
2: sorry. The everything bagel, it's too much.
3: You're on the
0: but
3: wrong side of this one, Pat.
0: But you're eating it with your avocado toast.
2: I don't think so.
0: Yes.
1: It's been proven.
2: By what, one person who makes it that way?
0: No, the way she eats at the same restaurant. She's had it there.
2: Really?
0: Yes.
2: Well, they don't write it there. It's not written that way on the menu.
3: Oh, hey, look, we have a new entry in the Bob and Tom Stables.
5: Time now for the alien who just discovered things here on Earth.
2: Did you ever go to Dairy Queen and you get a vanilla cone and then they dip it in chocolate and the chocolate hardens? Oh, those are great.
5: This has been the alien who just discovered things.
0: That, I think, has been around since Dairy Queen opened their door.
2: Those are so much better than the so-called twist.
3: What?
0: The twist has its place.
3: You mean half vanilla, half chocolate?
2: No, because you can't access just the one, you see.
0: Yeah, you can.
3: Yeah, but you were one of those kids who had their food couldn't touch.
2: Yeah, no, I just, the twist is, there's nothing there. It's just a melange.
0: No, it's chocolate and vanilla twisted together.
2: No.
1: I like the combo too, Christy.
0: Yes.
2: No, paid it. But the dipped in chocolate, you've got that, the mouthfeel.
3: Would you like me to blow your mind?
2: Yes, go ahead.
3: You can get a twist and dunk it in chocolate.
0: Oh, there you go.
2: I don't think so. No, I like the vanilla.
3: All right.
2: Vanilla and the chocolate.
3: Or you get,
2: like my neighborhood.
3: How about a chocolate cone dipped in chocolate? You can get that.
2: You could. I don't think I would like that, though.
3: That's too much chocolate for you.
2: Yeah.
3: I would imagine.
2: Waiting the, it has to be a certain ratio.
3: Yeah.
2: The flavor diversity, flavor ratio, we'll call it what you want.
3: Uh-huh.
2: Now, it's my understanding that we are someday soon going to be able to try something from the state fair. That is the equivalent of the chocolate dip cone, but it's a vanilla cone dipped
0: in butter.
2: Yeah. I am so excited about that.
0: Wouldn't that be like a butterscotch thing?
3: I don't know what more I want to know how they do it. Of course, I want to know what it tastes like, but I want to know how they're doing it. I've seen the video of it. They just dunk it in the butter.
2: I heard
3: there
2: that
3: it is.
2: A chemist at Purdue University last decade researching. when he finished coming up with a formula that makes rice that feeds the world, he came up with the butter dip cone.
0: Chick and I have butterscotch train. We've always liked that.
3: Butterscotch.
0: Yeah. It's got to taste similar. It's got to.
2: Well, we're going to find out. I'm very excited.
0: All right. Then you'll be on our five.
2: I love ice cream and I love butter.
0: Do you like butterscotch ice cream on Sundays?
2: No. You know what I think the most overrated thing in ice cream? The banana split.
0: Yeah, we've talked about that.
2: And the pineapple.
4: Yeah, take that off.
2: Oh, take the whole thing stinks. It's awful.
1: They are never as good as you want it to be.
2: No, I remember as a kid finally getting one and thinking, it looked great, and the cherries are awful. Those maraschino cherries, those taste like
1: ass. It's a bad symphony.
3: It doesn't
1: all come together well.
3: Someone thought it did.
1: And perpetuated
3: that. I've heard those cherries stay in your stomach for 10 years.
1: Mm. That is true.
3: That's what I thought.
1: Yeah.
0: Now, if you want to treat
1: 12
0: yourself,
1: if you're a virgin. Isn't that weird?
3: That's weird.
0: Peanut butter parfait is the way to go.
4: That is good, yeah.
0: Yeah. Have you ever had that at Dairy Queen?
1: You know, I've never gotten one.
0: Oh
4: my God.
1: And I know I would be a fan.
2: What is it again?
0: Spanish peanuts and
3: vanilla ice cream
0: and chocolate.
3: And hot chocolate.
2: But they're actual peanuts.
0: Yes.
2: No, I'm out.
4: No, but it's Spanish peanuts. It's with the Swiss. Yeah.
1: Also, get them shelled.
3: Why don't you like peanuts?
1: Unshelled peanut butter parfait is a real pain in the ass.
2: Yeah, those are the grass-fed, unshelled peanuts. They only sell them at Whole Foods.
0: You don't like peanuts?
2: No.
3: You don't like peanuts?
2: Not particularly.
1: Interesting.
3: Not even a cashew?
0: You don't like
2: peanut butter? Yeah. Peanuts? No, thanks.
1: Part of me thinks you're just being argumentative.
2: No.
4: Everybody loves peanuts.
0: You go to the ballpark, you don't get peanuts?
3: Butter and not peanuts?
2: I believe the peanut butter is more of an elevated, sophisticated.
0: Oh, Jesus.
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playing drums. Look at that mama, she got it sticking in the cameraman. 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What's that? 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He's banging on the bongos like a chimpanzee. Oh, that is.

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And that reminds me, no matter how hot it gets, hey, to me, summer is always going to be better than winter. After all, you can't slip and hurt yourself on sunshine, right? Just around the corner, we got

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So Instagram has a new logo, and apparently most people hate it. Tell us what you think. 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

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You know, I've always considered this next song the coffee anthem. How could I ever live without it? 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

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You know, there are some songs that, looking back, nowadays we realize we should have known they were going to be classics the first time we ever heard their opening guitar riff. Like this one. It's Gunner's 98.1

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Oreo is putting out three new flavors Monday, and one of them tastes like meat. Yes, chicken and waffles. They're also going to have deep fried and banana pudding. All I'm saying is, I'm not going to knock them till I've tried them. It's The Clash 98.1.

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It's weird how such a big part of being a parent is spending hundreds of dollars on toys so that your kids can play with the cardboard box that they come in. Could be worse, though. Imagine what things were like for Axl Rose's parents. Guns N' Roses, 98.1.

Good afternoon. I hope you're having a great Saturday so far. Chris, check it in. Giving Gina a Saturday off. She's earned it. She deserves it. So, you got me for the next 5 hours. Apologies. Here's Steph Leppard now on 98.1.

0: 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Gotta love weekends.
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98.1 KKFM, Chris. Long after this song finally fades out, the woo-woos will be in my ear for the next hour or so. It's just the way that song works. Keep your Saturday going now with the Police on 98.1 KKFM.

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98.1 KKFM. Chris in for Gina on this Saturday afternoon. Every time I hear this song, it reminds me that I need to watch the movie Boogie Nights again. Been too long. It's Night Ranger.

98.1 KKFM. Chris, planning on how I'm going to get out to St. Louis on September 8th, because that is the night that the Foo Fighters will be opening up for AC/DC on their Power Up Tour. That show is going to kick so much ass. Let's road trip. You got any money? Here's the Thunder on 98.1.

hard to believe we are entering the final week of August. So that means Lynyrd Skynyrd at Ford Amphitheater right around the corner, September 19th. Make sure you get your tickets. You don't want to miss this show, Lynyrd Skynyrd and 38 Special. And remember, once you get your tickets, head over to KKFM.com and get RSVP'd for Freebird Fest, the official pre-show party going down at Phil Long Music Hall. First 1,000 people through the door getting a free beer from J.W. Roth. We got an autographed guitar we're giving away, seat upgrades, all kinds of cool stuff, and your motivation to show up on September 19th now.

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Chris, I always wish I could spin a drumstick like Tommy Lee, like those like 80s hair band drummers. I'm doing the air drumstick twirl right now, getting ready for my solo with Phil Collins. 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